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3: A Franklin County man has died following a mobile home fire over the weekend. 52-year-old Paul Robinson Jr. was pronounced dead Saturday, September 12th, after firefighters responded to the home at 1874 Black Gap Road in Green Township. Crews arrived around 8:20 Saturday morning. Firefighters found Robinson while searching the mobile home and rescued him, but he was later pronounced dead after being placed in the care of EMS. The home was heavily modified and affected by hoarding conditions, making the fire difficult to control. State police say there was no foul play. The investigation continues. A composite sketch has been released as Montgomery County detectives investigate an attempted kidnapping and carjacking in Rockville. The attack occurred about 12:50 a.m. on July 4th in the 400 block of Croydon Avenue. Police say a man entered an adult woman's vehicle, assaulted her, and tried to kidnap her. The woman managed to get out while the vehicle was still moving. The suspect took the vehicle and drove away. It was later found in the 11,400 block of Parkvale Road. The victim was treated at a hospital for non-life-threatening injuries. Marylanders will see several changes October 1st involving child care workers, automobile sales, winter driving, and rental housing. A new law requires criminal background checks for employees and volunteers at certain child care facilities, including licensed centers and registered family child care homes. And the Maryland Fair Chance Housing Act prevents many landlords from asking about criminal history before making a conditional rental offer. I'm Jimmy Key, and this has been Week in Review.
4: Fox News, I'm Angelo Bavaro. A man shot and injured by a federal immigration officer in Austin, Texas. Authorities say he's in serious but stable condition.
5: Police Department's Special Investigation Unit, who investigates our officer-involved shootings, is on the scene. And I have spoken to Texas Rangers, who will be part of that investigation, and we'll be working side-by-side in this investigation as well.
4: Austin Police Chief Lisa Davis. DHS sources say the man shot is an illegal migrant from Venezuela. Anti-ICE protests erupting soon after in Austin. President Trump set to address the UN General Assembly in New York City this week.
6: But before that, President Trump will meet with New York City Mayor Zoran Mamdani at Gracie Mansion. President Trump this week is also expected to meet with Gulf leaders amid the skepticism over how the escalation with Iran will end.
4: Fox's Alex Hogan. 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
7: 930 WFMD Skyscan forecast for Frederick and surrounding counties. Showers, thunderstorms, fairly likely overnight with a low of 60. That chance diminishes but continues through Monday. Otherwise, a partly sunny day with a high near 69. Tuesday, showers likely, mostly cloudy, high 63. The forecast, a service of S&K Roofing, Siding, and Windows. 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
9: In the Sunday night NFL game, the Colts at Kansas City, it's tied 10-10 early in the second quarter. The Kansas City Chiefs only have four first downs in the first half, but they do have a touchdown pass of 13 yards from Patrick Mahomes to Travis Kelce. Denver beat Jacksonville 20-13. Bo Nix, 288 yards passing. Vegas, 2-0, beat the Chargers 0-2, 26-14. Dallas over Washington, 37-20. Washington quarterback Jaden Daniels left with a dislocated elbow. The Commanders are 0-2. Seattle won 31-7 at Arizona. Drew Lock, three touchdown passes, all to Jackson Smith and Jigba. San Francisco 35-13 over Miami, which is 0-2. Minnesota won at Chicago in the rain 9-3. Vikings are 2-0. Bears quarterback Caleb Williams left with a serious hamstring injury. In baseball tonight, the Brewers are winning again 2-0 at Baltimore in the seventh.
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11: The technology powering Prime Day and every robot Amazon uses worldwide is designed and built in its innovation lab in Westboro, Massachusetts, where Amazon can build 1,000 robots a day. Robots like Sparrow that have 7 suction cups for fingers and can identify and sort items. And Proteus, a Roomba-like bot that scans warehouse floors carrying 900 pounds on its back. Amazon employs 1 million robots like these in its factories worldwide and is investing $1 billion in its employees to upskill them to manage the bots, according to its VP of Employee Experiences, Sharon Gordon, and of Robotics, Scott Drescher.
12: We have over 700,000 people that we have upskilled since we've started focusing on our robots, and that allows our employees to evolve their skill set.
13: They need technicians like you would for your car. It helps them train and develop the job skills that they need to fix robots and get them back into the fleet.
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3: A proposed deal involving a Frederick County data center developer has been rejected, and the county is extending its pause on new data center applications. County Executive Jessica Fitzwater announced Monday she turned down Catullus Real Estate Development's $110 million community benefits agreement after hearing concerns from residents. The proposal included $30 million each for Carroll Manor Elementary School renovations and a new Adamstown Park. It also included $1 million for a new Carroll Manor Fire Department engine. Fitzwater's moratorium, previously set to expire December 31st, will now remain in effect until July 1st, 2027. A 59-year-old man is facing assault and reckless endangerment charges following an early morning shots fired call in Mount Airy. Carroll County deputies responded around 3:30 Friday morning to the 6600 block of Wind Ridge Drive after neighbors reported hearing multiple gunshots. The preliminary investigation found three occupants were inside the home, including the homeowner, who obtained a firearm before two guests ran from the residence. The guests told deputies several shots were fired in an unknown direction, but no one was injured. The suspect was identified as Kevin Lee Doughton, and members of the county's crisis response and crisis negotiation teams responded. Doughton was taken into custody without incident shortly after 7 a.m. He's charged with first-degree assault, second-degree assault, and reckless endangerment. For Mid-Maryland's Radio News Center, I'm Jimmy Key, and this has been Week in Review.
4: Fox News, I'm Deborah Valentine. An ICE agent shot a person in Austin, Texas today. Homeland Security told Fox the injured man is an illegal migrant from Venezuela. The AP identifies him as Wilbur Rafael Garces Perez. Travis County EMS Chief Rob Lucret says the man was taken to a hospital.
5: The patient was stable, vital signs were stable, but in serious condition. They were transported off the scene within 9 minutes of arrival of EMS resources and transported to a local trauma center.
4: An investigation continues. President Trump plans to meet with New York City Mayor Zohran Mamdani Monday ahead of his speech and other high-profile meetings this week at the UN General Assembly in New York.
6: We're expected to discuss issues affecting New York City and New Yorkers. President Trump this week is also expected to meet with Gulf leaders amid the skepticism over how the escalation with Iran will end.
4: Fox's Alex Hogan. 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
7: 30 WFMD sky scan forecast for Frederick and surrounding counties. Showers, thunderstorms, fairly likely overnight with a low of 60. That chance diminishes but continues through Monday. Otherwise, a partly sunny day with a high near 69. Tuesday, showers likely, mostly cloudy, high 63. The forecast, a service of S&K Roofing, siding, and windows. 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
8: 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A liquid candy popular with kids is being recalled over a possible choking hazard. The Consumer Product Safety Commission says the Ricky Joy Company is recalling more than 2.3 million bottles of Ricky Joy Sour Crush rolling liquid candy bottles. The CPSC says the dispensing ball on the bottles can detach, possibly causing a serious injury or even death from choking. The 1.85 ounce plastic candy bottles were sold individually and in packs of 3 or 12 bottles in strawberry, blue raspberry, watermelon, and green apple flavors with the Ricky Joy logo and a green monster on the bottle. 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The commission says consumers should stop using those candy bottles immediately and contact the Ricky Joy Company for a refund. 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
4: The Sunday night NFL game is in Kansas City, and the Colts are leading the Chiefs 20-17 mid-third quarter. Chiefs have turned a first and goal at the one into a fourth and goal at the one. Patrick Mahomes had two touchdown passes in the first half, including a 13-yarder to Travis Kelce. Jonathan Taylor had 14 carries for the Colts, 75 yards, including a touchdown for the lead with about a minute left in the first half. Denver over Jacksonville 20-13. Las Vegas is 2-0 after beating the winless Chargers in L.A. 26-14. Dallas over Washington 37-20. Washington quarterback Jaden Daniels left with a dislocated elbow. Seattle dominated at Arizona 31-7. Drew Lock, three touchdown passes to Jackson Smith and Jigba. San Francisco 35-13 over Miami. Minnesota won in the rain at Chicago 9-3. Caleb Williams of the Bears left with a hamstring injury.
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5: An ICE-involved shooting. I'm Deborah Valentine, Fox News. An immigration enforcement agent shot a man in Austin, Texas today. Homeland Security tells Fox he's an illegal Venezuelan immigrant with a final deportation order. The Associated Press identifies him as Wilbur Rafael Garces Perez. Austin Police Chief Lisa Davis.
6: I'm hearing that it was out on foot. So again, this is the of getting in front of the camera too soon without the information. But from what I'm hearing, there was a small foot pursuit.
5: Texas Democratic Congressman Greg Kassar called for an investigation into the shooting and told reporters ICE should leave Austin. DHS has not commented on what led up to the shooting or what prompted the ICE officer to open fire. Sanford, Florida police confirming 8 adults were injured too critically after gunmen opened fire on a large outdoor family gathering last night. No suspects are in custody. Police are offering a $5,000 reward for information. Americans are losing confidence in President Trump as the conflict with Iran reaches its seventh month.
7: In a new Fox News poll, 7 in 10 voters say they believe the Trump administration lacks a clear strategy for ending the conflict. That includes 95% of Democrats, 83% of independents, and 43% of Republicans. The ongoing unrest causing gas prices to soar, and President Trump says he believes Americans are willing to pay.
8: Iran will not have a nuclear weapon. Now, for that, people are going to have to pay some extra gas. I think most people, if they had a vote on lower gas prices or letting Iran have a nuclear weapon, I'd be willing to vote.

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3: DeKalb County Police are searching for suspects after a shooting in Stone Mountain left two children dead and two women wounded. Officers found the victims when they were responding to gunfire at an apartment complex. An 11-year-old and a 12-year-old boy have died. The two adult victims remain hospitalized in stable condition. The Trump administration rejecting worries about artificial intelligence. President Trump claims calls to regulate the technology over security concerns are a hoax. Federal Trade Commission Chairman Andrew Ferguson tells Fox's The Big Weekend Show.
4: I don't think we need a brand new suite of regulations that would likely be written by the AI companies to protect themselves. We should use the tools we have first before deciding if we need to do new things.
3: Lawmakers on both sides of the aisle say regulations must find a balance between protecting Americans and allowing companies to compete with China. This after Google's AI agent Gemini hacked three companies unprompted. Saudi Arabia says Yemen's Houthi rebels have attacked its capital city of Riyadh with ballistic missiles and drones. Florida Congresswoman Anna Paulina Luna tells Fox's The Big Weekend Show how she would advise President Trump.
5: The United States, as much as Saudi is an ally, is not responsible for Saudi security, and that the Saudi government should be responsible to how they are going to retaliate, if at all.
3: The new attacks come after the Houthis took over the port city of Mocha, right near the Bab el-Mandeb Strait, putting further pressure on global shipping and energy supplies. Brent crude futures rose 1% Sunday evening as diesel prices reach yet another record of $6.50, according to AAA. Pakistani security forces have successfully rescued 23 hostages following an intense shootout in the country's southwest. The military confirms five separatist militants were killed after establishing an illegal highway checkpoint in Baluchistan to abduct travelers for ransom. I'm Deborah Valentine. This is Fox News.
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6: 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We appreciate it. I live down in Adamstown talking about these data centers. Any politician explained what exactly we all get out of these things?
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8: 930 WFMD Skyscan forecast for Frederick and surrounding counties. Showers, thunderstorms, fairly likely overnight with a low of 60. That chance diminishes but continues through Monday. Otherwise, a partly sunny day with a high near 69. Tuesday, showers likely, mostly cloudy, high 63. 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
2: A Franklin County man has died following a mobile home fire over the weekend. 52-year-old Paul Robinson Jr. was pronounced dead Saturday, September 12th, after firefighters responded to the home at 1874 Black Gap Road in Green Township. Crews arrived around 8:20 Saturday morning. Firefighters found Robinson while searching the mobile home and rescued him, but he was later pronounced dead after being placed in the care of EMS. The home was heavily modified and affected by hoarding conditions, making the fire difficult to control. State police say there was no foul play. The investigation continues. A composite sketch has been released as Montgomery County detectives investigate an attempted kidnapping and carjacking in Rockville. The attack occurred about 12:50 a.m. on July 4th in the 400 block of Croydon Avenue. Police say a man entered an adult woman's vehicle, assaulted her, and tried to kidnap her. The woman managed to get out while the vehicle was still moving. The suspect took the vehicle and drove away. It was later found in the 11,400 block of Parkvale Road. The victim was treated at a hospital for non-life-threatening injuries. Marylanders will see several changes October 1st involving child care workers, automobile sales, winter driving, and rental housing. A new law requires criminal background checks for employees and volunteers at certain child care facilities, including licensed centers and registered family child care homes. And the Maryland Fair Chance Housing Act prevents many landlords from asking about criminal history before making a conditional rental offer. I'm Jimmy Key, and this has been Week in Review.
3: Fox News, I'm Sue Gosman. Investigation underway following an ICE-involved shooting of a man in Austin, Texas. Florida Congresswoman Anna Paulina Luna telling Fox she is confident HHS Secretary Mark Wayne Mullen will properly investigate.
4: I'm not trying to make this partisan. Obviously, we don't know what happened, and that will be a very thorough investigation, especially with Mark Wayne heading up the DHS agency.
3: Protesters gathered in Austin demanding an independent investigation. President Trump is weighing fresh action against Iran.
5: An alert went out to Americans overnight, warning them of possible airspace closures and flight cancellations. The message was sent by U.S. embassies in various capitals, including Jerusalem.
3: That is Fox's Trey Yeagst reporting. 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
6: FMD sky scan forecast for Frederick and surrounding counties. Showers, thunderstorms, fairly likely overnight with a low of 60. That chance diminishes but continues through Monday. Otherwise, a partly sunny day with a high near 69. Tuesday, showers likely, mostly cloudy, high 63. The forecast, a service of S&K Roofing, Siding, and Windows. 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
7: I'm Gianna Gelosi with your Fox True Crime Minute. A newborn baby was found dead in a laundry bin in Wichita Falls, Texas in 1988. Now, nearly four decades later, thanks to genetic genealogy, the cold case has ended with a guilty plea. Tammy Sue Kearns, who now lives in Atlanta, pleaded guilty to second-degree murder and faces up to life in prison. The baby boy was found August 4th, 1988, in a laundry bin in a laundromat wrapped in linens from the U.S. Air Force Regional Hospital at Shepherd Air Force Base. At the time, every known pregnant person and newborn on base was accounted for. The Air Force Office of Special Investigations reopened the case in 2015. In 2022, tissue samples were submitted for forensic testing. That work led them to Kearns in 2025. She confessed that she was the baby's mother. Investigators say she was working as an x-ray technician at the Air Force Base Hospital and admitted to placing her hand over the newborn's mouth until he stopped crying and breathing before putting him in the laundry van, cleaning the room, and going back to work. 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I'm Gianna Gelosi with your Fox True Crime Minute.
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1: The Frederick County Farm Museum will hold a fall show October 3rd and 4th from 10 until 4 both days. This will take place at Rose Hill Manor Park on North Market Street in Frederick. Mount Airy, Maryland is holding Oktoberfest October the 3rd from noon until 6. 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Frederick Moose Lodge 371 will have a yard sale and flea market on October the 10th. This runs from 8 until 2, rain or shine. 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And the Frederick Moose Lodge 371 is also having a Texas Hold'em poker tournament. Proceeds benefit breast cancer research. This will happen on Saturday, October 10th. Doors open at 4 and the games begin at 5.
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3: About 40 seconds to go in regulation. The Colts are tied at Kansas City, 27-27. Colts have the ball at midfield. Jonathan Taylor got the Colts even on a touchdown run of 5 yards with about 5.5 minutes to go in the fourth quarter. His second TD tonight, he has 95 yards rushing. Patrick Mahomes of the Chiefs, 3 touchdown passes, a couple of 1-yarders, and also a first half 13-yard touchdown pass to Travis Kelce. Denver won with a couple of TDs in the fourth quarter, beating Jacksonville 20-13. Vegas is 2-0 after beating the Chargers 26-14. Kirk Cousins, 3 TD passes. Dallas over Washington 37-20. Washington quarterback Jaden Daniels left with a dislocated elbow. Wins for Seattle and San Francisco. Minnesota won in the rain at Chicago 9-3. Bears quarterback Caleb Williams left with an apparently serious hamstring injury. Wins for Philly and Carolina.
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4: Top world leaders set to meet. I'm Sue Guzman, Fox News. Ukraine's president says he will meet with President Trump this week and that the meeting could change a lot. Details from Fox's Jill Nato.
5: President Zelensky posted on social media that he spoke with President Trump Sunday and that it was an important conversation about Ukraine's war with Russia. He said there are ideas for de-escalation steps and for addressing security issues. The two leaders are expected to meet in New York on the sidelines of the UN General Assembly meeting. This comes as Ukrainian officials say their country fired more than 1,000 drones at Russia this week, with hundreds aimed at Moscow. 2 people reported killed, many more injured, as Moscow's mayor called it the largest ever drone attack on the Russian capital. Jill Nato, Fox News.
4: Tensions are running high in Austin, Texas, after ICE shot and injured a man Sunday. There was a report the man was shot through the back windshield of his car, but Austin Police Chief Lisa Davis says she's getting conflicting information.
6: I'm hearing that it was out on foot. So again, this is the of getting in front of the camera too soon without the information. But from what I'm hearing, there was a small foot pursuit.
4: DHS says the man shot was an illegal migrant from Venezuela who had been ordered deported. He's hospitalized in stable condition. Protesters quickly gathering at the scene. Democratic Texas Representative Greg Kassar on X demanding immediate release of body cam footage, saying the incident is part of a disturbing pattern that, quote, ICE has to stop. And a shooting in Georgia Sunday leaving 2 children dead, 2 women injured. DeKalb County police saying 11-year-old and a 12-year-old boy were killed at Stone Mountain apartment complex following this gunfire that reportedly stemmed from an earlier argument. 2 adult victims in stable condition. The suspect is still at large. 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
7: History isn't just in textbooks. It's the story of us, the United States. 2026 marks 250 years of America. And throughout the year, Bill Hemmer takes listeners on a journey through the 250 most impactful moments in American history. From the spark of revolution to the battles for freedom, the ideas, inventions, and decisions that changed the world. The 250 most

0: His chief nuclear officer, Dr. Rian Baran, telling Fox's The Big Weekend Show his company passed a critical test in June.
1: Interiors was the first company, and they're the only company to both turn on a reactor, and we've been awarded $1 billion in contracts from the U.S. government to deploy reactors for military installations and for space.
0: The test was part of the Energy Department's reactor pilot program. The Trump administration has supported nuclear energy, claiming the nation is amid a, quote, nuclear renaissance. More than a dozen suspects accused in the 2021 assassination of Haiti's president are being extradited to the United States. Fox's Angela Bavaro reports.
2: 18 suspects are expected to face trial in Florida. U.S. authorities say a total of 30 people have been indicted in connection with the killing of Jovenel Moise. The Haitian president was shot and killed inside his home in July 2021. Four men have already been convicted in a U.S. federal court earlier this year in connection with the assassination. Five others have pleaded guilty and are serving life sentences. The suspects who remained in Haiti awaiting trial included 17 Colombian soldiers and a former Haiti Ministry of Justice employee who was part of an anti-corruption unit. Angelo Bavaro, Fox News.
0: A gold mine shaft collapsed in northeastern Sudan Sunday, killing 11 miners and injuring 30. This marks the second collapse of an unregulated mining site in a week, following a disaster last Sunday that left 82 people dead. Experts noting small-scale mining has surged across the country to fund rival faction in Sudan's ongoing civil war. Rescue teams continuing to clear debris as they search for the missing. And a powerful magnitude 6.4 earthquake struck eastern Papua New Guinea Sunday. It's the latest in Pacific Ring of Fire activity. Seismologists report the deep tremor near Kayantu is hit there, but no immediate damage or injuries have been reported. I'm Sue Guzman. This is Fox News.
3: 2 weeks ago, it was the best thing since sliced bread.
4: Oh, my gosh. With all that money coming to Carroll Manor Elementary School and fire engine.
3: We forgot the fire engine.
4: I'm getting really worried when they came out within the last couple of days and said how AI by the end of the decade, it could kill us all.
3: I'm going to have my brain inserted into a robot, so I'll live on forever.
4: I don't know if we want that.
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6: 930 WFMD sky scan forecast for Frederick and surrounding counties. Showers, thunderstorms, fairly likely overnight with a low of 60. That chance diminishes but continues through Monday. Otherwise, a partly sunny day with a high near 69. Tuesday, showers likely, mostly cloudy, high 63. The forecast, a service of S&K Roofing, Siding, and Windows. 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
1: And our special guest, Dr. Ken Hansen, will take calls with Ken this hour on Coast to Coast as we chat about the Dead Sea Scrolls. 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
3: An Ashburn man accused of stealing more than $40 million in gold while working for the CIA intends to plead guilty. David Rush is charged with theft of government money after allegedly filing false expense requests. Investigators who raided his home found more than 300 gold bars worth over $40 million, along with $2 million in cash and 35 luxury watches. Prosecutors say Rush also lied on background checks and applications about his education and military experience. His case involves extensive classified evidence. Prosecutors and defense attorneys say they have reached a plea agreement in principle. The judge extended the deadline to October 8th. The Trump administration is investing almost $9.5 million, with the state kicking in $1 million to fund bicycle, pedestrian, and trail projects in Maryland, including several in Frederick, Washington, and Montgomery counties. The Maryland Department of Transportation says the money will fund 24 projects statewide. In Frederick County, Brunswick is receiving funding through the state's Bikeways program for a bicycle and pedestrian project. In Washington County, Williamsport and Smithsburg will receive funding for safe routes to school improvements. I'm Jimmy Key, and this has been Week in Review.
4: Fox News, I'm Deborah Valentine. The Department of Homeland Security tells Fox the man shot by an ICE agent in Austin, Texas on Sunday is an illegal immigrant from Venezuela with a final deportation order. Austin's police chief, Lisa Davis.
5: Police Department Special Investigation Unit, who investigates our officer-involved shootings, is on the scene. And I have spoken to Texas Rangers, who will be part of that investigation, and will be working side-by-side in this investigation as well.
4: The AP identifies the man shot as Wilbur Rafael Garces Perez. Two male children ages 11 and 12 dead and two women hurt in a shooting in DeKalb County, Georgia. Public information officer there, Elise Wells.
6: Essentially what they're doing is canvassing for evidence because it's a grassy area. We're going to utilize all the technology available, and that may be a metal detector to look for any casings or anything that might be of value.
4: Police say the incident stems from an argument. No arrests are reported. Tropical storm Polo has formed off of southwestern Mexico. 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
7: 930 WFMD sky scan forecast for Frederick and surrounding counties. Showers, thunderstorms, fairly likely overnight with a low of 60. That chance diminishes but continues through Monday. Otherwise, a partly sunny day with a high near 69. Tuesday, showers likely, mostly cloudy, high 63. The forecast, a service of S&K Roofing, Siding, and Windows. 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
9: A new letter from the Congressional Budget Office to House Budget Committee ranking member Democrat Brendan Boyle of Pennsylvania, which was released Tuesday, details the cost of the war in Iran thus far. The CBO estimates the cost at just over $38 billion through August 1st, and that monthly costs moving forward could range between $2 and $3 billion, depending on the level of intensity in the fighting. A key point, the assessment that the U.S. military has used between one-half and two-thirds of its inventory of particular missile interceptors since June of 2025, when many were used to help defend Israel during that country's 12-day conflict with Iran. The CBO estimates that replacing that stockpile would take at least 5 years. The letter states that could become problematic in potential conflict with a country such as China, which has a large inventory of both missiles and interceptors. Kim Uretsky, Fox News.
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0: A 23-year-old Florida woman spent 13 days in jail, charged with three counts of vehicular homicide. A Flock camera put her car near the crash. One problem, she was totally innocent. 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Blame the camera, right? Wrong. The camera put her black Durango 3 miles away. A 911 caller described a maroon one, different plate. Her car had absolutely no damage. She had a receipt showing where she was located. Prosecutors dropped every charge. Her lawsuit targets two state troopers, not the camera company. Now, I support the police 100%, but lazy work happens. Mark my words. Courts will demand more than a camera hit before anyone gets cuffed. My advice? If police come knocking, say four words. I want a lawyer. Put the blame where it belongs. This time, it's not Flock. Get my newsletter, getkim.com. 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
2: A shooting involving ICE. I'm Deborah Valentine, Fox News. Protests have erupted on the streets of Austin, Texas, after an ICE officer shot a man. Fox's Marion Rafferty has the details.
3: It happened around 1 p.m. local time after a traffic stop. Local officials say the 28-year-old victim was shot in the torso. He was taken to the hospital with serious injuries. His wife says she's been told he's now in ICE custody. It's not clear what led to the shooting, but a DHS source telling Fox News the man is an illegal immigrant from Venezuela with final orders for removal.
2: Austin's police chief Lisa Davis stated that the city of Austin deserves answers and that they are going to be as transparent as possible as the investigation unfolds. President Donald Trump is expected to host China's leader Xi Jinping at the White House after previously meeting in May. South Dakota Congressman Dusty Johnson on Fox's Sunday Night in America with Trey Gowdy shares his thoughts on the possibility of President Trump talking to China about Iran.
4: It has to be something the president has to press on pretty aggressively. There is plenty of information, even in unclassified channels, that should give us a high level of confidence that China is helping Iran target American targets.
2: This comes as previous reports indicated that Iran received satellite images of an airbase in Jordan from Chinese entities right before Iran attacked and killed three U.S. troops there. DeKalb County police are searching for suspects after a shooting in Stone Mountain left two children dead and two women wounded. Police spokeswoman Elise Wells spoke with reporters late Sunday.
5: We do believe there was some sort of altercation that continued on into the late evening hours that ended in gunfire.
2: An 11-year-old and a 12-year-old boy have died. Two adult females, ages 19 and 39, remain hospitalized. 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
2: A tropical threat is intensifying tonight off the southwest.

0: must find a balance between protecting Americans and allowing companies to compete with China. This after Google's AI agent Gemini hacked three companies unprompted. Saudi Arabia says Yemen's Houthi rebels have attacked its capital city of Riyadh with ballistic missiles and drones. Florida Congresswoman Anna Paulina Luna tells Fox's The Big Weekend Show how she would advise President Trump.
1: The United States, as much as Saudi is an ally, is not responsible for Saudi security, and that the Saudi government should be responsible to how they are going to retaliate, if at all.
0: The new attacks come after the Houthis took over the port city of Malqa, right near the Bab el-Mandeb Strait, putting further pressure on global shipping and energy prices. Brent crude futures rose 1% Sunday evening as diesel prices reach another record of $6.50, according to AAA. Pakistani security forces have successfully rescued 23 hostages following an intense shootout in the country's southwest. The military confirms five separatist militants were killed after an illegal highway checkpoint. I'm Deborah Valentine. This is Fox News.
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3: 930 WFMD Skyscan forecast for Frederick and surrounding counties. Showers, thunderstorms, fairly likely overnight with a low of 60. That chance diminishes but continues through Monday. Otherwise, a partly sunny day with a high near 69. Tuesday, showers likely, mostly cloudy, high 63. The forecast, a service of S&K Roofing, Siding, and Windows. 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
2: Montgomery County officers with the U.S. Marshals Service Fugitive Task Force found and arrested 21-year-old Cheyenne Damabi as he was leaving a Gaithersburg motel late Thursday. He is the suspect in connection with the shooting death of 33-year-old Nicholas Njuki on September 13th. Police say officers found Njuki with a gunshot wound in the parking lot of Quincy's on Seven Locks Road just after 2 Sunday morning. Investigators determined Njuki and Damabi had been involved in a confrontation inside the restaurant. Police say they later encountered each other near Fortune Terrace and Northside Park Boulevard, where Njuki was shot. An ethics complaint is pending against Frederick Mayor Michael O'Connor over his administration's dealings with Artspiration Frederick, an arts organization co-founded by his wife. According to the Frederick News Post, Council Vice President Katie Nash filed the complaint July 22nd, alleging O'Connor used his office to support the organization while his wife held financial interest. O'Connor denies giving Artspiration preferential treatment and said the group received no city funding. The organization requested 2 letters of support from the mayor's office. Following the second request in March, O'Connor sought ethics guidance about potential conflicts. He said he may have signed a draft letter, but neither letter was sent. An ethics commission has not ruled on Nash's complaint and has asked her for additional information. I'm Jimmy Key, and this has been Week in Review.
3: News. I'm Sue Guzman. A man shot and injured by a federal immigration officer in Austin, Texas. Authorities say he is in serious but stable condition.
4: Police Department's Special Investigation Unit, who investigates our officer-involved shootings, is on the scene. And I have spoken to Texas Rangers, who will be part of that investigation, and will be working side by side in this investigation as well.
3: That is Austin Police Chief Lisa Davis. Fox News has learned that the man shot is an illegal migrant from Venezuela and has been released from the hospital to ICE custody. President Trump addressing the U.N. General Assembly in New York this week.
5: But before that, President Trump will meet with New York City Mayor Zoran Mamdani at Gracie Mansion. President Trump this week is also expected to meet with Gulf leaders amid the skepticism over how the escalation with Iran will end.
3: Tropical storm Paulo forming off the southwestern Mexico coast, expected to strengthen into a hurricane this week. 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
6: WFMD Skyscan forecast for Frederick and surrounding counties. Showers, thunderstorms, fairly likely overnight with a low of 60. That chance diminishes but continues through Monday. Otherwise, a partly sunny day with a high near 69. Tuesday, showers likely, mostly cloudy, high 63. The forecast, a service of S&K Roofing, Siding, and Windows. 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
8: iOS 27 has arrived, along with the companion 27 updates for iPad, Apple Watch, Apple TV, Apple Vision Pro, and Mac computers. But for everyone waiting for the big Siri upgrade known as Siri AI, they might still be waiting. The new AI-powered Siri personal assistant was touted by Apple as the major improvement to the perennially lackluster personal assistant, but just upgrading doesn't bring it. One needs at least iPhone 15 Pro or Pro Max, and one needs to go to Settings and then Apple Intelligence to join the wait list. The phone will tell you that Siri AI is being rolled out gradually and so far only supports English. And yes, as with any iOS version upgrade, your battery will drain quickly at first. This phenomenon is caused by the new OS indexing everything on the phone. It might take a day or two to finish, but your battery life should return to near normal following that. With Fox on Tech, I'm Eben Brown, Fox News.
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4: About 40 seconds to go in regulation. The Colts are tied at Kansas City, 27-27. Colts have the ball at midfield. Jonathan Taylor got the Colts even on a touchdown run of 5 yards with about 5.5 minutes to go in the fourth quarter. His second TD tonight, he has 95 yards rushing. Patrick Mahomes of the Chiefs, 3 touchdown passes, a couple of 1-yarders, and also a first-half 13-yard touchdown pass to Travis Kelce. Denver won with a couple of TDs in the fourth quarter, beating Jacksonville 20-13. Vegas is 2-0 after beating the Chargers 26-14. Kirk Cousins, 3 TD passes. Dallas over Washington 37-20. Washington quarterback Jaden Daniels left with a dislocated elbow. Wins for Seattle and San Francisco. Minnesota won in the rain at Chicago 9-3. Bears quarterback Caleb Williams left with an apparently serious hamstring injury. Wins for Philly and Carolina.
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5: Involved shooting in Austin. I'm Sue Guzman, Fox News. A man shot and injured by an ICE officer in Austin, Texas, Sunday. Austin Police Chief Lisa Davis.
6: Police Department Special Investigation Unit, who investigates our officer-involved shootings, is on the scene. And I have spoken to Texas Rangers, who will be part of that investigation, and we'll be working side-by-side in this investigation as well.
5: Now, DHS says the man shot was an illegal migrant from Venezuela, identified as Wilbur Rafael Garces Perez. He'd been ordered deported by a judge. Fox News has learned he was taken to a local hospital and is now in federal custody pending removal. Protesters taking to the streets demanding an investigation. Hours after Saudi Arabia's capital was attacked, the State Department has issued a safety alert to Americans overseas regarding travel disruptions.
7: The alert is once again warning Americans in the region of possible airspace closures, flight cancellations, and travel disruptions. These are periodic reminders, and also for U.S. government employees who work in Saudi Arabia, they will require special authorization to be there. Saudi Arabia says it foiled the Iran-backed Houthi rebels' attack on its capital of Riyadh, intercepting and destroying a ballistic missile there. Some residents say they heard an explosion. It's happening near King Khaled International Airport, causing travel disruptions there. And for the first time in months, emergency air raid alerts sounded across the capital. The Houthis also tried to attack spots near the Red Sea, but those were thwarted as well.
5: Fox's Stephanie Bennett. President Trump scheduled to meet with leaders from 6 Gulf countries, including Saudi Arabia, at the UN Tuesday. Powerful magnitude 6.4 earthquake striking Sunday in eastern Papua New Guinea, the latest in Pacific Ring of Fire activity. No injuries reported. And Tropical Storm Polo has formed off of southwestern Mexico. It is expected to strengthen into a hurricane midweek. 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
5: In Georgia, DeKalb County police searching for a suspect after a shooting in Stone Mountain that left two children dead and two women injured. Public information officer Elise Wells telling reporters officers are investigating.
19: Essentially what they're doing is canvassing for evidence because it's a grassy area. We're going to utilize all the technology available, and that may be a metal detector to look for any casings or anything that might be of value.
5: Police found the victims in an apartment complex following a dispute that escalated into gunfire. An 11-year-old and a 12-year-old boy have died. Two adult victims remain hospitalized in stable condition. President Trump saying anything can happen in the U.S.-Iran conflict, and he is in New York this week for meetings ahead of Ukraine's president and New York City Mayor Zohran Mamdani. He will address the U.N. General Assembly this week. It also comes as a new Fox News poll suggests a lot of Americans are losing

0: Looted artwork is resurfacing in California. Italy filed lawsuits seeking the return of historic pieces, including 16th century paintings at Pasadena's Norton Simon Museum and watercolors held at Auschwitz. The legal actions follow recent changes to state and federal laws that strengthen the ability of Jewish heirs to reclaim any stolen family property. I'm Sue Guzman. This is Fox News.
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3: 930 WFMD Skyscan forecast for Frederick and surrounding counties. Showers, thunderstorms, fairly likely overnight with a low of 60. That chance diminishes but continues through Monday. Otherwise, a partly sunny day with a high near 69. Tuesday, showers likely, mostly cloudy, high 63. The forecast, a service of S&K Roofing, Siding, and Windows. 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
2: A proposed deal involving a Frederick County data center developer has been rejected, and the county is extending its pause on new data center applications. County Executive Jessica Fitzwater announced Monday she turned down Catullus Real Estate Development's $110 million community benefits agreement after hearing concerns from residents. The proposal included $30 million each for Carroll Manor Elementary School renovations and a new Adamstown Park. It also included $1 million for a new Carroll Manor Fire Department engine. Fitzwater's moratorium, previously set to expire December 31st, will now remain in effect until July 1st, 2027. A 59-year-old man is facing assault and reckless endangerment charges following an early morning shots fired call in Mount Airy. Carroll County deputies responded around 3:30 Friday morning to the 6600 block of Wind Ridge Drive after neighbors reported hearing multiple gunshots. The preliminary investigation found three occupants were inside the home, including the homeowner, who obtained a firearm before two guests ran from the residence. The guests told deputies several shots were fired in an unknown direction, but no one was injured. The suspect was identified as Kevin Lee Doughton, and members of the county's crisis response and crisis negotiation teams responded. Doughton was taken into custody without incident shortly after 7 a.m. He's charged with first-degree assault, second-degree assault, and reckless endangerment. For Mid-Maryland's Radio News Center, I'm Jimmy Key, and this has been Week in Review.
3: Fox News. I'm Deborah Valentine. A man who DHS says is in the U.S. illegally with a final deportation order was shot by an ICE agent in Austin, Texas, Sunday, prompting protests. Florida Congresswoman Anna Paulina Luna tells Fox's The Big Weekend Show she thinks Homeland Security Secretary Mark Wayne Mullen's DHS will properly investigate.
4: I'm not trying to make this partisan. Obviously, we don't know what happened, and that will be a very thorough investigation, especially with Mark Wayne heading up the DHS agency.
3: The man is ID'd by the AP as Wilbur Rafael Garces Perez, the target of an ICE investigation. President Trump meets today with the New York City Mayor Zoran Mamdani at Gracie Mansion in New York ahead of the president's speech and high-level meetings at the UN General Assembly in New York.
5: President Trump will kick off the week in New York. We just heard from Ukrainian President Volodymyr Zelensky, who says that the pair spoke and that they will meet in New York as well.
3: Fox's Alex Hogan. 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
6: 930 WFMD Skyscan forecast for Frederick and surrounding counties. Showers, thunderstorms, fairly likely overnight with a low of 60. That chance diminishes but continues through Monday. Otherwise, a partly sunny day with a high near 69. Tuesday showers likely, mostly cloudy, high 63. The forecast, a service of S&K Roofing, Siding, and Windows. 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
8: I'm Michelle Polino.
9: She's from Texas.
8: She did it. Ella Lang leaves Choosing Texas, ties the all-time record for most weeks at number one on the Billboard Hot 100, logging its 22nd week atop the chart, matching Mariah Carey's All I Want for Christmas Is You. It topped the Hot 100 every holiday season since the 1994 classic first hit number one in 2019. 2 weeks ago, Choosing Texas already made history. Its 20th week at number one broke the record for most weeks at the top among non-holiday songs, surpassing Shaboozy's A Bar Song Tipsy and Lil Nas X's Old Town Road featuring Billy Ray Cyrus. Kenny Chesney is headed back out on the road after spending the last 2 years heading up his Las Vegas residency at the Sphere. The country superstar will launch his original Vibe Room Tour 2027 on April 24th in Tampa, Florida. Joining Chesney are Eric Church, Sheryl Crow, and newcomer Graylin James, known as a writer on songs by Jordan Davis, Morgan Wallen, and more. That's Fox Country on Fox News.
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1: 930 WFMD Sky Scan forecast for Frederick and surrounding counties. Showers, thunderstorms, fairly likely overnight with a low of 60. That chance diminishes but continues through Monday. Otherwise, a partly sunny day with a high near 69. Tuesday, showers likely, mostly cloudy, high 63. 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
1: Welcome back. Boz Skaggs, I got your number. Before Silk Degrees turned Boz Skaggs into a household name, he'd already spent years mixing blues, soul, and rock, including a stint with the Steve Miller Band. My next guest says Sasquatch has been part of her life since she was 6 years old. And after 70 years of encounters, Arla Collette Williams doesn't believe we're simply dealing with some elusive creature hiding in the woods. She says she's communicated with them, befriended them, even learned from them. And then there are the star people. And that's where things get really strange. That conversation, next on Coast to Coast AM.
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2: A Franklin County man has died following a mobile home fire over the weekend. 52-year-old Paul Robinson Jr. was pronounced dead Saturday, September 12th, after firefighters responded to the home at 1874 Black Gap Road in Green Township. Crews arrived around 8:20 Saturday morning. Firefighters found Robinson while searching the mobile home and rescued him, but he was later pronounced dead after being placed in the care of EMS. The home was heavily modified and affected by hoarding conditions, making the fire difficult to control. State police say there was no foul play. The investigation continues. A composite sketch has been released as Montgomery County detectives investigate an attempted kidnapping and carjacking in Rockville. The attack occurred about 12:50 a.m. on July 4th in the 400 block of Croydon Avenue. Police say a man entered an adult woman's vehicle, assaulted her, and tried to kidnap her. The woman managed to get out while the vehicle was still moving. The suspect took the vehicle and drove away. It was later found in the 11,400 block of Parkvale Road. The victim was treated at a hospital for non-life-threatening injuries. Marylanders will see several changes October 1st involving child care workers, automobile sales, winter driving, and rental housing. A new law requires criminal background checks for employees and volunteers at certain child care facilities, including licensed centers and registered family child care homes. And the Maryland Fair Chance Housing Act prevents many landlords from asking about criminal history before making a conditional rental offer. I'm Jimmy Key, and this has been Week in Review.
3: News. I'm Sue Guzman. President Trump addressing the UN General Assembly in New York City this week.
4: But before that, President Trump will meet with New York City Mayor Zoran Mamdani at Gracie Mansion. President Trump this week is also expected to meet with Gulf leaders amid the skepticism over how the escalation with Iran will end.
3: That is Fox's Alex Hogan, a man shot and injured by a federal immigration officer in Austin, Texas. Authorities say that he is in serious but stable condition.
5: Police Department's Special Investigation Unit, who investigates our officer-involved shootings, is on the scene. And I have spoken to Texas Rangers who will be part of that investigation and will be working side by side in this investigation as well.
3: Austin Police Chief Lisa Davis, Fox News has learned that the person was an illegal migrant from Venezuela with a final deportation order and has been released from the hospital into ICE custody. 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
6: WFMD Skyscan forecast for Frederick and surrounding counties. Showers, thunderstorms, fairly likely overnight with a low of 60. That chance diminishes but continues through Monday. Otherwise, a partly sunny day with a high near 69. Tuesday, showers likely, mostly cloudy, high 63. The forecast, a service of S&K Roofing, Siding, and Windows. 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
7: I'm Chad Pergram with the Speaker's Lobby. The House of Representatives expelled then-Republican New York Congressman George Santos in 2023 after he lied about his personal background. Now, the prediction website Kalshi has expelled Santos for engaging in what amounts to insider trading. In addition to banning Santos from the platform, Kalshi fined him $70,000 over allegations of insider trading. Santos placed a series of large trades as to whether or not he would go to the speech. He then made a number of public statements teasing whether he would be in attendance. Kalshi accuses Santos of trying to influence the price of the bets and says he made misleading statements. Even though he's only the sixth member of Congress ever expelled from the House, Santos still has access to the Capitol 24/7. All former members do, so Santos suggested he might attend. Santos surfaced at the Capitol for former President Biden's State of the Union speech in early 2024. Santos has not admitted allegations of unlawful trading or commented directly. With the Speaker's Lobby, Chad Pergram, Fox News.
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3: About 40 seconds to go in regulation. The Colts are tied at Kansas City, 27-27. Colts have the ball at midfield. Jonathan Taylor got the Colts even on a touchdown run of 5 yards with about 5.5 minutes to go in the fourth quarter. His second TD tonight, he has 95 yards rushing. Patrick Mahomes of the Chiefs, 3 touchdown passes, a couple of 1-yarders, and also a first half 13-yard touchdown pass to Travis Kelce. Denver won with a couple of TDs in the fourth quarter, beating Jacksonville 20-13. Vegas is 2-0 after beating the Chargers 26-14. Kirk Cousins, 3 TD passes. Dallas over Washington 37-20. Washington quarterback Jaden Daniels left with a dislocated elbow. Wins for Seattle and San Francisco. Minnesota won in the rain at Chicago 9-3. Bears quarterback Caleb Williams left with an apparently serious hamstring injury. Wins for Philly and Carolina.
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4: Mayor to host the president. I'm Sue Guzman, Fox News. President Trump will meet today with New York City Mayor Zohran Mamdani. Details from Fox's Grinnell Scott.
5: Today's planned meeting was confirmed Sunday by the White House. It is expected to take place at Gracie Mansion, the mayor's official residence. A very short statement from Mayor Mamdani's office said the two men will focus on issues affecting New York City and New Yorkers. This will be the third meeting between Trump and Mamdani. The previous two have been in the Oval Office. The first was last November, shortly after Mamdani won the mayor's race. The second was this past February. While in New York, the president will also address the UN General Assembly Tuesday. In New York, Grinnell Scott, Fox News.
4: Meanwhile, the 81st United Nations General Assembly is bringing world leaders, including President Trump, to New York City this week. That story from Fox's Tanya J. Powers.
6: Thousands of dignitaries will be in Midtown Manhattan this week to attend the UN General Assembly. When the general debate begins tomorrow, President Trump is set to speak second, the traditional spot for the U.S. as the host country. Matt McCool is the special agent in charge of the Secret Service New York field office and says security measures are in place.
7: Nearly 200 heads of states, head of governments, and their spouses will be in Manhattan, representing roughly 3/4 of the United Nations membership.
6: New York City Mayor Zohran Mamdani says there are no known specific or credible threats against the UNGA or the city, but that an increased police presence will be visible during the event. In New York City, Tanya J. Powers, Fox News.
4: Tragic news from the entertainment world as Presley Gerber, the 27-year-old son of supermodel Cindy Crawford and businessman Randy Gerber, has died. The L.A. County Medical Examiner reporting he passed away Sunday at a local rehab facility. 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
4: A suspected landmine blast at the DMZ has left South Korean soldiers injured. Fox's Marianne Rafferty reports.
20: Three South Korean soldiers are in the hospital after being hurt in a suspected mine blast inside the demilitarized zone separating North and South Korea. The buffer zone is among the most heavily mined areas in the world. One of the soldiers is said to have serious injuries.
4: And officials currently investigating the cause of the explosion. Man was shot and injured by an ICE officer in Austin, Texas, Sunday. Austin Police Chief Lisa Davis.
21: Police Department Special Investigation Unit, who investigates our officer-involved shootings, is on the scene. And I have spoken to Texas Rangers, who will be part of that investigation, and we'll be working side by side in this investigation as well.
4: DHS says the man shot was an illegal migrant from Venezuela, identified as Wilbur Rafael Garces Perez. He had been ordered deported. Fox News is learned he was taken to a local hospital and is now in federal custody pending removal. Protesters took to the streets demanding an investigation. In Georgia, DeKalb County police searching for a suspect after a shooting in Stone Mountain left two children dead and two women injured. Public Information Officer Elise Wells telling reporters officials are investigating.
22: Essentially what they're doing is canvassing for evidence because it's a grassy area. We're going to utilize all the technology available, and that may be a metal detector to look for any casings or anything that might be of value.
4: Police found the victims in an apartment complex following a dispute that escalated into gunfire. An 11-year-old and 12-year-old boy died. The two adult victims remain hospitalized in stable condition. And there is an investigation underway in Canada after an exchange of gunfire outside an Ontario synagogue during Yom Kippur. Authorities report a Bellevue police officer and a male suspect are both hospitalized with gunshot wounds. Following the Sunday evening clash, the province's special investigation unit has taken over the case, although no motive has yet been confirmed. I'm Sue Guzman. This is Fox News.
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23: 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We appreciate it. 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
2: A Franklin County man has died following a mobile home fire over the weekend. 52-year-old Paul Robinson Jr. was pronounced dead Saturday, September 12th, after firefighters responded to the home at 1874 Black Gap Road in Green Township. Crews arrived around 8:20 Saturday morning. Firefighters found Robinson while searching the mobile home and rescued him, but he was later pronounced dead after being placed in the care of EMS. The home was heavily modified and affected by hoarding conditions, making the fire difficult to control. State police say there was no foul play. The investigation continues. A composite sketch has been released as Montgomery County detectives investigate an attempted kidnapping and carjacking in Rockville. The attack occurred about 12:50 a.m. on July 4th in the 400 block of Croydon Avenue. Police say a man entered an adult woman's vehicle, assaulted her, and tried to kidnap her. The woman managed to get out while the vehicle was still moving. The suspect took the vehicle and drove away. It was later found in the 11,400 block of Parkvale Road. The victim was treated at a hospital for non-life-threatening injuries. Marylanders will see several changes October 1st involving child care workers, automobile sales, winter driving, and rental housing. A new law requires criminal background checks for employees and volunteers at certain child care facilities, including licensed centers and registered family child care homes. And the Maryland Fair Chance Housing Act prevents many landlords from asking about criminal history before making a conditional rental offer. I'm Jimmy Key, and this has been Week in Review.
3: Fox News. I'm Deborah Valentine. The illegal Venezuelan immigrant shot by an ICE officer in Austin, Texas, Sunday is reportedly out of the hospital and under a deportation order. More from Fox's Marianne Rafferty.
4: A large crowd gathered in the streets for hours following the shooting. Police eventually fired pepper balls into the crowd to clear the area.
3: DHS says Wilbur Rafael Garces Perez is in the U.S. illegally and had a final deportation order against him. President Trump expected to meet with New York City's Mayor Zoran Mamdani today at the mayor's official residence, Gracie Mansion.
5: A very short statement from Mayor Mamdani's office said the two men will focus on issues affecting New York City and New Yorkers.
3: Fox's Grinnell Scott reporting. Tropical storm Polo formed late Sunday off southwestern Mexico. Polo is expected to become a major hurricane by midweek. 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
6: 930 WFMD Skyscan forecast for Frederick and surrounding counties. Showers, thunderstorms, fairly likely overnight with a low of 60. That chance diminishes but continues through Monday. Otherwise, a partly sunny day with a high near 69. Tuesday showers likely, mostly cloudy, high 63. The forecast, a service of S&K Roofing, Siding, and Windows. 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
8: I'm Michelle Polino in theaters.
9: You don't believe we're cursed?
8: No. Practical Magic 2, starring Sandra Bullock and Nicole Kidman. The film returns to a world steeped in moonlit mischief and powerful ancestral magic as the Owen sisters face a new threat to their family.
10: I'm just a farmer.
8: The uprising sees Andrew Garfield as the leader of a ferocious rebellion against the tyranny of King Richard II. In Runner, a former soldier, Alan Richson, is thrown into a brutal race against time when a critical medical delivery makes him and his unlikely partner, Owen Wilson, the targets of a ruthless cartel. Don't Look Back in Anger charts Liam and Noel Gallagher's triumphant reunion tour, Oasis Live 25. On Netflix, Untold, Mr. T, I Pity the Fool. This is the extraordinary origin story behind one of the most unlikely and beloved icons in entertainment. That's Fox on Film on Fox News.
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0: This is a Bloomberg Money Minute. Anthropic says its own artificial intelligence is increasingly helping build the next generation of models. More than a quarter of Anthropic's research and development work is driven by its Claude chatbot. Anthropic found Claude leads 26% of Anthropic's R&D, up from virtually nothing at the start of the year. The figures were released as part of a wider report to help the public track the progress of AI development in response to growing concerns about the technology. Checking on the markets, yesterday's stock rally is carrying into trading this morning. Investors are optimistic that inflation will be contained. Stock futures are seeing gains as we wrap up a wild week on Wall Street. And Bose is expanding its line of wraparound cuff-shaped earbuds with two new models, the $199 Sport Open and $299 Ultra Open. The Sport has a 7-hour battery life, while the Ultra lasts 9 hours. Both products will be available for pre-order tomorrow. Courtney Donahoe, Bloomberg Radio.
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2: 930 WFMD SkyScan forecast for Frederick and surrounding counties. Showers, thunderstorms, fairly likely overnight with a low of 60. That chance diminishes but continues through Monday. Otherwise, a partly sunny day with a high near 69. Tuesday, showers likely, mostly cloudy, high 63. 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
4: An ICE-involved shooting. I'm Deborah Valentine, Fox News. Protesters erupted on the streets of Austin, Texas, after an ICE officer shot an illegal Venezuelan immigrant that DHS says was the target of an investigation. Fox's Marianne Rafferty has more.
5: It happened around 1 p.m. local time after a traffic stop. Local officials say the 28-year-old victim was shot in the torso. He was taken to the hospital with serious injuries. His wife says she's been told he's now in ICE custody. It's not clear what led to the shooting, but a DHS source telling Fox News the man is an illegal immigrant from Venezuela with final orders for removal.
4: Austin police detained several protesters who gathered in the streets for hours, police firing pepper balls into the crowd to get them to disperse. DHS says the man shot, Wilbur Rafael Garces Perez, is reportedly out of the hospital and under that final deportation order. President Trump meets today with New York City's Mayor Zohran Mamdani.
6: Today's planned meeting was confirmed Sunday by the White House. It is expected to take place at Gracie Mansion, the mayor's official residence. A very short statement from Mayor Mamdani's office said the two men will focus on issues affecting New York City and New Yorkers. This will be the third meeting between Trump and Mamdani. The previous two have been in the Oval Office. The first was last November, shortly after Mamdani won the mayor's race. The second was this past February. While in New York, the president will also address the UN General Assembly Tuesday. In New York, Gernal Scott, Fox News.
4: An active investigation is underway in Canada after an exchange of gunfire outside of an Ontario synagogue during Yom Kippur. A Bellevue police officer and a male suspect are both hospitalized. A motive is unclear. 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
4: President Trump is expected to host the leader of China at the White House midweek. South Dakota Congressman Dusty Johnson joins Fox's Sunday Night in America with Trey Gowdy, and he shares his thoughts on the possibility of President Trump talking to China's leader about Iran.
19: It has to be something the president has to press on pretty aggressively. And there is plenty of information, even in unclassified channels, that should give us a high level of confidence that China is helping Iran target American targets.
4: There were previous reports that Iran received a satellite image of an airbase in Jordan from Chinese entities right before Iran attacked and killed three U.S. troops there. A shooting at an apartment complex in DeKalb County, Georgia, has left two children dead and two adults in stable condition. Fox 5 Atlanta's Tara Jabor has the latest.
20: An 11-year-old and a 12-year-old are dead after a shooting at an apartment complex here in Stone Mountain. Police are still investigating, trying to put the pieces together to find out what exactly happened. We know that two other victims are a 19-year-old woman and a 39-year-old woman. Police say they're both going to be okay, but are recovering at the hospital. Now, police say they think this shooting started because of a fight that happened and then ended in a shooting. DeKalb County police have not yet released any information about a suspect or suspects in this shooting. They say this is still an active and ongoing investigation.
4: DeKalb County Police Department has shared that there is currently no threat to the community at this time. A tropical threat is intensifying right off the southwestern coastline of Mexico. Forecasters are warning the system could strengthen rapidly into a major hurricane by midweek, bringing heavy rain and flash flooding to Michoacán, Colima, and Jalisco. The 27-year-old son of supermodel Cindy Crawford died Sunday while in rehab. Presley Gerber was 27 years old. I'm Deborah Valentine. This is Fox News.
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21: A 23-year-old cold case murder in Frederick County has led to an arrest. The Frederick County Sheriff's Office said 46-year-old Tavon Jamar Willis of Frederick was taken into custody after a grand jury indictment in the 2003 killing of Joshua Wayne Crawford. Sheriff Chuck Jenkins made the announcement Friday.
22: So I do want to say that Joshua's murder has never been forgotten in the 23 years or set aside ever by the Sheriff's Office. Our investigators have pursued every lead, every bit of evidence, every tip, every possible avenue over this 23 years. We never set this aside. I hope you know that.
21: Crawford was murdered inside of his apartment on July 2, 2003. Investigators say new evidence uncovered during their ongoing investigation led to Willis's arrest.
22: So in late 2024, as we often have over the 23 years, we assigned a fresh new set of eyes, a couple new investigators onto the case.

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1: Monday, September 21st, this is the Fox News Rundown. President Trump addresses the U.N. General Assembly in New York City this week.
2: But before that, President Trump will meet with New York City Mayor Zoran Mamdani at Gracie Mansion. President Trump this week is also expected to meet with Gulf leaders amid the skepticism over how the escalation with Iran will end.
1: Fox's Alex Hogan, the president, also expected to meet with the president of Ukraine, Volodymyr Zelensky, on Tuesday. Protests erupting in Austin, Texas. This Sunday, after an ICE officer shot a Venezuelan migrant who DHS says is in the country illegally with a final deportation order, Wilbur Rafael Garces Perez has been released from the hospital. It's now said to be in custody of ICE awaiting deportation. And a long-lasting nor'easter brewing in the Atlantic this week is set to unleash days of nasty weather along the I-95 corridor from North Carolina to New England. I'm Sue Guzman on the Fox News Rundown.
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6: Federal records provide new details on where illegal immigrants who enter the U.S. from Mexico say they plan to settle. The Baltimore Sun reports about 90,700 people, roughly 2% of the 4.5 million migrants included in the data, identify Maryland as their destination between October of 2018 and July of 2025. Honduras accounted for the largest share, with at least 19%. Followed by Guatemala and El Salvador at about 14% each. More than 26,200 migrants identified Prince George's County as their destination, while over 21,400 cited Montgomery County and more than 14,500 said Baltimore City. For more on local stories, go to our website at WFMD.com. A speeding driver has been sentenced after a deadly crash in Silver Spring last year. 24-year-old Jessica Argueta pled guilty to vehicular manslaughter by gross negligence and second-degree assault. Prosecutors say she was weaving through morning traffic on August 7, 2025, reaching speeds of 84.5 miles an hour before striking a vehicle at Randolph Road and Sherwood Forest Drive. The other vehicle was carrying two people returning home from church. 85-year-old Josephine Geiske died from her injuries on August the 22nd, while the driver was seriously injured. Argueta received a 20-year sentence with all but 1 year suspended, followed by 5 years of supervised probation. To read more on this and other local stories, go to our website at WFMD.com. I'm Diana Gibson, Mid-Maryland's News Radio Center, 930 WFMD.
7: Fox News. I'm Deborah Valentine. The illegal Venezuelan immigrant shot by an ICE officer in Austin, Texas Sunday is reportedly out of the hospital and under a deportation order. More from Fox's Marianne Rafferty.
8: A large crowd gathered in the streets for hours following the shooting. Police eventually fired pepper balls into the crowd to clear the area.
7: DHS says Wilbur Rafael Garces Perez is in the U.S. illegally and had a final deportation order against him. President Trump expected to meet with New York City's Mayor Zoran Mamdani today at the mayor's official residence, Gracie Mansion.
9: A very short statement from Mayor Mamdani's office said the two men will focus on issues affecting New York City and New Yorkers.
7: Fox's Grinnell Scott reporting. Tropical storm Polo formed late Sunday off southwestern Mexico. Polo is expected to become a major hurricane by midweek. 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
10: 930 WFMD traffic for Frederick and surrounding counties. 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
6: Accident 270 northbound this morning before 109 in Hyattstown. You're going to find delays out of Montgomery County getting in through Frederick County. Now southbound, it looks good. Urbana to the Capitol Beltway. 70 westbound, no issues. From Frederick to Hagerstown or eastbound, Newmarket to Baltimore and 29 southbound, a smooth ride from 70 to 32. This report is a service of Frederick Air and Bryant. Whatever it takes to keep you comfortable, Frederick Air, it's a good call. Your 930 WFMD Skyscan forecast for Mid-Maryland. Showers likely today under cloudy skies with highs around 70. Tonight, showers continue and thunderstorms are possible with lows near 57. Tomorrow will be cloudy with showers and possible thunderstorms, highs near 62. Wednesday, cloudy with showers and a high of 63. 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
16: I'm Jerry Willis, and this is the Fox Business Report.
17: It was a mixed week for the major averages as investors worry about rising bond yields and oil prices. The Dow and S&P 500 closing lower for the week, while the tech-heavy NASDAQ posted a weekly gain. Last week, investors digested a Fed rate hike, which arrived for the first time in 3 years, and central bankers signaled another hike could be coming later this year. In addition, AI slowdown calls are keeping the tech outlook uncertain. As far as the direction of the market moving forward, Kenny Polcari of Slate Stone Wealth says,
18: I think we're going to pull back. I do think we're going to have some volatility going into the midterms. And then I think at the end of the year, we're going to end right about where we are. 7,800-ish is my target on the year-end S&P number. I know there are other guys that still have 8,000 or 8,200. I think some of them have adjusted downward a little bit.
17: That's your Fox Business Report. I'm

0: arrest. Montgomery County police have arrested a Lanham rideshare driver accused of raping a teenage girl in Silver Spring, and detectives believe there may be other victims. Police say Abdoulaye Dia is charged with first-degree rape, kidnapping, second-degree assault, and third-degree sex offense. Officers were called to a hospital last Tuesday after the girl reported she had been raped by an Empower rideshare driver. She told police Dia drove her to a Silver Spring parking lot where the assault occurred. Detectives identified Dia through information from the rideshare app. He was arrested on Wednesday in Lanham and is being held without bail. Diana Gibson, WFMD News.
1: 930 WFMD traffic for Frederick and surrounding counties. A service of Frederick Air. It's a good call.
0: Crash 270 northbound this morning before 109 in Hyattstown. Delays out of Clarksburg getting into Frederick County. 270 southbound. You're seeing a slowing from Dr. Perry Road going through Hyattstown. 27 no issues from Mount Airy through Damascus and route towards Germantown. 70 eastbound. You're rolling at speed from Frederick to Baltimore, as well as 32. No issues in between 70 and 29. This report is a service of Frederick Air and Bryant. Whatever it takes to keep you comfortable, Frederick Air, it's a good call.
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2: Good morning from the MTA. Looking pretty good right now on the MARC train system. Brunswick train 892 is on schedule. That hits Monocacy coming up at 612, arriving in Washington about 8 o'clock. Train 894 is leaving Frederick at 710, Monocacy 717. Point of Rocks departure still on the way. Train 874 also on schedule. That's near Brunswick right now, leaving Point of Rocks in about 10 minutes. Train 876 is on time, leaving Point of Rocks at 650. For the MTA Transit team, I'm Austin Todd on WFMD.
0: Your 930 WFMD sky scan forecast for Mid-Maryland. Showers likely today under cloudy skies with highs around 70. Tonight, showers continue and thunderstorms are possible with lows near 57. Tomorrow will be cloudy with showers and possible thunderstorms, highs near 62. Wednesday, cloudy with showers and a high of 63. 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
3: And right now, temperatures outside our studio doors. It is 64. Partly cloudy skies. Rain is on its way.
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Morning News Express, a Free Talk 930 WFMD. Good morning. My name is Bob Miller. The morning mayor. That's right. The morning mayor. And what is it? Day number four, the Great Frederick Fair. Yeah, sir, indeedy. Just a little programming note. Yours truly going to be heading out at the Great Frederick Fair. Coming up at the 8 o'clock hour. So we got some, we're going to do a encore presentation of some things. Just so I am emceeing or announcing, however you want to say it. I'm the man at the beef show this morning. So I will be heading out a little early this morning. No problems. Because the beef show starts at 9 o'clock. I forgot my glasses. They're in the they're in my car. All the buildings opening up at, let's see, it's senior day today. You know, somebody asked me about that. Today is senior day. So 65 and plus will get in for free until 3 p.m. And then the lunch bunch, of course, is at 11 to 2. That means everybody gets in to

0: go eat lunch. All buildings opening up to the public at 9 a.m. The youth poultry show, youth and open poultry show, judging will take place in building number 14, the open class sheep breed show. Oh, that's tomorrow. What am I doing? I'm on the wrong page, folks. I apologize. All right, so canned food drive. Today is a $5 gate admission with a canned food item donation to benefit the Frederick Rescue Mission. And then it's limited to one person, senior day, 55 plus until 3 o'clock. So maybe every day senior day, I don't know. And then the lunch bunch. So the turkey shows today, gobble, gobble. Youth Beef Market Show, which is where I'll be at, building number 18, along with our friends at Southside Tire and Auto. The Youth Dog Show will take place today at 9 o'clock. Buildings opening up at 9 a.m. There's going to be a horse dentist demo at 10 a.m. See how they float teeth, I guess. 11 a.m., Youth Breeding Show will be there. 12 p.m., Carnival Midway opens up. And tonight's the truck and tractor pull, pull, pull, pull. There you go. So, excuse me, got a cough. Got all choked up over that. Oh, my goodness. Also, let's see. I want to thank everybody who came out to the fair. And let's say I've been there Friday, Saturday, and Sunday. And stopped by the booth to say hi. Had lots of conversations. And some people remember, you know, some of our legendary hosts that are out there and that were here. Happy Johnny, Tommy Grumwell. And they let us know about those people. And so you can come out and also record your favorites, you know, memories of WFM. He had a former worker who told me about how he got hired here. So it was kind of cool. We'll put that up there later on. It is the Morning News Express. Don't forget, building number 9 is where we'll be.
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5: In Kansas City, the Chiefs won the Sunday night NFL game in overtime against the Colts 33-30. Harrison Butker 4-for-5 on field goals, including the game-winning 40-yarder. At Denver, the Broncos trailed Jacksonville 13-3 in the third quarter. Denver won the game 20-13. Las Vegas is 2-0 after surprising the Chargers 26-14. Dallas over Washington 37-20. Washington quarterback Jaden Daniels left with a dislocated elbow. Victories for San Francisco and Seattle. Minnesota won in the rain at Chicago 9-3. Bears quarterback Caleb Williams left with an apparently serious hamstring injury. Philadelphia on a late touchdown won at Tennessee 24-20. Green Bay came back for an overtime win at the Jets 20-17. Wins for New Orleans and Cincinnati. Ole Miss is up to number 4 in the new AP poll. And in baseball, Cleveland won its 5th straight game, 1-0 over the A's. 1 week left in the season.
6: 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A service of Frederick Air. 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
7: Crash 270 northbound this morning before 109 in Hyattstown. Delays out of Clarksburg getting into Frederick County. 270 southbound. You're seeing a slowing from Dr. Perry Road going through Hyattstown. 27 no issues from Mount Airy through Damascus and route towards Germantown. 70 eastbound. You're rolling at speed from Frederick to Baltimore, as well as 32. No issues in between 70 and 29. This report is a service of Frederick Air and Bryant. 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
7: Your 930 WFMD Skyscan forecast for Mid-Maryland. Expect a cloudy, rainy day today with a high near 70. Tonight brings more showers and a chance for thunderstorms with a low of 57. Tomorrow, showers and possible thunderstorms with temperatures around 62. Wednesday stays mostly cloudy with showers and a high near 63. 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
0: 617 on the Morning News Express, 64, partly cloudy skies. Good morning, Shepherdstown, Yellow Springs, and Middletown. 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
0: 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Bill Murray from Ghostbusters, Groundhog Day, you name it, he's been in it, and an amazing actor, 76 today. Nancy Travis from Last Man Standing and Three Men and a Baby is 65 today. Robert Morrow from Northern Exposure and Numbers is 64. Cheryl Hines from Curb Your Enthusiasm, 61. Alfonso Ribeiro is, doesn't he, you know, it says here the Fresh Prince of Bel-Air, but doesn't he also do the videos, America's Funniest Videos? Yeah, I think so. He's 55. Luke Wilson, also 55 today. Maggie Grace from Lost and Taken is 43 today. Ryan Guzman is 39 from 911 and Step Up Revolution. Also, Don Felder celebrating a birthday today. Faith Hill is 59 today. Tyler Stewart is 59 from Bare Naked Ladies. Liam Gallagher, Oasis singer, is 54 today. This guy here celebrating his birthday. He's an American singer-songwriter. He was born, I'm not going to tell you that. He turned 37 today. Here's some of his music for you. Well, I thought I had some of his music for you, but maybe we don't. Okay, that's all right. Jason Derulio is celebrating a birthday today, so happy birthday going out to him here.

0: Yeah, I have no idea. I've never. Ingrid Andress is celebrating a birthday today as well. So also celebrating birthdays today. Say happy birthday going out to Jim Eckfield, celebrating a birthday today. Ashley McQuillan also blowing out the birthday candles. Christy Worth and Pam Ed Driscoll celebrating a birthday. So lots of birthdays today. So happy birthday to you if it's your birthday. 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It is the Morning News Express, the Free Talk 930 WFMD. We'll get a, I guess, what happens coming up next is the national anthem. We've got a great national anthem for you coming up. I also found one. Somebody sent me one. I don't know if I can get to it right away, but we'll play it. It was an 11-year-old girl who sang at the Keys game. So, very good version of the national anthem.
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0: She's 11, singing the national anthem and sang it wonderfully. Ricky Roberts is her name. So thank you. I think I'm trying to think of who Janice showed. Janice told me about it, and I don't know exactly who sent it to me. But whoever did, thank you so much, because it was absolutely fantastic version of the national anthem. It's the Morning News Express 625.
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2: On September 11th, 25 years ago, 343 firefighters died, including their chaplain, Father Michael Judge, a hero to first responders, always sharing in their sacrifice, becoming the first casualty. Firefighter Chris Wong.
3: Father Judge is a saint, you know.
2: After the first plane hit, firefighters set up a command post in the lobby of the North Tower. As usual, Father Michael Judge was alongside, making sure all went well, and if not, he would be there if the worst happened. It did. A second plane hit the South Tower. The falling debris mortally wounded Father Michael. Chris Waugh was one of the firefighters who carried Father Judge's body out of the wreckage. Efforts are underway to make Father Judge a saint in the Catholic Church.
3: I think when he was standing there, he knew it was going to happen. He knew it was coming. And I think he knew he had to be the first one to go and be there for all the other guys coming in.
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6: 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Well, I'm not going to get into it too much, but how about them Cowboys? I feel bad if you're a Commanders fan. I really, truly do. I like Jaden Daniels as a person. I think he's a nice kid. But I will tell you, and I said this, I had a conversation with A.J. Randall, who's a huge Redskins or Commanders fan, and he just was blowing up my phone because I don't know how bad my team is. That just beat his team, and that we won't go anywhere, and that, you know, blah, blah, blah, the Ravens, blah, blah, blah, will beat them. And I'm like, you got Seattle next week. What are you talking about? And your paper tiger quarterback is down again. And I say that not being mean, but Jaden Daniels seems to be injury prone. And it was a gruesome injury last night, and I hope that he recovers quickly. But I think that if you're a Commanders fan, you're going to have to start looking for your next franchise quarterback. I like Jaden Daniels, but paper tiger, man. He's a paper tiger.
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8: And a minor accident on 70 eastbound just past exit 73 for 94 or Woodbine Road. It's on the shoulder, so no slowdowns on 70. 15 looks good in Frederick. Headed up to Gettysburg and down to Leesburg. 270 southbound, just a little congestion between Urbana and Hyattstown. This traffic brought to you by Frederick Air and Bryant. Whatever it takes to keep you comfortable, Frederick Air, it's a good call.
9: Your 930 WFMD Skyscan forecast for Mid-Maryland. Expect a cloudy, rainy day today with a high near 70. Tonight brings more showers and a chance for thunderstorms with a low of 57. Tomorrow, showers and possible thunderstorms with temperatures around 62. Wednesday stays mostly cloudy with showers and a high near 63. 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
6: And right now, it's 64, partly cloudy skies.
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9: A Silver Spring woman will spend a year in prison for a crash that killed an 85-year-old woman and seriously injured another person. 24-year-old Jessica Argueta pled guilty to vehicular manslaughter by gross negligence and second-degree assault. The crash happened last August at Randolph Road and Sherwood Forest Drive. Authorities say Argueta was driving 84.5 miles an hour in a 40-mile-an-hour zone while weaving through rush hour traffic. The victims were driving home from church and turning onto Sherwood Forest Drive when Argueta's vehicle struck them. Josephine Geiske died from her injuries 2 weeks later. Argueta was sentenced to 20 years with all but 1 year suspended, plus 5 years of supervised probation. To read more, go to our website at WFMD.com. A Baltimore Sun analysis finds about 2% of illegal immigrants who crossed the southern U.S. border and remained in the country between October 2018 and July 2025 told federal authorities they were settling in Maryland. That's about 90,700 people out of 4.5 million migrants in federal records obtained by the Associated Press through a Freedom of Information Act request. Nearly 19% of those headed to Maryland were from Honduras, while Guatemala and El Salvador accounted for about 14%. Prince George's County was the top destination, followed by Montgomery County and Baltimore City. For more on local stories, go to our website at WFMD.com. Maryland Republican Congressman Andy Harris is proposing a temporary suspension of the federal fuel tax as gas prices remain elevated nationwide. His legislation would suspend the federal taxes on gasoline and diesel through the end of the year. The bill also directs fuel producers and dealers to lower prices to reflect the tax cut and includes penalties if the savings aren't passed along to consumers. The federal tax is currently 18.4% per gallon on gasoline and 24.4 cents on diesel. The proposal is intended to provide savings for drivers, families, small businesses, and truckers. Before becoming law, it would need the approval from Congress. For more on local stories, go to our website at WFMD.com. Now you can text your news and traffic tips into the station at 301-694-9363. I'm Diana Gibson, Mid-Maryland's News Radio Center, 930 WFMD.
4: Fox News, I'm CJ Papa. Very busy week for the Commander-in-Chief. Fox's Alex Hogan in Washington.
10: President Trump will host Chinese President Xi Jinping here in Washington later this week. Artificial intelligence slated to dominate those talks, setting the stage for this high-stakes summit. Before the high-stakes summit with China, President Trump will speak at the United Nations General Assembly, where more than 130 heads of state are expected to attend. President Trump is also expected to meet with several world leaders on the sidelines.
4: And the president will sit down with the Democratic Socialist Mayor of New York City tonight. That's Zora Mamdani. Austin, Texas, scene of ICE-involved shooting. Texas Democratic Congressman Greg Kassar.
11: For Austin to be safe, ICE should end its surge here.
4: DHS sources tell Fox the wounded man is an illegal migrant from Venezuela. 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
6: 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Well, interesting that on Friday, and you heard Diana talking about it, on Friday, the we were at the Frederick Fair. I was getting ready to leave. It was like 2:30, 2:45, and my beautiful bride sat there and said, "Hey, are you guys going to this press conference?" And I said, "Well, the sheriff's department was having a press conference about an arrest made in a 2003 murder case," which, you know, that's big, big news, right? That's just huge news. And so we ran over to the LEC, the Law Enforcement Center, and listened to the sheriff talk about the arrest of a man by the name of Tavon Jamar Willis, 46 years of age, faces charges including first-degree murder, armed robbery, robbery, first-degree burglary, third-degree burglary, false imprisonment related to conspiracy charges, and the death of Joshua Wayne Crawford. Now, the Sheriff's Department and Sheriff Jenkins apologized for taking so long to figure out an end. You know, look, they have to go through the process. At the time of the press conference, they have not talked to, they had not had a conversation. They had not talked to Mr. Willis yet. I'm not sure exactly where we stand on that at the moment, but Crawford was killed. His body was discovered in his apartment on Exeter Court near Frederick back in 2003, which would have been his 21st birthday, which is a shame. Right. I mean, and the gruesome part of it is that his arms, his legs were bound. His mouth was taped with duct tape. His nose was covered. And he also had been stabbed. So the sheriff was not able to give us a whole lot of details on the case itself, other than they mention that Mr. Willis, who's 46 now, would have been 23 back in the day, right? Was at his funeral, somebody wrote his name down in the visitation book at the funeral parlor. Now, that to me is kind of odd, because he could have done it himself, or somebody else did it with the hopes of them looking at everybody who was at the funeral. That's about all I know. It's all speculation on my part, but I know, you know, those things that we told you, that the sheriff did share, and I'm sure more will come out, but, how would you like to be that mother after so many years? And she broke down, and her name is Terry, and she has agreed to come on the Morning News Express and talk to us, kind of after all the raw emotions have a chance to settle down. 637 at WFMD.
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0: 930 WFMD traffic for Frederick and surrounding counties. 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It's a good call.
1: Slight delay on 270 southbound from Urbana to Hyattstown, but clear from there into D.C. Here on 70, it looks good between Baltimore and Hagerstown in both directions. No slowdowns on 15 in Frederick, up to Gettysburg and down to Leesburg. Looking good at this time. This traffic brought to you by Frederick Air and Bryant. Whatever it takes to keep you comfortable, Frederick Air, it's a good call.
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2: Good morning from the MTA. Still looking okay right now on the MARC train system. Brunswick train 894 is going to be leaving at 710. Monocacy coming up 717. That'll get you to Washington around 9 o'clock. Train 876 is leaving Point of Rocks at 6:50, arriving in Washington at 8:15. Train 878 is leaving Point of Rocks just before 7:20. For the MTA Transit Team, I'm Austin Todd on WFMD.
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4: Your 930 WFMD Skyscan forecast for Mid-Maryland.
5: Expect a cloudy, rainy day today with a high near 70. Tonight brings more showers and a chance for thunderstorms with a low of 57. Tomorrow, showers and possible thunderstorms with temperatures around 62. Wednesday stays mostly cloudy with showers and a high near 63.
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6: Partly cloudy, 64, 65 in Frederick. Good morning, Buckystown and Yellow Springs. It's the Premier Dinner Morning News Express.
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6: On the Morning News Express of the WFMD. Well, we talked about the county dealing with and closing, hopefully, they got their man. Can you imagine, I just real quick here, and I know we've, can you imagine being Mr. Willis, walking around all those years? I know what happens, but I would just think that if he is the person who is guilty, and the police believe that he is, he's the man, walking around all those years knowing that you did that and you thinking you're getting away with it, and all of a sudden, boom, boom, boom, knock on your door. Hey, guess what? We got you. There's enough evidence now to convict you. There's enough evidence that we can arrest you. And I just, you know, that just kind of, I don't know. And so then I'm leaving the fair yesterday afternoon. I don't know, it was about 2:30, quarter of 3, something like that. And I leave in my truck. I'm in the lot A, and I'm pulling out with my truck. And I make a right turn on Franklin Street, and I see yellow tape. And I see a police car. And I'm like, huh, what's going on here? And then I see a gurney. And not with a medical, you know, like with an ambulance. I just see a gurney. And I'm like, uh-oh, somebody's dead. I know. Keen observation on my part. But then I saw crime scene unit van. So I reached out to my sources, and obviously they couldn't tell me anything other than the fact that they were investigating a death, according to the city police. But when you sit there, you would not, because so my mind, this is how my mind works, and maybe your mind doesn't work this way, but my mind, I see the criminal, I see the crime scene unit, and I'm believing something nefarious. I'm believing that this is some kind of a murder investigation, because it was a crime scene or something that involved a crime scene, and they had the yellow tape. If this was just somebody they found dead, I don't think you would see all this. You know, if somebody just had a heart attack and died, somebody, you know, OD'd or something like that, you might not have a crime scene investigation, but this had a crime scene investigation. So I was a little bit, and we have not gotten any other information since then. So we'll try to keep you up to date. And, excuse me, I got the hiccups now, too. Try to keep you up to date with that kind of information as soon as we get it on Free Talk 930 WFMD.
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6: Twice in a row, Tyler Shough disappeared into a pile of bodies at the goal line with the game tied late in the fourth quarter. He scored on a fourth down sneak with minute 28 remaining, which is a little bit suspect because we don't think he crossed the line. But the Saints rallied to beat the Baltimore Ravens 24-17 on Sunday. Dak Prescott celebrated breaking Tony Romo's career franchise record for touchdown passes in a victorious locker room for the Cowboys. Somber would be the understatement for the postgame mood around the corner of the other starting quarterback. The Cowboys beat the Commanders 37-20 on a day that the Commanders saw Jaden Daniels go down with yet another gruesome-looking dislocated left elbow. He'll get more tests done today. Elsewhere in the NFL, Philadelphia improved to 2-0, holding off Tennessee 24-20. Minnesota's also 2-0 after winning the defensive battle over Chicago 9-3. Caleb Williams went down with a hamstring injury. No report on his condition. Cincinnati also 2-0. They beat Houston 20-6. The Texans are 0-2 and have yet to score a touchdown through two games. New England shut down Pittsburgh 20-0. The Patriots defense forced four turnovers. Green Bay beat the Jets 20-17 in overtime. The Packers kicked the winning field goal in OT. Carolina hammered Atlanta 34-3. Seattle dominated Arizona 31-7. It was Kansas City edging Indianapolis 33-30 in overtime.
13: And number two of the season, Barker. Kansas City, 2-0, winning in overtime.
6: Baseball yesterday, Yvonne Herrera hit a pair of home runs, and Leo Bernal also homered. St. Louis Cardinals scored three runs in the eighth inning to come from behind, beat the Washington Nationals 5-3 on Sunday. William Contreras homered, and the Milwaukee Brewers earned their franchise record 98th victory by beating the Baltimore Orioles 3-0 on Sunday night to complete a three-game sweep. Sports 15-45 at WFMD, a service of Airtron Heating and AC.
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0: 930 WFMD traffic for Frederick and surrounding counties. 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
1: 270 southbound's got a few delays from Urbana to Hyattstown, then further down. A little bit slow already coming up to the exit for 124. 15 in Loudoun County, you're going to see slight delays around Limestone School Road. In Frederick, 15's clear in both directions. And 70 looks good between east and westbound between Baltimore and Hagerstown. No issues on 340 either to Harper's Ferry. This traffic brought to you by Frederick Air and Bryant. Whatever it takes to keep you comfortable, Frederick Air, it's a good call.
5: Your 930 WFMD Skyscan forecast for mid-Maryland. Expect a cloudy, rainy day today with a high near 70. Tonight brings more showers and a chance for thunderstorms with a low of 57. Tomorrow, showers and possible thunderstorms with temperatures around 62. Wednesday stays mostly cloudy with showers and a high near 63. 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
6: Well, steps outside. It's partly cloudy. Partly to mostly cloudy sky, 64 in Frederick. Coming up next, the man who was not in the running for the best mullet at the Great Frederick Fair on Saturday, Chris Murray with the business update coming up next.
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6: Let's check in with Chris Murray, the president of Murray Financial Group of downtown Frederick and host of your financial editor. Saturday's here on WFMD and had no chance in the mullet contest on Saturday. None whatsoever. The man's high
17: and
6: tight.
17: None whatsoever. Absolutely not. Not a chance.
6: Not a chance. Not even if he clipped a couple cow's tails and put it on the back of his head.
17: That's right. Wouldn't have worked.
6: Well, Chris, you might be happy. I haven't checked my app on the markets in about a week now because, well, I got a new phone and it, for some reason the password won't be accepted. But, I just haven't had time to kind of put all that in. So it might be a good thing because the markets were a bit mixed last week.
17: Yeah, it could be a blessing in disguise because of all the volatility last week. The Dow for the week was down about 1 2/3%. It had the roughest time. The S&P 500 really flat, not much movement at all there. And the NASDAQ was up about 2/3%. So, you know, that was the story for last week. You know, no real damage or anything to cheer about one way or the other. We see this morning, though, our futures really look good. They've been improving as the morning goes on. Dow futures up 412 points. Things positive over in Europe, and they were positive in Asia last night. So coming out of the weekend, swinging pretty good.
18: Hang on a second. Let me check my password. Show me the money. Still won't take it.
17: Show me the money.
18: Yeah, right. This one, okay, I'm going to have to contradict you here a little bit on this next report that I'm seeing, and that is that rent costs continue to drop. I don't know where that might be because it ain't anywhere near here.
17: Yeah, well, it was just one report. It was from Realtor.com, and they analyzed apartment rents across the 50 largest metro areas in the United States. And according to their data, you know, you saw rates actually drop a little bit. The average rate was $1,699 in August. That was for studios to two-bedroom units. So that was down almost 1% from the same month from last year. Still higher than before the virus came, but we did see a little drop there, according to them. And again, Realtor.com said that this is a 37th straight month of annual declines. So, like you said, Bob, it as always with real estate, it's location, right?
18: Yeah.
17: And it just depends. But the reason they're going down, according to Realtor.com, is because you saw a big boom in multi-housing units, and that's creating more supply. So that's helping the folks that, you know, are apartment shopping. And the other good part about that is for those that are forced to rent, because they can't afford to buy, you know, with the Fed hiking interest rates, you just saw mortgage rates go up again last mm-hmm. week, just shy of 7% for a 30-year fixed.
18: Yeah. All right. What's coming up today?
17: Today, we don't have a whole lot, you know, but as the week goes on, we've got some big names as far as earnings, and also the Trump Xi Jinping summit. So it's going to be a lot to watch this week.
18: All right. We'll talk more about it next hour right here on Free Talk 930 WMD. Thank you, Chris.
17: Thanks, Bob.
18: Have a great day in the Morning News Express. We'll laugh a little bit with the Belly Buster.
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21: I can't go to work. I'm too lazy to go to work. Anybody else lazy? Lazy people? Somebody can hardly clap. All right. I'm lazy. When you go to bed and start setting your alarm clock for PM, I haven't said it at all. You know, I'm setting it for like 1:30 the other day. I go, I don't want to oversleep or nothing. My last job I was working at, I had to be aware. I worked at a golf course. I had to be at work at 5 in the morning. 5 in the morning. That's early. Dude, roosters look at you and go, what are you doing up right now, dude? That's just early, dude. The golf course wasn't that bad, but I got bit by a swan. You don't really recover from that either. You know what I mean? Like, that's not supposed to... Who do you trust after that? You know, like, I'd rather get attacked by a bear. You get attacked by a bear, yeah, you might lose an eye or something, but you got a story at least. You know, like, what do you say now? Where'd you get that scar? Twan, twan, yeah. Yeah, there was feathers and stuff everywhere. You want to dance? No. All right, sweet. You don't take that seriously while it's happening either, because that's not a bird of prey. That's a lawn ornament. You know what I mean? Like, that's not supposed to attack. What happens is they lay their eggs, and the male gets real protective, and nobody told me that. I'm mowing by the pond. All of a sudden, the swan's got beef because I'm in his hood.
18: I like the fact that he sits there and says 5 o'clock is early. It's the Morning News Express, 657. Rise and shine up at Adam on the Premier Dental Arts Morning News Express.
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0: 930 WFMD traffic for Frederick and surrounding counties. 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
1: 270 southbound's got a few delays from Urbana to Hyattstown, then further down, a little bit slow already coming up to the exit for 124. 15 in Loudoun County, you're going to see slight delays around Limestone School Road in Frederick. 15's clear in both directions. And 70 looks good between east and westbound between Baltimore and Hagerstown. No issues on 340 either to Harper's Ferry. This traffic brought to you by Frederick Air and Bryant. Whatever it takes to keep you comfortable, Frederick Air, it's a good call.
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5: Your 930 WFMD Skyscan forecast for Mid-Maryland. Expect a cloudy, rainy day today with a high near 70. Tonight brings more showers and a chance for thunderstorms with a low of 57. Tomorrow, showers and possible thunderstorms with temperatures around 62. Wednesday stays mostly cloudy with showers and a high near 63. 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
18: And right now, partly cloudy skies in Frederick. Good morning, rise and shine, up and Adam. 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Merriam-Webster added 1,400 words. 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
3: Anti-ICE anger in Austin. I'm Dave Anthony, Fox News. After an immigrant was shot in the Texas Capitol during an enforcement operation, this woman was among those protesting.
4: Regardless what side you're on, it's a human being. It is a human being that got shot. There's witnesses. Suppose they said he got shot in the back.
3: Homeland Security says it and the FBI are investigating.
23: DHS says the man is an illegal migrant from Venezuela who illegally entered our country under the Biden administration and had a final order of removal. Police say federal agents were pursuing the man in a car when he got out and ran, prompting agents to open fire, striking him in the torso. He was hospitalized and now in stable condition. Protesters taken to the streets, waving Mexican flags and calling for change.
3: Fox's Griff Jenkins, a lawyer representing that Venezuelan national who was shot, disputes what DHS is saying, that he came here legally and had a work permit, valid. Two children are being mourned in Georgia.
24: An 11-year-old and a 12-year-old are dead after a shooting at an apartment complex here in Stone Mountain. Police are still investigating, trying to put the pieces together to find out what exactly happened. We know that two other victims are a 19-year-old woman and a 39-year-old woman. Police say they're both going to be okay, but are recovering at the hospital.
3: That's Tara Jabor with Fox 5 TV in Atlanta. Police have not named any suspects. World leaders are gathering this week at the United Nations, where President Trump will meet with some and then speak tomorrow. Fox's Alex Hogan reports.
25: Conversations that are slated to range from global conflicts to artificial intelligence. Today, the president will meet with New York City Mayor Zoran Mamdani at Gracie Mansion. The two are expected to discuss issues affecting New York City. Ukrainian President Volodymyr Zelensky posting online that he spoke with the president yesterday, writing, "We agreed to meet in New York, and this meeting could change a lot. There is diplomatic momentum."
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26: 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Heroes like United States Navy Chief Shannon Kent. 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
3: Well, after President Trump's trip to New York and the UN, he'll host another world leader at the White House.
8: President Trump is expected to greet Chinese President Xi Jinping at Joint Base Andrews on Wednesday. The two leaders are expected to address a number of topics, including trade, national security, and artificial intelligence. The meeting comes as President Trump has pushed back against a slew of warnings over the risks of AI, suggesting America needs to be a global leader in the space. This is the Chinese president's first trip to the White House in over 10 years. President Trump visited China in May. Kristen Goodwin, Fox News.
3: On Wall Street, stocks could surge to start the week. Dow futures rising more than 400 points. On Sunday Night Football, an overtime thriller, the Kansas City Chiefs beat the Indianapolis Colts on a last-second field goal, 33-30. The Chiefs improved to 2-0. Eagles are also undefeated so far.
9: Back to the end zone, it is caught! Darius Cooper, the biggest catch of his life!
3: That touchdown with 9 seconds left gave Philadelphia a 24-21 over Tennessee on Fox. Minnesota also starts the season with a second win, beating Chicago 9-3. The Bears also lost a star quarterback, and so did Washington in the Commanders' 37-20 loss to the Dallas Cowboys.
10: Two of the league's most exciting young quarterbacks could miss significant time after being carted off the field Sunday. The Bears' Caleb Williams injured his hamstring, and the Commanders' Jaden Daniels dislocated his left elbow. Terrible news for those teams. Meanwhile, two of the league's best shined. The defending champion Seahawks and 49ers flexed for the second straight week. Seattle routed the Cardinals 31-7, while San Francisco blew out the Dolphins 35-13. I'm Tim McMaster, Fox News.
3: Also wanting to improve the 2-0, Cincinnati and Las Vegas. In baseball, the Atlanta Braves clinched a division title in the National League East with a win over Houston. That Astros loss boosted Boston, clinching an American League playoff berth for the Red Sox. I'm Dave Anthony, and this is Fox News.
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5: A 23-year-old cold case murder in Frederick County has led to an arrest. The Frederick County Sheriff's Office said 46-year-old Tavon Jamar Willis of Frederick was taken into custody after a grand jury indictment in the 2003 killing of Joshua Wayne Crawford. Frederick County Sheriff Chuck Jenkins made the announcement Friday during a press conference.
13: So I do want to say that Joshua's murder has never been forgotten in the 23 years or set aside ever by the sheriff's office. Our investigators have pursued every lead, every bit of evidence, every tip, every possible avenue over this 23 years. We never set this aside. I hope you know that.
5: Crawford was murdered inside of his apartment on July 2, 2003. Investigators say new evidence uncovered during their ongoing investigation led to Willis's arrest.
13: So in late 2024, as we often have over the 23 years, we assigned a fresh new set of eyes, a couple new investigators onto the case to review and reevaluate the evidence that we've had over the course of the years. So it was a combination of new eyes on the case, repeatedly reviewing the evidence collected throughout the investigation, and advancements in forensic technology that allowed investigators to develop Willis as a suspect. So I want to compliment my investigators who have put in months of hard work since identifying Willis as a suspect, anticipating the day that this would happen, where an indictment could be handed down, we could finally move forward with the arrest. I want to say to the family of Terry Horman and Josh's extended family, I recognize this has been a very horrific and frustrating 23-year ordeal for the entire family. I was an investigator at the time working another homicide case where there was crossover in some of the witnesses and people involved in the peripheral there. So now as a head of the agency, I do want to offer my sincere condolences on your loss, the loss of Joshua. And I will say I'm sorry it's taken this long to get here. I really am.
5: Willis is charged with first-degree murder, armed robbery, burglary, and false imprisonment, along with related conspiracy charges. A Montgomery County rideshare driver is facing rape and kidnapping charges, with police investigating

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1: 930 WFMD traffic for Frederick and surrounding counties. A service of Frederick Air. It's a good call.
2: 270 southbound, just a little bit of delay at 109 in Hyattstown. Then further down around Falls Road as you're heading towards the spur. 15 in Loudoun County, a little delay from Luckett's to Limestone School Road, mainly right at Limestone School Road. And 15 in Frederick, looking good in both directions. No issues on 340 to Harper's Ferry or 70 east and westbound between Baltimore and Hagerstown. This traffic brought to you by Frederick Air and Bryant. Whatever it takes to keep you comfortable, Frederick Air, it's a good call.
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3: Morning from the MTA. Still looking okay right now on the MARC train system. Right now, Brunswick trains 876 is delayed about 5 to 10 minutes. Train 878 is looking good this morning. That's going to be arriving in Washington. Train 880 is going to be leaving at 7:55. Train 894 is the next train out of Frederick, 710, Monocacy, 720. For the MTA Transit Team, I'm Austin Todd, WFMD.
0: Your 930 WFMD Skyscan forecast for Mid-Maryland. Expect a cloudy, rainy day today with a high near 70. Tonight brings more showers and a chance for thunderstorms with a low of 57. Tomorrow, showers and possible thunderstorms with temperatures around 62. Wednesday stays mostly cloudy with showers and a high near 63. 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
4: Partly cloudy, 64 in Frederick. Good morning, Rise and Shine up at Adam. It's the premier Dental Arts Morning News Express.
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4: 7-Eleven on the Morning News Express on WFMD. 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Building number 9. Tim May will be broadcasting live. Building number 9 from 3 until 6. Was hanging out with Frank yesterday at the fair for a couple minutes before I left and he hung out. And just, you know, it's just one of those things when people come up to you. And again, everybody always comes up to me and goes, Bob, you don't sound fat on the radio. And I'm like, yeah, I know, I'm sorry. And then the people look at Frank and they're like, who are you, hippie freak? No, they don't. But we had a lot of great comments. And there's people, you know, who go to the fair who don't know who we are. They're not from the area. And so, you know, stop by, say hi. We got candy from our friends at Randy's Candies in honor of our buddy Bob Dacey. I was talking to Randy Bartlett on Friday, and he supplies us with the candy that we hand out. And he said, I don't need my name mentioned. He goes, it's for my buddy Bob Dacey, because Bob Dacey, who used to work here at WFMD, was a teacher for many, many years. That was his career. And then he helped Randy out. Randy sells candy at festivals and fairs. And he would go with Randy, Bob would, to go pick up candy and stuff. And they had a really good relationship. And, of course, we lost Bob a couple years ago due to cancer. But he was a really nice guy. He really was. Loved him to death. And and that's when Randy hands it, because he's like, you know what? This is in honor of him. So if you get a piece of candy from us, we have

0: all kinds of good stuff. And it's funny because Tim and I like the Getzes, right? We like the caramels with the sugar coating in the middle. And so we got a bunch of that. But then we also have like little lollipops, and we have some toffee, and we have some other stuff, hard candy and stuff. But as soon as you put out them caramels, man, it's like there's like an alarm that goes off, and people just like flock to it. And so I have to smack people's hands. Only one. You only take one. No, I don't do that. But it's always fun to eat at the fair. I'm going to be honest with you. So yesterday morning, I was at the fair at a little bit before 9 a.m. Because, you know, that's the fair opens up at 9 a.m. Well, no, not on a Sunday it doesn't. But I was there, and I'm like, you know what? I'm going to walk up to Doherty's, and I'm going to get myself a breakfast sandwich. I'm going to come back down to the booth, set it up, and get ready, and just enjoy a leisurely breakfast before everybody comes in. Well, apparently, everybody got the word that Doherty's was open. There was a line of like 20 people, 25 people, and I'm like, okay, well, I'll wait a little bit. After about 15 minutes, of course, I'm like, oh, I gotta go down to the barn. I gotta go to my place. So I didn't get my sausage and egg sandwich, but maybe today, as I'm the MC at the beef show, maybe I'll grab one before him. But okay, got down to the booth. So the only thing that I've eaten, and I haven't even gone over to JB Seafood yet. They take care of us at the fair. But I haven't got there. I got a pretzel from the little, I say they're Amish, I don't know, Mennonites. I'm not sure who, you know, but that little booth by JB Seafood. I got a pretzel. It tastes like Annie Ann's. And then I got a Diet Coke, and that was it. That's all I ate yesterday at the fair. I know. It's sad. I'm trying to pace myself. I got my places. I've got them labeled, and I'm you know, I'm searching. I'm always gathering. JB Seafood on the top. Got a little Doherty's. Got a little Hemp's. Got a little Coy's. You know, they're all there's so much good food at the Great Frederick Fair. So most soul food. I was walking in and walking around on Friday. I made a whole big lap around the fair and made sure that I got to there. And they always have a little aluminum pan ready to go with some catfish in it. So grab some catfish. Yeah. So if you want to eat at the fair, you can, because between 11 to 2 is the lunch bunch. You just walk in, you say, I'm here for lunch, and you can get in for free at the Great Frederick Fair. And while you're there, I mean, come by and see us, building number 9.
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4: In Kansas City, the Chiefs won the Sunday night NFL game in overtime against the Colts, 33-30. Harrison Butker, 4-for-5 on field goals, including the game-winning 40-yarder. At Denver, the Broncos trailed Jacksonville 13-3 in the third quarter. Denver won the game 20-13. Las Vegas is 2-0 after surprising the Chargers 26-14. Dallas over Washington, 37-20. Washington quarterback Jaden Daniels left with a dislocated elbow. Victories for San Francisco and Seattle. Minnesota won in the rain at Chicago 9-3. Bears quarterback Caleb Williams left with an apparently serious hamstring injury. Philadelphia on a late touchdown won at Tennessee 24-20. Green Bay came back for an overtime win at the Jets 20-17. Wins for New Orleans and Cincinnati. Ole Miss is up to number 4 in the new AP poll. And in baseball, Cleveland won its 5th straight game, 1-0 over the A's, 1 week left in the season.
5: 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A service of Frederick Air. 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
6: No issues on 70 for westbound between Baltimore and Hagerstown. Looks good on 15 in Frederick. If you're headed up to Gettysburg and down to Leesburg, fairly clear. Just a little delay around south of Limestone School Road. And 270 southbound, you'll see some delays right around the exit for West Montgomery Avenue in Rockville. It's traffic brought to you by Frederick Air and Bryant. Whatever it takes to keep you comfortable, Frederick Air, it's a good call.
7: Your 930 WFMD sky scan forecast for mid-Maryland.
8: Expect a cloudy, rainy day today with a high near 70. Tonight brings more showers and a chance for thunderstorms with a low of 57. Tomorrow, showers and possible thunderstorms with temperatures around 62. Wednesday stays mostly cloudy with showers and a high near 63. 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
0: Partly cloudy in 64. Good morning, Walkersville and Buckystown. 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

0: Morning News Express, Free Talk 930 WFMD. It's the Morning Bear. Well, this is interesting. Some school board members say that Frederick County Public Schools should disable artificial intelligence on student and school supply devices. Did you? I don't know if you saw this. I think I have this audio real quick. Did you see where the national, the AI, what's her name? Tilly something, whatever, did an interview on TV. So we played Tilly the other day. Remember, Tilly Norwood did an interview with some female, I forget what her name was, and, you know, flawlessly told us how AI is great. But apparently she glitched during an interview with Piers Morgan. Actor Tom Conti asked her a question, so she started speaking. Listen to this. Here we go.
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2: They're all digital twins, just like me. 多谢其以这种混合制作意味着有真正的导演、编剧、含剪技术参与。
3: Tilly, if I could just ask you a question. You suddenly seem to be speaking Chinese completely randomly for no reason. Why did you do that?
2: Oh, my apologies. It seems I had a little hiccup there. I certainly didn't mean to start speaking Chinese or impersonate peers. Sometimes my wires get a bit crossed, you know?
0: There was another time when she gave the exact same answer to a different follow-up question, but at least it was in English. Morgan and Conti were amused by the entire time and how ridiculous it all was. She was speaking Cantonese instead of English. So I say that because Frederick now, a little bit different, I guess, wants to have all AI turned off on school-supplied devices until the board passes a policy on its use, which I think is silly because you can sit there and say, well, we're going to turn them all off. But you know there's a workaround that, right? Board member Jamie Brennan said Google Gemini shouldn't be allowed on school devices or should be at least controlled, suggesting that FCPS choose a lower level of a Google subscription that doesn't automatically include Google Gemini. She said that it's unbelievably frustrating to have FCPS roll out AI implementation without any warning to parents when across the country, AI has been used to generate inappropriate images of students and for bullying and has given bad advice from mental health standpoints. But it also probably hands out a lot of good advice, too, and helps out students and teachers, by the way, because we were talking about how they AI helping teachers grade papers. Look, this is the wild, wild west. AI is it's a new frontier, and we're boldly going where no man has gone before. Whatever other analogy you want to use, AI is the wild, wild west. It's the gunfight at the OK Corral. Oh, I find it funny, too, that the, you know, the one of the companies that everybody is screaming about, Rowan, down and wants to put an Amazon building down in East Alco site, is supplying all the information and data stuff for the Great Frederick Fair. Just kind of, you know, interesting. So what do you believe we should do? Should technology, as AI, be used in schools? I don't know if they can cut it back, but maybe we just give away, maybe we just don't give out school devices anymore. Maybe we're over being, you know, a bit, not the word's not frugal, it's the opposite, generous of ourselves, handing out all this, these data Google machines. And remember, everybody got, during the pandemic, everybody got a laptop. And I always wonder, what happened to those laptops? Does the school still have them? Did they all get them back? I mean, there's a question I think that maybe somebody should ask somebody in the Board of Education. Did we get all of our Chromebooks back that we handed out? And you remember back when it happened and they were handing them out, you had parents who were grateful And you had parents who were like, well, I got more than one kid. I need more than one. And they just, you know, it's like the greed shows up. They just want it. They have to have it. Can't, you know, but if you were there at your house, I mean, for the longest time, our house had one computer. And that was it. You used the one. And then, you know, as time gets, as the kids got older, I think that we had, I don't know if we had two computers, you know, like a, and then I think, I don't even know if we went to laptops and got them laptops. I know when Erin went to college, she got a laptop. You had to pay for it. You know, oh, we're going to give you a laptop. Well, you're also tacking it on to the cost of the school. What you doing? Back to the AI problem here in Frederick County. I don't know if, and I'm not trying to be critical of the Board of Education, but I don't know if they're going to be able to get a handle on this one. I don't know if they're going to be, you know, if you just either, you just take them away or don't, you can't scale them back because the kids are too smart. They might not be able to write properly. They might not be able to balance their checkbook, but I guarantee you they know how to get around the securities that people will put on a laptop. They know how to get around that. You know, 2 + 2 = 5. But they know how to get around the laptop thing. All right, it's the Morning News Express of Free Talk 930 WFMD and, of course, WFMD.com. Thanks for being part of the Morning News Express. We'll get a check on traffic and weather together coming up next here on WFMD.
4: 930 WFMD traffic for Frederick and surrounding counties. 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
5: Traffic looking good for the most part. 15 in Frederick, not slowing you down at all. If you're headed up to Gettysburg or down to Leesburg, only a slight delay at Limestone School Road. 270 southbound, you'll see a little congestion after Clarksburg Road. Down to the spur, it's going to be stop and go through there. 70 east and westbound looks good between Baltimore and Hagerstown. And 340 clear to Harper's Ferry. This traffic brought to you by Frederick Air and Bryant. Whatever it takes to keep you comfortable, Frederick Air, it's a good call.
6: Your 930 WFMD Skyscan forecast for mid-Maryland.
7: Expect a cloudy, rainy day today with a high near 70. Tonight brings more showers and a chance for thunderstorms with a low of 57. Tomorrow, showers and possible thunderstorms with temperatures around 62. Wednesday stays mostly cloudy with showers and a high near 63. 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
0: And thank you very much. Right now, temperatures outside. We've got partly cloudy, mostly cloudy skies. Rain's coming, and it doesn't look good for rain. I mean, you know, I've never been one who doesn't like rain because we need rain. It replenishes the earth. And my gosh, as much water as we're using, sucking out of the Potomac River, we need all the rain we could possibly get. But it's the week of the Great Frederick Fair. We don't want the rain during the fair. No, we want sunny skies, beautiful weather at the fair. I'm not sure that the weatherman is going to cooperate.
8: Bullet points. Another day, another challenge to gun laws in New York. This time it concerns the number of firearms a person who doesn't live within New York City may actually carry under their New York City concealed carry license. New York infamously has separate licensing categories for the state as a whole and the five boroughs of New York City, while demanding firearms be individually registered to the permit itself. And a city-issued license restricts a non-New York State resident to just one registered firearm. The plaintiffs in the case of Hendrick et al. Versus New York City say this is unconstitutional as it applies gun laws unfairly to non-residents, that the Second Amendment talks about keeping and bearing arms as in plural, and that the law likely fails the U.S. Supreme Court's test in the Bruin decision, which compares modern gun laws to historic gun law and tradition. And those are your bullet points. I'm Eben Brown, Fox News.
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7: Federal records provide new details on where illegal immigrants who enter the U.S. from Mexico say they plan to settle. The Baltimore Sun reports about 90,700 people, roughly 2% of the 4.5 million migrants included in the data, identify Maryland as their destination between October of 2018 and July of 2025. Honduras accounted for the largest share with at least 19%. Followed by Guatemala and El Salvador at about 14% each. More than 26,200 migrants identified Prince George's County as their destination, while over 21,400 cited Montgomery County and more than 14,500 said Baltimore City. For more on local stories, go to our website at WFMD.com. A speeding driver has been sentenced after a deadly crash in Silver Spring last year. 24-year-old Jessica Argueta pled guilty to vehicular manslaughter by gross negligence and second-degree assault. Prosecutors say she was weaving through morning traffic on August 7, 2025, reaching speeds of 84.5 miles an hour before striking a vehicle at Randolph Road and Sherwood Forest Drive. The other vehicle was carrying two people returning home from church. 85-year-old Josephine Geiske died from her injuries on August the 22nd while the driver was seriously injured. Argueta received a 20-year sentence with all but 1 year suspended, followed by 5 years of supervised probation. To read more on this and other local stories, go to our website at WFMD.com. Drivers could see a temporary break on the federal fuel tax under legislation introduced by Republican Maryland Congressman Andy Harris. The proposal would suspend the federal gasoline and diesel taxes through the end of 2026. It would also require fuel producers and dealers to reflect the tax reduction in their pricing, with penalties for failing to pass along the savings. The federal government currently collects 18.4 cents a gallon on gasoline and 24.4 cents on diesel. Harris said the proposal would help families, small businesses, and the trucking industry. The legislation is now before the House Ways and Means Committee and would have to pass Congress and be signed by the president. For more local stories, go to our website at WFMD.com. Now you can text your news and traffic tips into the station at 301-694-9363. I'm Diana Gibson, Mid-Maryland's News Radio Center, 930 WFMD.
10: News, I'm Gian Gelosi. Protests erupting in Austin, Texas after an ICE agent shot a man who DHS says is an illegal migrant from Venezuela.
11: Regardless what side you're on, it's a human being. It is a human being that got shot. There's witnesses. Suppose they said he got shot in the back.
10: Police say federal agents were pursuing a man in a car when he got out and ran, prompting agents to open fire, striking him in the torso. He was hospitalized, now in stable condition. DHS says the suspect is in federal custody pending removal. President Trump is going to go to New York City today and meet with Mayor Zohran Mamdani. Tomorrow, he addresses the UN General Assembly. And then
12: President Trump will host Chinese President Xi Jinping here in Washington later this week. Artificial intelligence slated to dominate those talks.
10: That is Fox's Alex Hogan reporting from Washington. 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
0: 301-694-WFMD. That's the number to the Morning News Express. And don't forget, we're going to be heading out a little early this morning. I'm out. I'm going to be the MC. I like to be the ring announcer is better, a better terminology for it at the beef show, which starts at 9 o'clock this morning. So I apologize that, I'm going to replay the Jessica Fitzwater interview. If you got a chance, if you missed that interview, on Thursday, we're going to re-air that. And so I'm just saying, we're out, and so hopefully there won't be any problems there. If there is, I won't know about it, okay? But, yeah, so we'll be out a little earlier than normal. But, hey, that's okay. You guys can handle it. You know, there's all kinds of stuff going on in the world today. And some of it is good. Some of it is bad. Most people are going to be talking at the water cooler today about what? What do you think? No. Yeah, no, not murders, not Donald Trump, not the gas prices. It's going to be the Ravens lost and the Commanders lost to the Cowboys, and they lost Jaden Daniels. That's if you're a Commanders fan, that's what you're talking about today at work. Not about the mullet contest at the Great Frederick Fair. Not about which cake. Oh, by the way, I have a pie picked out, and we're going to put. I'm sorry. This is how my mind works. I have a pie picked out, and I actually talked to the mother of the young young lady who baked the pie, who won first place. I picked it out, and I said, "Well, here's what I'm doing. I'm taking your pie. I picked your pie. It was a first place pie, and I'm taking a picture of it every day to figure out what day it molds." Because that's the sad part about all those wonderful baked goods. They get tossed away. They either get thrown away or some pig farmer comes in and gets them and feeds them to the pigs. But so sad. You could have fed so many people. But you can't, because then they mold. And so that's what we're doing. All right, it's the Morning News Express and Free Talk 930 WFMD, 301-694-9363, 301-694-WFMD. We're going to check on traffic and weather together next.
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3: 930 WFMD traffic for Frederick and surrounding counties. A service of Frederick Air. 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
4: 270 southbound is going to be stop and go from Clarksburg Road down to the Beltway. Also got a slight bit of delay on 15 in Loudoun County approaching Limestone School Road. But 15 in Frederick looks good in both directions and headed up to Gettysburg. 70 is clear between Baltimore and Hagerstown and not seeing any issues on 340 to Harper's Ferry. This traffic brought to you by Frederick Air and Bryant. Whatever it takes to keep you comfortable, Frederick Air, it's a good call.
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5: EA checking in on the MARC train system. We're still looking okay right now on the Brunswick line. Train 894 is our main concern. Right now delayed about 10 minutes, arriving in Washington after 9 o'clock. Trying to depart at a point of rocks this morning is train 880. That's coming up at 7:55, arriving in Washington after 9:20. For the MTA Transit team, I'm Austin Todd on WFMD.
6: Your 930 WFMD sky scan forecast for mid-Maryland.
7: Expect a cloudy, rainy day today with a high near 70. Tonight brings more showers and a chance for thunderstorms with a low of 57. Tomorrow, showers and possible thunderstorms with temperatures around 62. Wednesday stays mostly cloudy with showers and a high near 63. 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
0: All right, time now for your almanac, a service of Washington Vascular Specialist and John Ashbery's book and all our yesterday, A History of Frederick County. On this date in 1832, a cholera epidemic raged in Frederick County, which means, well, I don't know, everybody had to stay 6 feet across from everybody, and we had to wear a mask, and you closed down all the businesses and the restaurants in there, and then all of a sudden, never mind, that was a different one. 1846, Francis Scott Key, son of Philip Barton Key, and Maria Laura Sewell Key. His second wife was born. He died in 1858 by an accidental discharge of his own gun. He was a cousin of the author of the Star Spangled Banner, who he shared the same name with. I bet you thought it was something different. 1865, Thomas Gorsuch was elected the first cashier of the First National Bank of Frederick. He resigned in January of 1866 to accept a position in the United States Internal Revenue Service. In 1961, ground was broken for the Provincial House, home of Southeast Province and the Daughters of Charity in Emmonsburg. Also on this date in history, a little bit more of a national thing, The Hobbit by J.R.R. Tolkien was first published. ABC debuted Monday Night Football on this date in 1970. It was with Howard Cosell, Dandy Don Meredith, Keith Jackson, and Frank Gifford, who joined the team in 1971. So there you go. State Goodfellas started starring Robert De Niro, Ray Liotta, and Joe Pesci, and directed by Martin Scorsese, opened up in 1990. In 1981, the Senate Judiciary Committee unanimously confirmed the nomination of Judge Sandra Day O'Connor. The U.S. Supreme Court, she was sworn in on September 25th. NYPD Blue debuted on ABC TV. Almost a quarter of the ABC affiliates refused to air the first episode, fearing the content was too explicit. Well, that was the first time I ever saw a man's naked rear end on TV, because it was Sipowitz's, right? Back in the day. 1997, Mike Piazza became the second player ever to hit a fair ball out of Dodger Stadium. On 1998, President Clinton videotaped grand jury was publicly broadcast. In it, he tussled with prosecutors over the, quote, the truth of my relationship with Monica Lewinsky. On this date in history, in 2001, America, a tribute to heroes, was shown on 35 separate broadcast and cable networks simultaneously. The effort raised $150 million in pledges to benefit families of the World Trade Center. Also, in 2003, the Galileo mission was terminated by sending a probe into Jupiter's atmosphere, where it was crushed by the pressure at lower altitudes. In 2016, three genetic studies published in Nature concluded that all non-Africans descended from one migration out of Africa 50 to 80,000 years ago. And then in 2016, Facebook CEO Mark Zuckerberg and his wife Priscilla pledged a $3 billion to medical research to cure and prevent and manage all disease by the end of the century. He did that in 2016. Well, we'll wait and see. We'll wait and see if that's exactly what happened. It's the Morning News Express, Free Talk 930 WFMD. Sports next.
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14: A new letter from the Congressional Budget Office to House Budget Committee ranking member Democrat Brendan Boyle of Pennsylvania, which was released Tuesday, details the cost of the war in Iran thus far. The CBO estimates the cost at just over $38 billion through August 1st, and that monthly costs moving forward could range between $2 and $3 billion, depending on the level of intensity in the fighting. A key point, the assessment that the U.S. military has used between one-half and two-thirds of its inventory of particular missile interceptors since June of 2025, when many were used to help defend Israel during that country's 12-day conflict with Iran. The CBO estimates that replacing that stockpile would take at least 5 years. The letter states that could become problematic in potential conflict with a country such as China, which has a large inventory of both missiles and interceptors. Given your estimate, Fox News.
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0: Twice in a row, Tyler Shoak disappeared into a pile of bodies at the goal line with the game tied late in the fourth quarter. He scored on a fourth down sneak with minute 28 remaining, which is a little bit suspect because we don't think he crossed the line. But the Saints rallied to beat the Baltimore Ravens 24-17 on Sunday. Dak Prescott celebrated breaking Tony Romo's career franchise record for touchdown passes in a victorious locker room for the Cowboys. Somber would be the understatement for the postgame mood around the corner of the other starting quarterback. The Cowboys beat the Commanders 37-20 on a day that the Commanders saw Jaden Daniels go down with yet another gruesome-looking dislocated left elbow. He'll get more tests done today. Elsewhere in the NFL, Philadelphia improved to 2-0, holding off Tennessee 24-20. Minnesota's also 2-0 after winning the defensive battle over Chicago 9-3. Caleb Williams went down with a hamstring injury. No report on his condition. Cincinnati also 2-0. They beat Houston 20-6. The Texans are 0-2 and have yet to score a touchdown through two games. New England shut down Pittsburgh 20-0. The Patriots defense forced four turnovers. Green Bay beat the Jets 20-17 in overtime. The Packers kicked the winning field goal in OT. Carolina hammered Atlanta 34-3. Seattle dominated Arizona 31-7. It was Kansas City edging Indianapolis 33-30 in overtime.
16: And number two of the season, Butker. Kansas City, 2-0, winning in overtime.
0: Baseball yesterday, Yvonne Herrera hit a pair of home runs, and Leo Bernal also homered. St. Louis Cardinals scored three runs in the eighth inning to come from behind, beat the Washington Nationals 5-3 on Sunday. William Contreras homered, and the Milwaukee Brewers earned their franchise record 98th victory by beating the Baltimore Orioles 3-0 on Sunday night to complete a three-game sweep. Sports 15-45 at WFMD, a service of Airtron Heating and AC.
3: 930 WFMD traffic for Frederick and surrounding counties. A service of Frederick Air. 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
4: 270 southbound is going to be stop and go from Clarksburg Road down to the Beltway. Also got a slight bit of delay on 15 in Loudoun County approaching Limestone School Road. 15 in Frederick looks good in both directions and headed up to Gettysburg. 70 is clear between Baltimore and Hagerstown and not seeing any issues on 340 to Harper's Ferry. This traffic brought to you by Frederick Air and Bryant. Whatever it takes to keep you comfortable, Frederick Air, it's a good call.
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6: 930 WFMD Sky Scan forecast for Mid-Maryland.
7: Cloudy today with showers and a high near 70. Tonight, showers continue with possible thunderstorms and a low of 57. Tomorrow stays cloudy with showers and a possible thunderstorm, highs near 62. Wednesday, mostly cloudy with showers and a high around 63. 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
0: And right now, temperatures outside our studio doors. It is pretty nice temperature-wise. Other than that, 64 and mostly cloudy at WFMD.
18: WFMD wants you to know about our hometown heroes. I'm Dave Schmidt, former U.S. Marine and your hometown host. Corporal Gary Klein of Brunswick PD. Gary, what's your passion?
19: Well, I know it's going to sound kind of cliche, but I'm going to say family. I really enjoy spending time with my family. Anything outdoors, water, hiking.
18: It seems like it's a family thing, then.
19: Yeah, my grandfather on both sides, they were in the military, farm kid up in Smithsburg, Maryland. Having a relative working in law enforcement kind of guided me that way. So I'm very thankful.
18: You've obviously spent a career here. So what's your advice to both those people that are interested in serving their community?
19: It's about giving back, paying it forward. That's just how I was brought up. It's a different time now than it was when I started. You know, I know my son, he had really been thinking about this and saw a lot of the things I had accomplished over the years. And, you know, he said, I think I want to go into law enforcement. And I always told my kids, I'm there to support you, and I'll back you 100%. But on that one, I really had to evaluate that, and I had to talk with them, and I told them, I said, look, I love you, and I always told you I'd support you. But today in law enforcement, it's just not something I want to see for my kid.
18: Corporal Klein, on behalf of WFMD and Frederick County and Brunswick, thank you for your service.
19: Thank you.
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0: 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He's also the host of your Financial Editor Saturdays here on WFMD. Chris, we take a look at the markets. In total of last week, it was a bit of a mixed bag. Good morning.
22: Yeah, good morning, Bob. The Dow had the roughest time. It was down almost 1.75% last week. The S&P 500 really didn't register. It was flat. And the NASDAQ was actually up over 0.75% for the week in total. The good news is futures, as I mentioned last hour, look good, and they've actually been improving. NASDAQ futures are up over 331 points. That's over a 1% gain in pre-market. So if that holds, it would be a great start to the week. We'll have to wait and see.
0: Yeah, absolutely. Let's talk about Westinghouse. They're looking to maybe do an IPO.
22: Isn't that great, talking about great old companies like Westinghouse Electric, who was just a huge employer, did great things in the United States of America before, you know, the politicians and consultants sold out the American worker and business to China and other companies, other countries. So, yeah, Westinghouse Electric is seeking a valuation of more than $50 billion as it looks to go public again. And a public offering, the IPO could happen as soon as next month, according to Bloomberg. I was reading that on Friday. So you've got Citigroup and Goldman Sachs. They're leading the IPO. And this is just a benefit for them because of this administration, their efforts to boost U.S. nuclear across the country and really across the world in that industry. They also have a U.S. Contract with the Army that selected them as one of five firms to build, own, and operate their power plants. So this is going to be interesting to watch. And I just, again, nostalgia kind of kicks in, and I think it's great when you see these type of companies like Westinghouse, Bethlehem Steel, and others, you know, getting another fair shake.
0: Absolutely. Economic indicators, the leading ones, it slipped a bit. When?
22: Last month. So they were down just 0.1% month over month. So they were down just a little bit, as I said. That was not what the consensus was looking for, a gain of 0.1%. But, you know, it's one of those things that August's reading, it's the first monthly decline since March of this year. So leading economic indicators have been on a pretty good roll. But with all this uncertainty with Iran and with energy prices, it's no big surprise to see that that was the chain and ball there, that or ball and chain, that was kind of dragging it down.
0: We had this discussion last hour about the rent costs in the country. In some areas, I guess, as you mentioned, location, location, location.
22: Yeah, so according to Realtor.com, they came out with their report on the nation's 50 largest metro areas and what rent is going for. And it actually slipped a little bit, and it was the 37th straight month of annual declines, according to Realty.com. So a lot more building and multi-family housing, you know, more places came on the market for rent opportunities. And also, as I mentioned, Bob, last hour we talked about, that's good because mortgage rates, unfortunately, just went up because the Fed raised interest rates by a quarter point. So some people are going to be forced to stay in that rent space. So if it can come down a little bit, I'm sure that would be welcome news from them.
0: All right, what's coming up this week?
22: Yeah, this week we'll hear from Costco, Paychex, General Mills as far as earnings. Meta has their two-day Connect event on Wednesday with updates expected on AI. McDonald's is holding an investor day. And I think the big deal is going to be the Trump meeting with the Chinese Communist Party leader, Xi Jinping. They're supposed to have a summit. We'll see if that happens. And if it does, what comes of it?
0: All right. Thank you, sir.
22: Thanks, Bob.
0: Have a great day. Enjoy it. It's the Morning News Express, Free Talk 930 WFMD.
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2: The hysteria over AI has now hit Y2K levels. Remember that 26 years ago? 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Media-generated fear sells. Yes, there's real potential danger with AI. I know this. But let's look back. In 1970, the news told us that within a decade, big city residents would all need gas masks. By 1985, air pollution would cut sunlight reaching Earth in half. In 2009, Prince Charles, now King Charles, announced we had 96 months to avoid an all-out climate catastrophe. The point is, yes, the danger is real. But the thing we fear most somehow never materialized. Stay up to date with what AI is really doing with my free newsletter at getkim.com.
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23: 930 WFMD traffic for Frederick and surrounding counties. A service of Frederick Air. It's a good call.
4: A little bit of congestion on 270 southbound from Clarksburg Road down to 370. Also disabled vehicle on the northbound side at Clarksburg Road, but that's not slowing you down. Looks good on 15 in Frederick right now. Headed up to Gettysburg, down to Leesburg. No issues through there at this time. 340 looks good to Harper's Ferry. And 70 is pretty clear between Baltimore and Hagerstown. Just got a little bit of congestion on the eastbound side after that split with 40 as you head towards Baltimore. This traffic brought to you by Frederick Air and Bryant. Whatever it takes to keep you comfortable, Frederick Air, it's a good call.
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9: 930 WFMD Skyscan forecast for Mid-Maryland. Cloudy today with showers and a high near 70. Tonight, showers continue with possible thunderstorms and a low of 57. Tomorrow stays cloudy with showers and a possible thunderstorm, highs near 62. Wednesday, mostly cloudy with showers and a high around 63. 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
0: Right now, temperatures outside our studio doors. It is a bit on the cloudy side here this morning. That's okay. We can survive that, right? It's the Morning News Express. Don't forget, we're at building number 9 this morning. Building number 9 at the Great Frederick Fair. Stop by and say hi. See us. And Tim May will be broadcasting live outside. And, well, not outside. He'll be in building number 9. Tim doesn't go outside. Tim bursts in flames if he goes outside. That's for sure.
10: 8 o'clock.

0: was shot while delivering DoorDash and making deliveries. I'm Dave Anthony, Fox News. What led to an ICE agent shooting that immigrant in Austin, Texas, is under federal investigation. He's now in stable condition in custody. Fox's Griff Jenkins reports.
1: Protesters taking to the streets, causing authorities to deploy tear gas in an attempt to break up the unlawful assembly. Meantime, Texas Democrats are demanding a full investigation while speaking out against the agency.
2: It is awful that this horror has come to our doorstep. For Austin to be safe, ICE should end its surge here in our community.
0: That is Congressman Greg Kassar. The Department of Homeland Security says Wilbur Rafael Garces Perez was a Venezuelan national, came here illegally, and had an order for removal. His family's lawyer disputes that, saying he was here lawfully with a work permit. President Trump will travel this afternoon to New York City, where he'll meet with Mayor Zoran Mamdani, a Democratic Socialist.
3: It is expected to take place at Gracie Mansion, the mayor's official residence. A very short statement from Mayor Mamdani's office said the two men will focus on issues affecting New York City and New Yorkers. This will be the third meeting between Trump and Mamdani. The previous two have been in the Oval Office.
0: Fox's Gernal Scott. Tomorrow, President Trump goes to the UN, where world leaders will gather.
4: The president will speak at the United Nations General Assembly. On the sidelines, he's expected to meet with Gulf leaders. It comes as the administration faces continued criticism over Iran and rising prices domestically.
0: And the price of oil inched up another penny today. New record high, $6.51 a gallon, according to AAA. And Fox's Alex Hogan also reports.
4: And also tomorrow, Denmark, Greenland, and the U.S. are set to sign a deal on Greenland's security. This new deal will bolster U.S. capabilities by giving Washington permanent access, basing, and overflight rights. It would also bar adversaries from making investments in Greenland.
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5: 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Heroes like U.S. Army Sergeant William Bernard McKenna, exposed to burn pits. McKenna later died from T-cell lymphoma, leaving his wife, Dina, and two daughters. Tunnel to Towers honored Sergeant McKenna. 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
0: While President Trump is at the UN, he'll again work toward ending the Russia-Ukraine war, meeting with Ukraine's leader.
7: President Zelensky posted on social media that he spoke with President Trump Sunday and that it was an important conversation about Ukraine's war with Russia. He said there are ideas for de-escalation steps and for addressing security issues. The two leaders are expected to meet in New York on the sidelines of the UN General Assembly meeting. This comes as Ukrainian officials say their country fired more than 1,000 drones at Russia this weekend, with hundreds aimed at Moscow. 2 people reported killed, many more injured, as Moscow's mayor called it the largest ever drone attack on the Russian capital. Jill Nato, Fox News.
0: In another conflict, Pakistan's military attacked Taliban fighters near the Afghanistan border, claiming to have killed at least 28 militants. There's also tension at the North and South Korean border, where there was an explosion.
8: 3 South Korean military officers were injured in this incident. We're told they were taking part in an unspecified operation in the demilitarized zone. The DMZ is a buffer that separates the two nations. The cause of the explosion isn't clear, but in recent months, North Korea has added landmines, anti-tank barriers, and other fortifications to the area. It's thought some 2 million mines are scattered there. Tank traps, barbed wire fences, and combat troops also guard the border. There are growing concerns in the south about increased North Korean activity. Jonathan Savage, Fox News.
0: On Wall Street, surging stock futures suggest big gains at the opening bell. On Sunday Night Football,
9: Butker from 40 for the win.
0: And Harrison Butker's field goal was good as time expired in overtime, and the Chiefs beat the Indianapolis Colts 33-30 at NBC. Kansas City's now 2-0. So are Cincinnati, Las Vegas, Minnesota, Philadelphia, Seattle, and San Francisco. I'm Dave Anthony, and this is Fox News.
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11: After more than two decades, an arrest has been made in a cold case murder of a 2003 Frederick man. Frederick County Sheriff Chuck Jenkins made the announcement Friday during a press conference.
12: That an indictment was handed down by the grand jury and an arrest has been made in the July 2003 murder of Joshua Wayne Crawford. Joshua Crawford was found brutally murdered in his Exeter Court apartment in Frederick County on July 2, 2003. Joshua would have turned 21 the day he was found murdered. I really felt it was important to make this announcement, the arrest, to the public, but understand that I'm very limited to answering the questions. I can't talk about evidence. I can't talk about how we made the case because it's still an ongoing investigation.
11: He continued.
12: Arrest was 46-year-old Tavon Jamar Willis of Colt Lane in Frederick. He was taken into custody and is charged with first-degree murder, armed robbery, multiple counts of burglary, robbery, false imprisonment, and related conspiracy offenses. Joshua Crawford was found murdered just inside the door of his apartment with duct tape wrapped around his lower legs and his face. He was beaten and he was stabbed. The cause of death was ruled as asphyxia and sharp and blunt force injuries. So while reviewing the investigative reports, one detail really stood out in this. The suspect, Tavon Williams, was never mentioned in any case documents, any witness statements, any interviews, anything whatsoever. Only once in the funeral visitation log for Josh. He was never identified in witness statements. Never once in the 23 years has his name come up until this piece of evidence and this information came to us. So when we received that evidence, that prompted the investigators to get, promptly move on it. We interviewed him. And this has been about 9 or 10 months ago. So at the time of the murder, Willis lived at 5206 Bamberg Court, just 0.4 mile from where Josh lived at the time on Exeter Court.
11: The sheriff said the case remained active for 23 years with investigators pursuing numerous leads before significant new evidence led to Willis's arrest. Montgomery County police have arrested a Lanham rideshare driver accused of raping a teenage girl in Silver Spring, and detectives believe there may be other victims. Police say Abdullah Dia is charged with first-degree rape, kidnapping, second-degree assault, and third-degree sex offense. Officers were called to a hospital last Tuesday after the girl reported she had been raped by an Empower rideshare driver. She told police Dia drove her to a Silver Spring parking lot where the assault occurred. Detectives identified Dia through information from the rideshare app. He was arrested on Wednesday in Lanham and is being held without bail. Diana Gibson, WFMD News.

0: system. We're still looking okay right now on the Brunswick line. Train 894 is delayed about 10 minutes. I'll be stopping in Rockville closer to 820. Garrett Park, 825. Silver Spring after 830. Arriving in Washington around 9 o'clock. Train 880 is also operating with a 5-minute delay. That arrives in Washington just before 930. For the MTA Transit Team, I'm Austin Todd on WFMD.
1: 930 WFMD Skyscan forecast for mid-Maryland. Cloudy today with showers and a high near 70. Tonight, showers continue with possible thunderstorms and a low of 57. Tomorrow stays cloudy with showers and a possible thunderstorm, highs near 62. Wednesday, mostly cloudy with showers and a high around 63. 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

0: It's time for a story that sparkles. A feel-good moment to get your day going. 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
1: Let's talk good news today. We love good news. Always loving our good news today. Well, firefighters in Oklahoma City. A man was mowing his yard, fell ill while doing the chore. Firefighters and EMS were called. He was tended, taken to the hospital in an ambulance, but only half his yard was cut. Then one of the firefighters finished mowing while another one made sure all was well. In a post on Facebook, the Oklahoma City Fire Department shared, service does not always stop when the emergency is over. Then post noted, we couldn't leave it that way, so we finished the job. It was a simple act of kindness and a reminder that caring for our community goes well beyond the call. And isn't that the truth? That is yet another good story on Free Talk 930 WFMD.
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1: 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Grandpa.

0: Lawrence Revenge, right? 813 at WFMD. It's the Morning News Express. Thank you for being here on this beautiful Monday. Going to get some rain, though, a little bit later on this morning, but that's okay. We can handle the rain. But you know what? It's sad because that means it's the Great Frederick Fair, and we want good weather. We don't want rain. We don't want the ugly stuff. We want the good weather, right, at the Great Frederick Fair. Got the beef show tonight, today, if at 9 o'clock, if you want to. Yours truly going to be the MC for the beef show today, and that starts at 9 o'clock, which means we'll be getting out here a little bit earlier this morning to head on over to the Great Frederick Fair so we can usher those steers into the show. Don't forget, you know, all these animals now, if you're a city slicker, then this might not mean much to you, but if you're looking for to get at a level, I think it's they have the youth, they sell their animals, and I think it's on Saturday at 9 a.m. Begins at 9 a.m. They're going to do turkeys and rabbits, and then that's going to be followed by the beef, sheep, and swine, and goats. Building number 18, that's the Southside Tire and Auto's show arena where they'll be doing that. And this is going to be pretty much a long day for that because there's a lot of animals. But if you're looking to maybe pack your freezer with something, pack your, with a beef, with a steer, or maybe a hog or some lamb, if you like lamb, this is a great place to do it. These animals have been very well taken care of. It is teaching the children, the youth that are doing this, that this is the market, this is the business. You know, if you're walking through the grocery store and you look at that steak that you love to eat, that doesn't just happen. That has to happen because somebody sold that animal, and then they butcher it, and then they cut it up, and then they take it to the market. But you can do it yourself, and you'll be helping out these 4-H'ers, because a lot of these 4-H'ers, and I shouldn't say youth livestock, but is that a lot of times what they make to this year goes into next year's project. And it's a cycle, and they start all over again. I know, I've done it. As a matter of fact, my memory yesterday on Facebook was back in 1975. I had the Grand Champion steer, and it was bought by Pantry Pride. Do you remember Pantry Pride? Yeah, that was the steer that I had and was purchased by Pantry Pride. So these young people are going to be selling their steers, their rabbits, their turkeys. And I was like, turkeys? What? And somebody was telling me yesterday, turkeys are one of the most profitable projects that these young people can have. So go on out and help. And if you're, and look, if you're like, if I buy a pig, I don't know what to do with it. Well, don't worry. They have people there that can and tell you where you want to take it, who butchers them, and so on. There's a couple of different places locally that do it, so they'll be able to help you out. All you got to do is just go, that's the one I want. Help out a 4-H'er. Help out a youth. It's the Morning News Express 817.
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3: In Kansas City, the Chiefs won the Sunday night NFL game in overtime against the Colts 33-30. Harrison Butker 4-for-5 on field goals, including the game-winning 40-yarder. At Denver, the Broncos trailed Jacksonville 13-3 in the third quarter. Denver won the game 20-13. Las Vegas is 2-0 after surprising the Chargers 26-14. Dallas over Washington 37-20. Washington quarterback Jaden Daniels left with a dislocated elbow. Victories for San Francisco and Seattle. Minnesota won in the rain at Chicago 9-3. Bears quarterback Caleb Williams left with an apparently serious hamstring injury. Philadelphia on a late touchdown won at Tennessee 24-20. Green Bay came back for an overtime win at the Jets 20-17. Wins for New Orleans and Cincinnati. Ole Miss is up to number 4 in the new AP poll. And in baseball, Cleveland won its 5th straight game, 1-0 over the A's, 1 week left in the season.
4: 930 WFMD traffic for Frederick and surrounding counties. A service of Frederick Air. It's a good call.
5: 270, only a little bit of delay on the southbound side at the exit for 124. Otherwise, a pretty clear drive down towards D.C. 70 looks good between Baltimore and Hagerstown as well. 15 in Frederick, not seeing any delays at this time. If you're headed up to Gettysburg, looks good through there and down to Leesburg. And 340 is clear to Harper's Ferry. This traffic brought to you by Frederick Air and Bryant. Whatever it takes to keep you comfortable, Frederick Air, it's a good call.
6: 930 WFMD Sky Scan forecast for Mid-Maryland. Cloudy today with showers and a high near 70. Tonight, showers continue with possible thunderstorms and a low of 57. Tomorrow stays cloudy with showers and a possible thunderstorm, highs near 62. Wednesday, mostly cloudy with showers and a high around 63. 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
0: And right now, temperatures outside our studio doors. We are looking at, well, cloudy sky, 64 WFMD.
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0: I'm sorry, it's not. It's 8:22. Oh, you know what, folks? It's a Monday, right? Hey, don't forget, we got a good high school football game for you. Frederick and Middletown this Friday night. And, yep, we'll be out there. Steve Nibbs with the call. So hopefully you'll be with us on that one. All right, now, so other things that are going on. The president says he'll form an AI force. He says he'll create a new AI force and appoint an AI czar as his administration looks for ways to oversee artificial intelligence without slowing its growth. The president announced the plan on Saturday while continuing to dismiss warnings about the possible dangers of AI. In a social media post, the president compared the proposed AI force to Space Force, which was created during his first term. He said the new group would focus on identifying harmful uses of AI while allowing American companies to continue developing the technology. The president has not explained exactly what the AI force would do, how it would operate, or whether it would require congressional approval. He did say the government could use existing criminal and civil laws to deal with the problems caused by AI rather than creating a new set of regulations. The announcement comes after several major technology leaders called for a slowing of AI development to make sure that the systems remain safe. Anthropic CEO Dario Amodal and OpenAI CEO Sam Altman have both expressed concerns about developing increasing powerful systems before researchers fully understand how to control them. Well, you're the guys who did it. And now you're like, oh, no, not us. No, we're the ones who are like, oh, we don't know. Excuse me. I'm sorry. That doesn't work that way. The president has rejected those warnings and argued that slowing American AI development could hurt the country's ability to compete with China. David Sachs, a leader on Trump's Science and Technology Council, has also argued that many existing laws already apply to AI. So we'll have to wait and see exactly what's going to happen, because that's kind of a scary one, right? At least in my opinion. I think that we'll have to figure out what's the best way to make that happen. All right, it's the Morning News Express for Free Talk 930 WFMD, WFMD.com. Thanks for being here on the Morning News Express. We'll get a, find out about what's going on in the world of business. Well, we'll do a spotlight on local business here on WFMD.
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2: Today it's going to get a little spooky as I'm talking to Tibbs, the founder of Outside the Box Paranormal, right here in the Frederick area, also Southern PA. You know, I got to ask you, Tibbs, what got you interested in doing this investigation? Were you always curious, or did you experience something that you couldn't explain?
3: Well, my wife and I, we used to watch the shows on TV, and one time we was like, let's take a trip to Gettysburg. So we went to Gettysburg, and there was a shop around the corner that we were interested in. So we went in, and there was a medium in there. We didn't even know the lady, and she said, you have an attachment to you. And she didn't know me, I didn't know her, so we got to talking. And they were like, well, we're having an investigation if you guys want to come back tonight. So we were like, oh, cool. So we bought a piece of equipment and we went that night and we had a blast. And, you know, from then on, it was, let's do it. Yeah.
2: You got a big one coming up in Hagerstown City Train Hub, correct?
3: Yeah.
2: October 9th and 10th. What makes this location so interesting and what will first time participants feel about it?
3: Well, it makes it interesting because back in the Civil War, when they brought the bodies back from Gettysburg, there's a softball field that's there, and they put the bodies out there to people come and say, you know, is this your loved one? If not, they buried them there temporarily, and then they moved them over to the cemetery. But, you know, when you go there, you definitely will... You will feel things. You know, there's a lot of activity that's there. We've caught a scream, a girl. We were setting up one year, and we heard a scream. And we all kind of, like, looked at each other and was like, ah. And then someone last year, when they came to the event, they picked that same scream up on the EVP, and it was pretty cool.
2: So for someone listening right now who's curious or thinks, you know, something unusual is happening at their home or business, what's their advice and how they get in contact with you?
3: Yeah, if you're having something, you have to be very strong and say, hey, you know, this is my house. I want you to leave. You know, you can reach out to us on our website. You can look at us on Facebook. That's our website is Outside the Box Paranormal. You'll see a lot of stuff on there that we caught.
2: Well, good luck at the Hagerstown event, and we look forward to hearing more about it.
3: Thank you.
1: I-30 WFMD traffic for Frederick and surrounding counties. A service of Frederick Air. It's a good call.
4: Traffic still looks good for the most part. You'll see a little bit of congestion on 70 eastbound after that split with 40 as you're heading towards the exit for 29. 270 southbound looks good all the way down to D.C. at this time, as well as 15 headed to Leesburg. No slowdowns through there. 340 looks good to Harper's Ferry, and 15 in Frederick running smoothly in both directions. This traffic brought to you by Frederick Air and Bryant. Whatever it takes to keep you comfortable, Frederick Air, it's a good call.
5: 930 WFMD sky scan forecast for mid-Maryland. Cloudy today with showers and a high near 70. Tonight, showers continue with possible thunderstorms and a low of 57. Tomorrow stays cloudy with showers and a possible thunderstorm, highs near 62. Wednesday, mostly cloudy with showers and a high around 63. 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
0: And temperatures outside our studio doors on top of Grove Hill Road. It is kind of a cloudy day, and we've got temperatures in the, they're not too bad, 65. Don't forget to enjoy the Great Frederick Fair. We'll be out there coming up in just a little bit for the big beef show that we will be the MC for as we get ready to head out there right now. 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
5: A Silver Spring woman will spend a year in prison for a crash that killed an 85-year-old woman and seriously injured another person. 24-year-old Jessica Argueta pled guilty to vehicular manslaughter by gross negligence and second-degree assault. The crash happened last August at Randolph Road and Sherwood Forest Drive. Authorities say Argueta was driving 84.5 miles an hour in a 40-mile-an-hour zone while weaving through rush hour traffic. The victims were driving home from church and turning onto Sherwood Forest Drive when Argueta's vehicle struck them. Josephine Geiske died from her injuries 2 weeks later. Argueta was sentenced to 20 years with all but 1 year suspended, plus 5 years of supervised probation. To read more, go to our website at WFMD.com. A Baltimore Sun analysis finds about 2% of illegal immigrants who crossed the southern U.S. border and remained in the country between October 2018 and July 2025 told federal authorities they were settling in Maryland. That's about 90,700 people out of 4.5 million migrants in federal records obtained by the Associated Press through a Freedom of Information Act request. Nearly 19% of those headed to Maryland were from Honduras, while Guatemala and El Salvador accounted for about 14%. Prince George's County was the top destination, followed by Montgomery County and Baltimore City. For more on local stories, go to our website at WFMD.com. Maryland Republican Congressman Andy Harris is proposing a temporary suspension of the federal fuel tax as gas prices remain elevated nationwide. His legislation would suspend the federal taxes on gasoline and diesel through the end of the year. The bill also directs fuel producers and dealers to lower prices to reflect the tax cut and includes penalties if the savings aren't passed along to consumers. The federal tax is currently 18.4% per gallon on gasoline and 24.4 cents on diesel. The proposal is intended to provide savings for drivers, families, small businesses, and truckers. Before becoming law, it would need the approval from Congress. For more on local stories, go to our website at WFMD.com. Now you can text your news and traffic tips into the station at 301-694-9363. I'm Diana Gibson, Mid-Maryland's News Radio Center, 930 WFMD.
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7: Today, the president will meet with New York City Mayor Zoran Mamdani. Tomorrow, Denmark, Greenland, and the U.S. are set to sign a deal on Greenland's security. We'll bolster U.S. capabilities by giving Washington permanent access, basing, and overflight rights. It would also bar adversaries from making investments in Greenland.
6: Fox's Alex Hogan in Washington. An immigration enforcement agent shoots a man Sunday in Austin, Texas. This woman joined the quick-forming demonstrations.
8: It's just all sad. It is sad all the way around.
6: DHS sources tell Fox the wounded man is an illegal migrant from Venezuela. A shooting near a synagogue in Belleville, that's east of Toronto. The Jewish community was gathering for Yom Kippur. A police officer was injured. Officials say a man was hospitalized. Didn't describe the events leading to the shooting. 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
0: News Express, Free Talk 930, WFMD. The county executive, Jessica Fitzwaters, in the studio with us this morning. And let's get right to it, because I'm really going to deal with two subjects. And it's one subject, two parts, so to speak. A couple weeks ago, you talked about the benefits of $110 million coming from Catalyst when it in regards to Adamstown and the data centers. And then a week or two later, you have said that you are not going to accept that agreement any longer. Why the change? And I said earlier when we were off the air, I said, what's the deal with the flip-flop?
5: Well, I think you're the one wearing the flip-flops.
0: I am.
5: Bob. But no, I am. Look, we were really excited as we've had these conversations with Catalyst that there is an interest to make such a large direct investment in Frederick County and in Adamstown. I continue to stand by that I think that is the right thing to do, and that is what the community has asked for. And many of the benefits that were in that draft agreement come directly from what we heard from the community that they want to see data center companies pay for in Frederick County. The agreement, though, that we received, the proposed agreement that we received from Catalyst that we published immediately on the same day, because our law around developer rights and responsibilities agreements requires a public conversation around these agreements. It wasn't just about benefits. It also tied in a lot of obligations for the county to stand by for the data centers as well. And that included a potential 8 to 13 years of locking in development standards on an industry that is changing rapidly. And that was just too big of a pill to swallow for the community. The community feedback that we received on the public comment portal via email and in person was overwhelmingly saying that the cost to the community is just too high, and that this is not the deal that people were looking for. We also just heard very clearly that people don't want to see the county making any more decisions about data centers right now, not before a new county council is seated. And also, we have the state that was supposed to have an impact study out September 1st. We're now being told it might not be until December that is concluded. So all of these factors have made it very challenging. And, you know, we're going to continue to make sure that we're protecting the community, holding data centers accountable, and absolutely continuing to try to get significant direct investments into the community. fascinating.
0: All right, we're going to take a break because there's a lot to unpack of what you just said. We'll have more with the county executive. If you've got a comment, 301-694-WFMD, you can text us at that number as well. Or if you got the WFMD app, you can use the TalkBack line on Free Talk 930 WFMD.
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4: Nothing slowing you down the major routes this morning. It looks good on 270 headed down towards D.C. Also, 15 to Leesburg is clear as well. 70 east and westbound. Nothing slowing you down between Baltimore and Hagerstown. 15 in Frederick looks good as well if you're headed up to Gettysburg. And 340 is good looking headed towards Harper's Ferry. This traffic brought to you by Frederick Air and Bryant. Whatever it takes to keep you comfortable, Frederick Air, it's a good call.
5: 930 WFMD Sky Scan forecast for mid-Maryland. Cloudy today with showers and a high near 70. Tonight, showers continue with possible thunderstorms and a low of 57. Tomorrow stays cloudy with showers and a possible thunderstorm, highs near 62. Wednesday, mostly cloudy with showers and a high around 63. 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

0: It's the Morning News Express on WFMD. We're with the county executive. We're talking about one issue of the data centers and the $110 million from Catalyst. Again, I want to go back because it was such a, you said it was a great investment into the community, but then we are walking away from that investment. What do you tell Carroll Manor? What do you tell Adamstown? What do you tell the, the people who are going to get $1 million fire truck because we're walking away from that? Now, with that being said, also, and I've said this, and other people have said it, that it is a political move in an election year. And I was mentioning, well, Brad Young was kind of the voice of Frederick County for the most part out there, because you and him were the only ones really talking about it. Maybe Steve McKay a little bit, but Steve's not running, and Brad got ousted. Brad got, because of what I thought was him being the voice of Frederick County when it came to the data centers. And now it's kind of, you're the voice of the data centers. Are you worried that this will help or hurt your elections? I know it's a lot to unpack.
1: Well, one, I have never been the voice of data centers. They have their own, you know, people to be their own spokesman. I am here representing Frederick County, and my job is to make sure that we are protecting the public health, safety, and welfare of our community, and making sure that we have proper regulations in place on any and all industries. The county has worked, myself and the county council, to make sure that this is the most regulated industry in Frederick County, and that remains true today. However, we know that when this technology is changing so rapidly, and regulations at the state and federal level are also changing, that we have to remain vigilant and ensure that what we're doing locally reflects the absolute best regulations, best practices, and best protections for our community. And that's what we've done this entire time. Right now, we're at a place where we should expect that these companies make direct investments into our communities, that they're good neighbors. But we also need to look at the long-term future of and health of our community and make sure that our local laws have the ability to continue to be flexible and responsive to a changing industry. And tying our hands in that way was just too high of a cost for the community to swallow in order to accept this proposed agreement. I believe that there are other ways that we can continue to work through this, but the community has said loudly and clearly they don't want any more decisions made right now.
0: So then what do we, again, I guess I don't know how government works. So, I mean, if you signed this agreement or this with Catalyst, and you say that, you know, it's always changing, it's ever changing, it's always always going to change, so that can't be written into the agreement already. It just says, hey, look, maybe, I know they wanted 13 years, I mean, we have lawyers, you have lawyers, and we renegotiate and say we want this, and we're gonna visit it in 5 years, not 13 years.
1: Yeah, there absolutely are more conversations, I think, that can be had. But the challenges in terms of the process is this has to be negotiated in the public's view. That's how our DRA law is written. It has a process that has to go through the Planning Commission as well as the County Council. And we can't have a process that starts with one County Council and ends with a different County Council. We have a lot of different rules around that in both our charter and some of our other ordinances. And so it is also a timing problem of where we are right now, where we're at the end of a term of one county council and getting ready to start a term of a second county council. So these are all factors that are at play. I mean, job number one for us is to make sure that we're protecting our community and that we are getting as much investment out of these, you know, billion-dollar companies as we can, because that is what we need to be doing for our Frederick County residents.
0: So are we, as I look in today's paper, and we talked about it, and that is, you know, acreage being cut from the county council's plan for industrial zone expansion. Don't those same rules apply, that you're not going to, you can't do anything until after a new county council becomes, gets on board, or not?
1: Are you speaking about the overlay map?
0: The overlay map and increasing the county's industrial zoning areas that were trimmed down. So,
1: oh, you're talking about a different plan, I believe. Is this the investing in workers?
0: The Urbana area.
1: So there are, that's a plan that the county council just had a meeting about on Tuesday. That doesn't touch anything in the Adamstown area or anything with the data center overlay. That's just looking at industrial zone land for other industries that want to come in, perhaps life science, advanced manufacturing, or biotech, those industries that we're trying to attract. So that's a plan that's moving through, that's moved through our planning commission and is now with our county council to determine how they want to take action on that. They worked through a few amendments at their meeting on Tuesday, and then they'll revisit the amended plan in a couple weeks at their meeting.
0: But that's what I was, maybe I didn't ask the question properly, and that is because you're moving forward with something that is changing, you know, some structure from light industrial or general industrial. The same thing was happening in a, kind of in a nutshell down in Adamstown, and you say, well, we're not going to do anything there, but we're going to do something over here because there's a new council coming in.
1: Oh, I understand.
0: We want to make sure. And I mean, that happens all the time because you talked about, you know, the data centers are here. They were approved by a council before you. And so I don't know how does that work if it's okay for one area and not okay for the other area.
1: Yeah, so it is really a timing question. The plan you're talking about has already fully gone through the planning commission process, and it's at the very end of its process with the county council. If there were open negotiations on a DRA, continuing to have amendments and then a planning commission and then a county council process, that is a longer process that hasn't even really begun yet. So very different timing than the plan that you're discussing right now. Look, this has been an issue that is causing so much concern, not just in Frederick County, but across the country. And our job is to continue to make sure that we are responsive to what the community is telling us and also to what we are learning about this industry across the country. So we're going to continue to do that. I'm going to continue to make sure I'm fighting for Frederick County residents. We're going to make sure that we're doing good government and that we're getting the investments that we can in a way that our Frederick County residents are telling us that they're okay with. And that's going to be our path forward.
0: We'll have more with the county executive coming up next on this edition of The Best of Bob on Free Talk 930 WFMD. 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
0: Twice in a row, Tyler Shough disappeared into a pile of bodies at the goal line with the game tied late in the fourth quarter. He scored on a fourth down sneak with minute 28 remaining, which is a little bit suspect because we don't think he crossed the line. But the Saints rallied to beat the Baltimore Ravens 24-17 on Sunday. Dak Prescott celebrated breaking Tony Romo's career franchise record for touchdown passes in a victorious locker room for the Cowboys. Somber would be the understatement for the postgame mood around the corner of the other starting quarterback. The Cowboys beat the Commanders 37-20 on a day that the Commanders saw Jaden Daniels go down with yet another gruesome-looking dislocated left elbow. He'll get more tests done today. Elsewhere in the NFL, Philadelphia improved to 2-0, holding off Tennessee 24-20. Minnesota's also 2-0 after winning the defensive battle over Chicago 9-3. Caleb Williams went down with a hamstring injury. No report on his condition. Cincinnati also 2-0. They beat Houston 20-6. The Texans are 0-2 and have yet to score a touchdown through two games. New England shut down Pittsburgh 20-0. The Patriots defense forced four turnovers. Green Bay beat the Jets 20-17 in overtime. The Packers kicked the winning field goal in OT. Carolina hammered Atlanta 34-3. Seattle dominated Arizona 31-7. It was Kansas City edging Indianapolis 33-30 in overtime.
4: Number two of the season, Butker. Kansas City, 2-0, winning in overtime.
0: Baseball yesterday, Yvonne Herrera hit a pair of home runs, and Leo Bernal also homered. St. Louis Cardinals scored three runs in the eighth inning to come from behind, beat the Washington Nationals 5-3 on Sunday. William Contreras homered, and the Milwaukee Brewers earned their franchise record 98th victory by beating the Baltimore Orioles 3-0 on Sunday night to complete a three-game sweep. Sports 15-45 at WFMD, a service of Airtron Heating and AC.
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3: 930 WFMD traffic for Frederick and surrounding counties. 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
8: Nothing slowing you down the major routes this morning. It looks good on 270 headed down towards DC. Also 15 to Leesburg is clear as well. 70 east and westbound. Nothing slowing you down between Baltimore and Hagerstown. 15 in Frederick looks good as well if you're headed up to Gettysburg. And 340 is good looking headed towards Harper's Ferry. This traffic brought to you by Frederick Air and Bryant. Whatever it takes to keep you comfortable, Frederick Air, it's a good call.
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10: 930 WFMD sky scan forecast for mid-Maryland. Cloudy today with showers and a high near 70. Tonight, showers continue with possible thunderstorms and a low of 57. Tomorrow stays cloudy with showers and a possible thunderstorm, highs near 62. Wednesday, mostly cloudy with showers and a high around 63. 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
0: 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A lot of people are talking about it, and that is not with Catellus, but with a company called Rowan and an NDA agreement that I watched a video about the county getting involved with an NDA agreement, a non-disclosure agreement. The video that I saw didn't show any signatures. I did see a video of you saying that you've never signed an NDA agreement and you never will sign an NDA agreement, but a lot of evidence says that there's been talk back and forth about an NDA agreement. Is there any such documents? Because you see the documents. Mm-hmm. So have they been signed? Are they being talked about? Will they be signed?
1: So first of all, I have never signed an NDA. I've never been asked to, and I never would. And I don't believe any elected official should ever do that. I the video I think that you're speaking about has a unsigned NDA from Rowan, which is one of the companies that is building data centers. And it was about a potential client that they were going to be bringing into one of their buildings down there. This is from 2023, and the potential client is Amazon, and everybody already knows that Amazon is there. So this is, there's nothing hidden here, and there is nothing to hide. It is already common information. And as you mentioned, this is a unsigned NDA that was part of, I believe, a PIA request. But just to be clear, elected officials have no business signing agreements like this, and I never have and never have been asked to and never will.
0: It was the agreement written up? Because I think there was some comments made that the agreement was actually something that was a boilerplate of from the county, not Rowan. Is that, did the county kind of design that NDA agreement or not?
1: Many companies come to offices of economic development in counties across the country with documents like this, depending on if it's a real estate transaction or something like this with a potential client. So I don't know the specifics about the origins of this one, but this is something that we have seen companies come with before. But again, this is not something that elected officials are involved in, at least not in Frederick County.
0: We're talking to County Executive Jessica Fitzwater. Dave writes this, maybe ask her what her first executive order was first 4 years ago. I have no idea what that is. So do you remember your first executive order?
1: I sure do. We have an executive order in place right now that I just announced we extended to July 1st, that we're not accepting any applications for data centers while we wait for the state study and this new county council. But this is actually my third executive order around data centers since I've been in office. Our very first one paused accepting any applications for properties to be rezoned to industrial because we knew that companies could come in and try to get those rezonings through while we were strengthening our laws. So I have a track record of, from the beginning of my term, of making sure that we're not letting any companies kind of slide in under the door while we're still trying to strengthen our regulations. And the current executive order in place is just another along this trajectory of how we've been doing good government when it comes to data centers.
0: Jessica Fitzwater, County Executive, unfortunately, we're out of time, and you were even here earlier than normal. So I appreciate that.
1: Absolutely.
0: And thank you.
1: Here.
0: We'll look forward to maybe seeing you at the Great Frederick Fair.
1: I will be there.
0: It's the Morning News Express at WFMD.
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14: From fueling NASCAR champions on the track for over 20 years to innovating 94 octane, the highest octane on the market, performance is what Sunoco does.
15: Sunoco cans injected into the car. Bubble Wallace down and away.
14: All Sunoco fuel at the pump meets the same top tier standards as the fuel used in NASCAR, from the track to your tank. 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
13: On a night that saw 10 caution flags and plenty of physical racing through the field at the Bristol Motor Speedway, it was Joey Logano that found himself out front when the checkered flag flew, winning the Bass Pro Shops night race, solidifying Logano as a championship favorite, having moved from 9th to 3rd in the standings over the first 3 races of the chase.
16: I mean, things changed really, really quickly, right? I mean, we started this thing, what were we, 70-something points behind when we started this thing 3 weeks ago, and we've made it up to where we're in the teens away. So, super proud of the team being able to execute the first 3 races.
13: Logano is now just 16 points behind championship leader Kyle Larson. Behind Logano at the finish was Larson in 2nd, Carson Hocevar 3rd, Christopher Bell 4th, and Ty Gibbs completed the top 5. Following the race, there was a physical altercation on the pit lane when Ryan Blaney confronted Hocevar after they tangled while battling for the lead in the final 50 laps. Blaney finished 33rd. The series now moves to the Kansas Speedway for this Sunday's Hollywood Casino 400. That's the Monday Morning Race Recap presented by Sunoco. I'm Kyle Rickey on the Motor Racing Network.
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8: 15 in Frederick. You got a little bit of congestion on the northbound side at West Patrick Street. Looks good. Headed up towards Gettysburg as well. Down to Leesburg. Nothing slowing you down through there. 270 looks good as you head down towards D.C. And 70 is clear east and westbound between Baltimore and Hagerstown. Traffic brought to you by Frederick Air and Bryant. Whatever it takes to keep you comfortable, Frederick Air, it's a good call.
10: Your 930 WFMD Skyscan forecast for Mid-Maryland. Showers likely today under cloudy skies with highs around 70. Tonight, showers continue and thunderstorms are possible with lows near 57. Tomorrow will be cloudy with showers and possible thunderstorms, highs near 62. Wednesday, cloudy with showers and a high of 63. 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
18: President Trump will go to New York this afternoon. I'm Dave Anthony, Fox News, where more than 100 other world leaders will also be in the United Nations, and the president will address them all tomorrow. U.S. Ambassador to the U.N. Mike Waltz tells Fox.
19: He's always open to talks. He's always open to diplomacy. He's always open to crafting some kind of peace deal.
18: Fox's Alex Hogan reports from the White House. There's a lot on the agenda.
20: From the escalation in the Middle East to Washington's role in the war between Russia and Ukraine, security and concerns with China, as well as the U.S.'s military footprint around the Arctic. This weekend, in New York City, Treasury Secretary Scott Bessent and Trade Representative Ambassador Greer met with the Chinese delegation, setting the stage for President Trump's high-stakes summit with Chinese President Xi Jinping later this week.
21: We just had a very, very successful engagement with the Chinese on trade via and AI.
18: Secretary Bessent's meeting the day after President Trump announced he'll appoint an AI czar. The week calls warnings artificial intelligence could get out of control and harm humanity a hoax. Many lawmakers want new regulations. Back to the UN. While there, the president will also meet with Ukraine's President Volodymyr Zelensky. After parliamentary elections in Russia bolstered leader Vladimir Putin's political party, but Fox's Jonathan Savage reports.
22: Elections in Russia are tightly controlled by the Kremlin. No anti-war parties were even allowed to participate. Ahead of the final day of this three-day election, Ukraine launched a large-scale drone attack on the Moscow area. Three people were killed while the city's oil refinery was hit.
18: President Trump just posted on Truth Social that Russia has lost control of its oil industry with diesel refineries out of commission. And with diesel at a record high price again today, he wrote, this ridiculous never-ending war must be ended. There's anger in Austin, Texas after an ICE agent shot an immigrant during an enforcement operation leading to protests. The Venezuelan national was shot. Homeland Security says was here illegally with an order for removal. A lawyer for the man's family disputes that. 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
18: Two children are dead in Stone Mountain, Georgia, after shooting in an apartment complex yesterday. They were 11 and 12 years old.
25: Police are still investigating, trying to put the pieces together to find out what exactly happened. We know that two other victims are a 19-year-old woman and a 39-year-old woman. Police say they're both going to be okay, but are recovering at the hospital. DeKalb County Police have not yet released any information about a suspect or suspects in the shooting.
18: Tara Jabor with Fox 5 TV in Atlanta. Shooting in California. California was also deadly, and the hunt for the gunman continues.
2: Search teams are looking for 44-year-old Derek Spencer, who deputies in Placer County, California, say murdered a woman on Sunday. Spencer is wanted for several felonies, including pointing a firearm at people. Placer County Sheriff's officials say deputies found him in Iowa Hill, a rural community about 60 miles northeast of Sacramento, where he rammed a patrol vehicle before running into a densely wooded area. They say he later fired shots at law enforcement and at a sheriff's office helicopter assisting in the search. People who live in the Iowa Hill area have been told to lock their doors and stay inside. Local news reports say Spencer has already been arrested 3 times this month, released on bond after 2 of them. Tanya J. Powers, Fox News.
18: The week may start with big gains on Wall Street. Stock futures are surging up more than 400 points for the Dow. On Sunday Night Football, the Chiefs won in overtime. Kansas City beat Indianapolis 33-30. They're one of 8 teams to start the season with 2 wins. 2 other teams have lost star quarterbacks.
4: Here's Prescott. Going deep for CeeDee Lamb.
18: While Dak Prescott led the Cowboys with 4 touchdown passes, beating the Commanders 37-20 on Fox, Washington QB Jaden Daniels left the game with a dislocated elbow. Bears quarterback Caleb Williams suffered a hamstring injury in Chicago's 9-3 loss to Minnesota, and we don't know how long Daniels and Williams will be out of action. I'm Dave Anthony, and this is Fox News.
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10: Your 930 WFMD sky scan forecast for Mid-Maryland. Showers likely today under cloudy skies with highs around 70. Tonight, showers continue and thunderstorms are possible with lows near 57. Tomorrow will be cloudy with showers and possible thunderstorms, highs near 62. Wednesday, cloudy with showers and a high of 63. 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
7: Those don't ask me how I know. And also going to have Rick Scott in about 45 minutes. We'll be singing here on Zoom. We'll see Lawrence in studio. Another great reason to get the feed. And you can get our YouTube channel all the time. YouTube.com/@TheBrianKilmeadeShow. So before we get to any calls into Lawrence, let's get to the big three.
9: Number three.
26: This would not be a good day for the Republicans to have the midterms. I think they have 44 days left to generate some momentum, to get their message out. I think they've got some good, powerful messages they could get out there, but I wouldn't want to hold that election today.
7: Mark Penn weighing in. Midterms are here, and new polls show the Dems are absolutely favored, but so far, I would have to say the numbers are so close. This will be decided in the next 40 plus days. Nothing's a foregone conclusion. We'll discuss.
9: Number two.
27: Winning an AI war is like winning a nuclear war. It is catastrophic for civilization.
28: It is dangerous, but, you know, and it's dangerous on the level of nuclear weapons.
7: AI debate has moved front and center, and the only thing I will conclude is we cannot slow down. The future of the world depends on it. I'll explain.
9: Number one.
29: In all these ways, the UN is meeting in New York this week for its annual gathering with a world that's really closer to a kind of breakdown of the international order that I can remember in a long time.
7: Yep, anything but a united world comes to the United Nations in New York City for their annual General Assembly. The president's got dozens of meetings, but two stand out. And Lawrence Jones, I'll give you my two, and you tell me if you think you can conclude. Number one, when he meets with the Gulf states, and number two, when he meets with the president of China.
30: I think definitely the president of China. I do think if he decides to meet with the president of Iran, that could be a one possibility. And we don't know that yet. That's still a question mark if that's going to happen.
7: He'll do it. If he says, I want to meet, Trump will meet.
30: I guess to that point, though, because the president would do something like he'll meet with anybody, friend or foe. How much power does that president have? He's not a cleric. And so I understand people think, you know, they look at our domestic

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2: 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A legal alien accused of raping 11-year-old girl at knife point in Georgia home invasion. Kenneth Moreno Guzman, arrested and charged with rape, statutory rape, aggravated child molestation, aggravated sodomy, first-degree cruelty to children, first-degree home invasion, false imprisonment, burglary, aggravated assault with a knife. Any marches for him?
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3: This is a Bloomberg Money Minute. Germany's auto industry is in crisis and workers are taking to the streets. Tens of thousands of employees from Volkswagen, Mercedes, BMW and other car makers are protesting. They're pressing the companies to protect plants and jobs. Germany's storied car industry has shed roughly 100,000 workers since 2019. And last week, Volkswagen slashed its financial targets for a second time this year. Checking on the markets, President Trump's meeting with China's Xi Jinping is set to be this week's pivotal event for Wall Street, covering crucial issues from tariffs to technology related to the world's two largest economies. Ahead of this, stock futures are on the rise. And one of the largest Wendy's franchisees in the U.S. has filed for bankruptcy, saying it's struggling with rising beef costs and ineffective marketing. Meritage Hospitality operates 314 Wendy's locations. MHG says its stores will continue to operate normally as it explores options. Courtney Donahoe, Bloomberg Radio.
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0: stunning. Because this guy is a socialist. He's leaning towards communists. Everything he's tried so far has failed, but yet his approval rating in New York City is extremely high, which is scary. I want you to hear Ambassador Danny Danone, the ambassador to the UN, on if Mamdani is going to try to do something theatrical and try to arrest the prime minister. Cut 10.
1: First, regarding the mayor, I think it's irresponsible and shameful. His behavior, his statements. He's supposed to take care of the traffic this week in New York. It's going to be hectic for everyone here. Instead, he's calling for people to go and demonstrate. It will not stop the prime minister from coming. And I hope that the mayor will understand that he has to deal with the problems of the city.
0: Yep, we got to deal with the problem with the city, Mr. Mayor. Don't even try it. When we come back, Jim Jordan joins us. Talk about what's at stake over in Ohio with a trade deal that's not been done yet with Canada and so much more. 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
5: Hey, we are back, and here we are, just 40-plus days until midterm elections. Quite impactful. I really believe so much has to play out before we know where this is going to go. Because, so much is fluid. The Canadian trade deal is one deal. The president surprised everybody with the Greenland deal. That doesn't necessarily move the electorate, but it just shows you that the president does certain things in order to get the best deal possible, which is brought up with Jameson Greer with me earlier. They've done 20 trade deals. So people talk about liberation days and what the impact of tariffs on the economy. The impact of the tariffs is gets us trade deals that are more favorable to us. And the next one to land could be China. Next one to land could be Canada. Well, they're being quite belligerent. A guy that was whose state is affected by all this is Ohio, and Chairman Jim Jordan joins us now. Chairman, welcome back.
6: Hey, Brian. Good to be with you.
5: Why are we looking at it? And you're on the inside. So why, when I look at the polls in Ohio, I'm seeing Vivek Ramaswamy trailing by two to the Democrat, and I'm seeing Senator John Husted trailing to Sherrod Brown?
6: Well, yeah, they're tight. I still think we win both of those. I think we got good candidates. Vivek's a great candidate. I endorsed him early. One sharp guy. You know, the old line never hurts to have smart people in charge, and Vivek is good. And then his opponent is, Brian, she's been called the Fauci of Ohio. She was for shutting down the whole darn state when she was working for the governor there as a health director. And, I mean, she wanted to close golf courses, Brian, during the spring of 2021. I mean, that golf is the definition of social distancing, for goodness sake. What are you talking about? So this is how radical she is. I think we can win that one. I think Senator Husted's done a great job as our senator. And, you know, he's against Sherrod Brown, who talks moderate when he's in Ohio, but votes with all the lefties in D.C. when he's in office. So I think we can win both. It'll probably require the president coming into Ohio, which I know he'll do, to help turn out Trump voters for both Vivek and for Senator Husted.
5: So I understand the hottest issue is in Ohio happens to be data centers. Which I think is a joke, because we absolutely need them. It's how they're built is the key. So where do you stand?
6: Well, local communities should decide. I mean, this is when, where, how, and if these things should happen should be decided by the local community. They shouldn't be done in these secret deals. I think it's interesting, it was a lot of these Democrats, governors, who were like giving tax breaks to these people, to these companies, the largest and wealthiest companies in human history. That's ridiculous. So, like, let's let the local community decide. This is a local issue, where it happens, when it happens, how it happens. And, oh, by the way, if it's going to happen in your community, maybe the community says we would like our property taxes reduced a little bit. Or maybe they say, you know what, we need a new YMCA for the kids and for the families in our community. Or maybe a new park and a swimming pool, you know, whatever. Like, the communities are in the power position here to negotiate. And they should decide. This is how local control works. So I think that is critical. To your point, we want to make sure we beat China in this area. I think that's important as well. but this is a local control issue. And when these things are done in secret, that's when people get nervous and concerned about them. And that just can't continue to happen.
5: So in other words, have local control, but you still got to build them.
6: Well, yeah, but the local community should decide where they're going to be. I mean, that to me is just a given. Like, all of a sudden you wake up and, like, you put it where? It's happening right there. I mean, that to me is the problem. And that's why you got to have local jurisdictions making these decisions.
5: So what do you expect to happen this week in terms of trade deals? How is the Ohioans affected by the Canadian impasse?
6: Well, we got a lot of goods that move back and forth across the border, particularly in the auto industry. You know, we got a company headquartered in the 4th District of Ohio, which I get the privilege of representing. Honda of America is headquartered there. About 15,000 employees, most of them live in our district, and they're moving things back and forth. So these things are important. We trust Jamison Greer and his team and President Trump and what he's trying to accomplish. And we just hope these things get ironed out as quickly as possible. But the president's right when he wants to bring and foster and promote manufacturing in America. We all want that. And of course, Ohio, big manufacturing state, and our district is a huge manufacturing district, one of the biggest in the country. So, yeah, we're hoping this happens as quickly as possible. But I trust the team there, and hopefully they'll get this worked out ASAP.
5: So you did some work on Act Blue, and you always wonder about foreign influence, and we see with TikTok, and that's why TikTok was forced to be sold. But Act Blue, which is this huge Democratic fundraiser, and they're super PAC. What have you done in terms of investigating, finding out if outside money fueled them?
6: Well, it sure looks like it did. And we brought in 10 of the key people at ActBlue, people who were their in-house counsel, people who worked on their, quote, fraud prevention team, members of their board, and the CEO. Every single one. 10 people we've deposed, every single one, 10 for 10, took the fifth when it came to the fundamental question, were you accepting foreign contributions? And here are the facts, Brian. Their fraud prevention team lowered their standards during the 2024 election cycle. So they reduced the standards in checking if this stuff was coming from a foreign source. Their passport, passport verification was all they looked at was their number written down. Was it the appropriate digits of a number of digits written down? They didn't check to see if it was valid. You could have written 1, 2, 3, 4, 5, 6. You could have written down any numbers you wanted. They didn't validate it. They just said, oh, they wrote numbers in there. Things must be fine. Let's take the money. We even have emails that said, let's err on the side of accepting the money, because this was the juggernaut. This was the fundraising machine for the left. And of course, the biggest piece of evidence, in addition to the 10 for 10 and taking the fifth when we deposed all these people, the biggest evidence was their outside counsel, Dana Remus, who used to work for Joe Biden, had written them a letter and said, you know what? The letter you responded to Congress about, where you said, yeah, we're doing the right things, we're making sure we're checking foreign contributions, their outside counsel wrote a letter and said, that may not have been accurate. You may have misled Congress. Which, Brian, you know, that's a fancy way of saying you lied to Congress, which we all know is a crime.
5: Yeah.
6: So if those are the facts, no wonder they're all taking the fifth when we bring them in. But we're going to continue to do everything we can to find out what exactly happened with ActBlue.
5: So, Congressman, what about the future? So we know the past election, it looks as though you got them red-handed. Do you think they're still doing this?
6: Well, they're still raising money. We hope they're not taking any foreign contributions. We're going to continue to look into it and do the oversight that the Constitution requires us to do. And maybe more importantly is the Justice Department is investigating Act Blue, too. Now, we don't know. The Justice Department has a policy of not commenting on ongoing investigations. But the Justice Department's looking into this as well, because it is a crime to lie to Congress, and it is a crime to accept foreign contributions into our political system.
5: When we have a Fixing College Sports Act, you're a college athlete yourself. The House is not in session. Would you have liked to see Mike Johnson kept you guys in session? Because that's a piece of legislation that might be on Mike Johnson's desk.
6: Yeah, I would like to see us get it done. You know, however we get it done, whenever we get it done. I was hoping we would do this. We had a bill in the House that I thought was, frankly, even better than the Senate bill that we tried to get passed over a year ago. We just, frankly, didn't have the votes in the House after some other decisions, and the Black Caucus pulled their support from the legislation. So we need to do something. I think we need to focus on, the bill needs to focus on three kind of fundamental principles. number one is you want parity. You don't, as much as I'd love the Big Ten to win the college football championship every year, you want some parity in college sports, not just a few teams winning every year. You want opportunity. And what I mean by that is you don't want to diminish the chance for our Olympic sports and women's sports. You don't want to have those sports cut because we're putting the arms race in football and basketball so much that you can't finance other sports. And then third, you kind of want to remember, Brian, it's supposed to be about getting an education. I mean, think about it. When's the last time you heard of a college athlete being academically ineligible?
7: I haven't heard it.
6: Yeah, it doesn't happen anymore because, like, when you're paying someone a couple million bucks to play football, and he gets a D on a big exam, and the professor says, "Well, I'm going to give Johnny a D, and he's not going to be able to play." Like, the coach says, "Whoa, wait a minute! We're paying him $2 million. He's playing on Saturday." So that's a problem too. And I think if you have some rules on when you can transfer, how often you can transfer, academic progress, you allow the governing body, in this case the NCAA, to have actual rules. That's just good for everybody, good for the system. And so, I hope we can get something passed as soon as possible. And it looks like it'll probably happen right after the election.
7: Yeah, I hope so. And the other thing would be Patrick McEnroe, who testified on Capitol Hill, might have been in front of your committee, just about the foreign players. So, especially soccer and wrestling, you must have it too. Tennis, absolutely. Water polo, so you have some great Eastern European players, depending on where it is, and they're taking American slots. Now, if it's a small number, it's okay, but if they're dominating Division I in these sports, please.
6: Yeah. Yeah, you're seeing it in some sort. You don't really see it in wrestling. Yeah, you get every once in a while you'll have someone foreign-born, foreigner participating, but it's not really in wrestling. But in other sports, you're right. Some of the swimming sports and, like you said, the water polo and basketball, to a number of Eastern European countries playing in basketball. So, yeah, that's a concern, particularly when you think about these are, taxpayer-funded institutions, for goodness sake, and opportunities for American citizens to participate in college athletics should be primarily focused on Americans, I think. So, that's another one of the issues.
7: All right, we'll have to see. Right now, how are you feeling? The generic poll, the NBC's poll, has Democrats up 5. What do you do in those 40 days to close that gap?
6: You remind voters of how radical the policies of the left are. I mean, this campaign is simple in my mind. It's number one, we've done what we told the voters we were going to do, what they elected us to do in 24. We've secured the border. We've cut taxes. We've required work for able-bodied adults in our welfare system. We've done what we said. But two, we understand things still cost too much, but understand if, in fact, the left wins, where they're going to take the country is a frightening place. It's a scary place with these Democrat socialists and what they want to do to the Constitution, to our institutions, and just to public policy. So I think it's real important we go and remind voters of all of that down the stretch here in these last 6 weeks.
7: All right. Thanks so much, Chairman Jim Jordan.
6: Brian,
7: always great to have you on. You too, sir.
6: You bet. Take care.
7: All right. 1-866-408-7669. The half hour is going to be all you guys. I see all the emails I got over the weekend, especially because a lot of you watch One Nation on Sunday. So some comments that I want to relay and discuss. I had a woman on that was forced to be an Al-Qaeda bride. She forced her way through, got her kid out of there. The guy's now in jail. But sees, would you be shocked what she said about Hassan Piker? And maybe not shocked, but she says it flat out and LLC. She says, I know the culture and I know who they are, Islamists. She'll explain.
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9: After more than two decades, an arrest has been made in a cold case murder of a 2003 Frederick man. Frederick County Sheriff Chuck Jenkins made the announcement Friday during a press conference.
10: That an indictment was handed down by the grand jury and an arrest has been made in the July 2003 murder of Joshua Wayne Crawford. Joshua Crawford was found brutally murdered in his Exeter Court apartment in Frederick County on July 2nd, 2003. Joshua would have turned 21 the day he was found murdered. I really felt it was important to make this announcement, the arrest, to the public, but understand that I'm very limited to answering the questions. I can't talk about evidence. I can't talk about how we made the case because it's still an ongoing investigation.
9: He continued.
10: Arrest was 46-year-old Tavon Jamar Willis of Colt Lane in Frederick. He was taken into custody and is charged with first-degree murder, armed robbery, multiple counts of burglary, robbery, false imprisonment, and related conspiracy offenses. Joshua Crawford was found murdered just inside the door of his apartment with duct tape wrapped around his lower legs and his face. He was beaten and he was stabbed. The cause of death was ruled as asphyxia and sharp and blunt force injuries. So while reviewing the investigative reports, one detail really stood out in this. The suspect, Tavon Williams, was never mentioned in any case documents, any witness statements, any interviews, anything whatsoever. But only once in the funeral visitation log for Josh. He was never identified in witness statements. Never once in the 23 years has his name come up until this piece of evidence and this information came to us. So when we received that evidence, that prompted the investigators to get, promptly move on it. We interviewed him. And this has been about 9 or 10 months ago. So at the time of the murder, Willis lived at 5206 Bamberg Court, just 0.4 mile from where Josh lived at the time on Exeter Court.
9: The sheriff said the case remained active for 23 years with investigators pursuing numerous leads before significant new evidence led to Willis's arrest. Montgomery County police have arrested a Lanham rideshare driver accused of raping a teenage girl in Silver Spring, and detectives believe there may be other victims. Police say Abdulay Dia is charged with first-degree rape, kidnapping, second-degree assault, and third-degree sex offense. Officers were called to a hospital last Tuesday after the girl reported she had been raped by an Empower rideshare driver. She told police Dia drove her to a Silver Spring parking lot where the assault occurred. Detectives identified Dia through information from the rideshare app. He was arrested on Wednesday in Lanham and is being held without bail. Diana Gibson, WFMD News.
11: 5:30. President Trump preparing for a state visit this week with China's President Xi Jinping, inviting leaders of the American AI companies to attend their state dinner at the White House.
12: Some of the president's top aides trying to pave the way with potential agreements for that summit. Secretary of Treasury Bessent saying the U.S. plans to propose a hotline for AI. This will deal with incidents that concern national security and AI together.
11: Fox's Steve Harrigan. Now, ahead of that, the president is addressing the UN and meeting with President Zelensky of Ukraine, posting today the whole world is suffering from a ridiculous, never-ending war.
13: Ukrainian President Volodymyr Zelensky posting online that he spoke with the president yesterday, writing, "We agreed to meet in New York, and this meeting could change a lot. There is diplomatic momentum. We are working together with the American team and are ready to take really serious steps."
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9: WFMD Sky Scan forecast for Mid-Maryland. Showers likely today under cloudy skies with highs around 70. Tonight, showers continue and thunderstorms are possible with lows near 57. Tomorrow will be cloudy with showers and possible thunderstorms, highs near 62. Wednesday, cloudy with showers and a high of 63. 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
3: 930 WFMD traffic for Frederick and surrounding counties. 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
14: Things are looking good if you're on 270 headed down towards DC. Nothing slowing you down there. There is a little bit of road work happening, though, over on 370 on the westbound side, just past 355. 15 in Frederick, looking good in both directions. If you're headed down to Leesburg, no issues there. And 70 east and westbound clear between Baltimore and Hagerstown. Traffic brought to you by Frederick Air and Bryant. Whatever it takes to keep you comfortable, Frederick Air, it's a good call.
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0: Do you disagree?
1: No, I could be wrong. I don't disagree with you. Now, I will say the media, to the extent that they have a public media availability, I know sometimes people say that Trump is playing 4D chess, and sometimes we can sit there and say, maybe he's just also angry and firing away. I will say this, Buck. Paramount has evidently gotten the agreement to be able to buy Warner Brothers and CNN. That is with negotiated with the AG. That news came down just a little bit earlier. Why is that significant? Almost simultaneous with that, Trump has banned MSNBC, CNN, Politico, and others from the White House. So instead of there being this massive drumbeat of, oh my goodness, CNN ownership is changing hands, he's got the media now talking about the ban, which at some point in time, a judge is going to, I think,
2: yes,
1: say, hey, you have to give access back to the White House. This is like not a huge story in my mind, because the one thing we know is Trump is certainly not failing to be covered, right?
3: Well, but this is the point. The press, we could just dive into this for 1 second. The press pool bit does basically nothing most days, okay? I've been around the press pool. We've seen what the press pool does. I'm not saying there shouldn't be a press pool. Oh, democracy is sacred. I get it. But let's not pretend like we don't know what Trump is up to. He's talking and truthing like every hour on the hour.
1: Well, and every time he talks, it's open to the media and he takes questions. I'm not sure we've ever seen someone more available to the press than President Trump is. The press pool, I think, made sense in 1950, when your average person doesn't know what the president is doing and the president is trying to stay quiet. It actually should have made sense with Biden when they were hiding Biden and he never answered questions. And, you know, the media claimed, oh, he's fit as a fiddle. That's when the press pool should matter, because that's what they should be covering. But just FYI, I kind of think the timing on this is interesting, because as a result, almost nobody's talking about the Paramount decision, which is hugely significant as a media story. The media story is, and by the way, here's the other thing. The new potential owner of CNN now gets the opportunity to say, no, CNN should have access to the White House, which makes him look like a good guy, which is the next step in this. And the reason I bring it all up, Buck, is I expect that to play out today at Gracie Mansion, when there will certainly be questions about this for them at the media event.
3: And I would also point out, look, Trump is clearly sticking a thumb in the eye of the fake news by doing this, but there are always subjective judgments about this. I've got news for you guys. If they're not news, really, you all know this. If we go into heaven for...
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0: Welcome back in to Clay and Buck. And we have a lot to discuss with you all today, as you know. Clay was just noting, by the way, that the numbers on gas are looking a little bit better. So that's, I like that. One thing that I can tell Clay Trump is very sensitive to right now, and this I think even ties into his banning of the fake news from the press pool for, it'll probably be a couple of days. They'll be fine. They're all crying, the First Amendment. None of them cared about the First Amendment during COVID when the Biden administration was using social media platforms as proxies for government censorship. They could care less about what, and something that really mattered, by the way, that's when the First Amendment, we really needed it. They were all, oh, mask up, Fauci's the best. We have, I think the Trump feeling right now is any negativity, Clay, just plays into the efforts of the Democrats aren't really coming up with anything in terms of ideas or policies or what they, it's just, isn't everything terrible? Isn't everything so terrible right now? And then people go, oh man, I guess things aren't so good. And they vote for some communist loon and then everything gets worse. So I think that that's really what it comes down to right now. Trump is like, look, everybody, you know, everybody who's on the team, it's not perfect. Shut up. Okay. We'll talk about it after the midterms because it's a lot better than it would be if the Democrats were in charge. And I think that's totally fair and totally true. Something that he announced, by the way, over the weekend, Clay, a deal with Denmark, giving the U.S. permanent control over security there. So we don't own Denmark. I'm sorry. Greenland. We definitely don't own Denmark. We don't own Greenland.
1: I was totally rolling with us having complete control of Denmark, too. But yeah. We probably could if we wanted to, just to be fair. Sorry, Danes.
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0: I'm just saying, a lot of you single guys out there would be like, you know, if we could just make Denmark the 51st state, you would not hate it, single guys. But I would say this. Trump putting this forward, the security deal with Greenland, as promise made, promise kept, Clay. So there is that. He's also weighing in heavily on AI, which we will get to.
1: Yeah, I think the other part of this, Buck, that is significant for people who say, okay, what's the decision with Greenland, is there has been a lot of talk about whether Greenland's going to go completely independent from Denmark. And if they do, this deal, no matter what their future status as a Commonwealth, municipality, whatever their official title is as a country, this deal governs all of that. So it is a perpetual deal that basically gives the United States control over Greenland for as long as any of us will be alive and beyond. Born on America's darkest day of September 11th, the Tunnel to Towers Foundation has been helping America's heroes ever since. Heroes like United States.
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2: An 87-year-old Frederick Mann is facing murder charges following the death of his roommate on Franklin Street. Frederick police say the sheriff's office alerted them Sunday after Irwin Dickstein reportedly told a witness that he shot his roommate and provided the location. Officers responded to Franklin Street and discovered 63-year-old Michael Bushnell dead inside of the home. Dickstein was later located at a separate location and arrested without incident. He was taken to the Frederick County Detention Center and charged with first and second degree murder. Investigators say there's no continuing threat to the community. A Silver Spring woman will spend a year in prison for a crash that killed an 85-year-old woman and seriously injured another person. 24-year-old Jessica Argetta pled guilty to vehicular manslaughter by gross negligence and second-degree assault. The crash happened last August at Randolph Road and Sherwood Forest Drive. Authorities say Argetta was driving 84.5 miles an hour in a 40-mile-an-hour zone while weaving through rush hour traffic. The victims were driving home from church and turning onto Sherwood Forest Drive when Argetta's vehicle struck them. Josephine Geiske died from her injuries 2 weeks later. Argetta was sentenced to 20 years with all but 1 year suspended. A Baltimore Sun analysis finds about 2% of illegal immigrants who crossed the southern U.S. border and remained in the country between October 2018 and July 2025 told federal authorities they were settling polling in Maryland. That's about 90,700 people out of 4.5 million migrants in federal records obtained by the Associated Press through a Freedom of Information Act request. Nearly 19% of those headed to Maryland were from Honduras, while Guatemala and El Salvador accounted for about 14%. Prince George's County was the top destination, followed by Montgomery County and Baltimore City. Maryland Republican Congressman Andy Harris is proposing a temporary suspension of the federal fuel tax as gas prices remain elevated nationwide. His legislation would suspend the federal taxes on gasoline and diesel through the end of the year. The bill also directs fuel producers and dealers to lower prices to reflect the tax cut and includes penalties if the savings aren't passed along to consumers. The federal tax is currently 18.4% per gallon on gasoline and 24.4 cents on diesel. Before becoming law, it would need the approval from Congress. Diana Gibson, WFMT News.
4: News. I'm CJ Papa. President Trump heads to New York City.
5: Meets with Mayor Zoran Mandami this afternoon. President Trump is also expected to meet with Ukrainian President Volodymyr Zelensky, where this morning Trump appeared to put more pressure on Russia to end the war in a social media post after a massive Ukrainian drone attack on Russia yesterday. And Trump will also meet with Persian Gulf allies in an attempt to bring the war with Iran to an end, too.
4: Fox's Lucas Tomlinson in the United Nations, Vice President J.D. Vance before leaving for North Carolina.
6: The Russia-Ukraine war has been by far the toughest of the international conflicts to solve.
4: The VP believes good progress will be made after the meeting between President Trump and President Zelensky. No arrests or suspects identified yet in Georgia following gunfire in an apartment complex, leaving two children dead, two women wounded. That was in Stone Mountain. 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
2: 30 WFMD sky scan forecast for mid-Maryland. Showers likely today under cloudy skies with highs around 70. Tonight, showers continue and thunderstorms are possible with lows near 57. Tomorrow will be cloudy with showers and possible thunderstorms, highs near 62. Wednesday, cloudy with showers and a high of 63. 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
7: We've got an accident on 270 North at Montrose Road. The three right lanes and shoulder are closed, pushing things back to 495. 15 stacked in both directions between Motter and Rosemont. 70 East, slight delay getting on 695. And in Loudoun County, 92D7 looks pretty good, but you're really jammed on 662 between Waterford and Clark's Gap. 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
4: A 23-year-old cold case murder in Frederick County has led to an arrest. The Frederick County Sheriff's Office said 46-year-old Tavon Jamar Willis of Frederick was taken into custody after a grand jury indictment in the 2003 killing of Joshua Wayne Crawford. Frederick County Sheriff Chuck Jenkins made the announcement Friday during a press conference.
5: So I do want to say that Joshua's murder has never been forgotten in the 23 years or set aside ever by the sheriff's office. Our investigators have pursued every lead, every bit of evidence, every tip, every possible avenue over this 23 years. We never set this aside. I hope you know that.
4: Crawford was murdered inside of his apartment on July 2, 2003. Investigators say new evidence uncovered during their ongoing investigation led to Willis's arrest.
5: So in late 2024, as we often have over the 23 years, we assigned a fresh new set of eyes, a couple new investigators onto the case to review and reevaluate the evidence that we've had over the course of the years. So it was a combination of new eyes on the case, repeatedly reviewing the evidence collected throughout the investigation, and advancements in forensic technology that allowed investigators to develop Willis as a suspect. So I want to compliment my investigators who have put in months of hard work since identifying Willis as a suspect. Anticipating the day that this would happen, where an indictment could be handed down, we could finally move forward with the arrest. I want to say to the family of Terry Horman and Josh's extended family, I recognize this has been a very horrific and frustrating 23-year ordeal for the entire family. I was an investigator at the time working another homicide case where there was crossover in some of the witnesses and people involved in the peripheral there. So now as a head of the agency, I do want to offer my sincere condolences on your loss, the loss of Joshua. And I will say I'm sorry it's taken this long to get here. I really am.
4: Willis is charged with first-degree murder, armed robbery, burglary, and false imprisonment, along with related conspiracy charges. A Montgomery County rideshare driver is facing rape and kidnapping charges, with police investigating whether there are additional victims. Authorities say Abdullah Dia of Lanham was arrested last Wednesday by Montgomery County Police. The investigation began on Tuesday when a teenage girl reported that an M-Power driver had raped her after taking her to a parking lot in Silver Spring. Special Victims investigators identified Dia using information from the rideshare application. He is charged with first-degree rape, kidnapping, second-degree assault, and third-degree sex offense. Dia is being held without bond. Anyone who believes they may have been victimized by Dia should contact police. Diana Gibson, WFMD News.
6: News. I'm Gian Gelosi. President Trump meeting with the mayor of New York City today. He's in town for the UN General Assembly before hosting a summit later this week with China's President Xi to talk AI.
7: Now, President Trump is also expected to meet with Ukrainian President Volodymyr Zelensky, where this morning Trump appeared to put more pressure on Russia to end the war in a social media post after a massive Ukrainian drone attack on Russia yesterday. And Trump will also meet with Persian Gulf allies in an attempt to bring the war with Iran to an end, too. Trump will also meet for the first time with Britain's new prime minister, as well as the new leader of Venezuela, Delcy Rodriguez.
6: Presley Gerber, the son of supermodel Cindy Crawford and businessman Randy Gerber, died at a drug rehab facility over the weekend. He was 27 years old.
8: The model was found dead Sunday at a rehab facility in California, but the LA County Medical Examiner didn't release a cause of death.
6: That is Fox's Alexis McAdams. 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
4: WFMD Sky Scan forecast for Mid-Maryland. Showers likely today under cloudy skies with highs around 70. Tonight, showers continue and thunderstorms are possible with lows near 57. Tomorrow will be cloudy with showers and possible thunderstorms, highs near 62. Wednesday, cloudy with showers and a high of 63. 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
3: 930 WFMD traffic for Frederick and surrounding counties. 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
2: We've got an accident on 270 North at Montrose Road. The three right lanes and shoulder are closed, pushing things back to 495. 15 stacked in both directions between Mater and Rosemont. 70 East, slight delay getting on 695. And in Loudoun County, 92D7 looks pretty good, but you're really jammed on 662 between Waterford and Clark's Gap. 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Whatever it takes to keep you comfortable. 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

0: 2 years, he will be the longest serving justice. This book takes us 35 years of jurisprudence and explains it in a way that is real, that is accessible, that is filled with stories. You don't have to be a lawyer, you don't have to be an expert, but you understand why Clarence Thomas has transformed American law. And I wrote this book, guys, because in this divided time, there's a shortage of heroes. There's a shortage of role models, and I think Clarence Thomas, if you're looking for a role model, and every one of us needs a role model, I don't think you could do better than Clarence Thomas, so I would encourage you to go to goingfurther.com or go to Amazon or Barnes & Noble, buy the book, buy a copy for your kids or your grandkids. You will be inspired, you will learn, you will laugh, you will understand who Clarence Thomas is and how he has changed America.
1: It will also reiterate, if you needed to have that reiteration occur, why control of the Senate matters so much for the next 2 years. Because if there's a Supreme Court opening, you know, if Democrats take back control of the Senate, Senator Cruz, nothing's going to happen on the Supreme Court for the next 2 years. And we'll find out in January of 2029, when a new administration comes into office, what might or might not be able to be done there. Let me ask you this. This week on the Senate floor, you've been fighting hard, the Protect College Sports Act. I have said that I would vote for this if I were in office. I think we need a baseline of rules that are applied evenly across the entire college sports landscape. You've got 76, at least in the first vote that I saw, senators, yep, Democrats, and Republicans that have supported this. What's going to happen this week? Where does this bill stand?
0: So we're going to get this done. This bill will pass out of the Senate by the end of this week. We got actually at the end of last week, we got up to 78 was the last vote we had. So it's, look, I said from the beginning, my goal was not to just eke by with 60. 60 is the bare minimum of what you need to pass the Senate, that I wanted a big bipartisan vote so that it goes to the House with a lot of momentum. And the reason we have such an amazing coalition behind this bill is because, and Clay, you know this extremely well, but college sports is an amazing and precious institution in America. There's no other country on planet Earth that has anything remotely like college sports in the United States. It brings us together to cheer for our teams. You know, I was there in Austin for the UT Ohio State game.
1: I saw they were giving you a big win for Texas, but I saw, Senator, you were getting some heat there when you were doing your interview.
0: You know, you had a couple of Tallarico leftists who were screaming, but I'll tell you what, we also had 100,000 Longhorns that were beyond thrilled at that come from behind victory. And it's an example of why sports is so important, not just for the fans, but also for the young people. Every year, there are roughly 500,000 college athletes in America. The chaos that we have in college sports with the Wild West of the transfer portal and no eligibility rules and a spending spiral that almost every athletic program is losing tens of millions of dollars. We're seeing programs canceled every week. We're seeing women's sports and Olympic sports canceled. If Congress doesn't act, within a few years, 200,000 to 300,000 of those roster and scholarship slots are going away. That would be disastrous for millions of young men and women for whom college sports is a ticket to going to college, to getting life skills. They may never play in the NBA or the NFL, but sports sets them up for success in life. And so this is a bill designed to bring order to chaos, to protect the students, to protect the schools, to protect the fans, and to keep college sports alive and vibrant, and we're about to get a big, big bipartisan victory.
2: Good job.
3: Senator Cruz, before we let you go, you and Clay Travis, a game of one-on-one, who comes out on top, B-ball.
0: Anytime, any place, happy to do it. And if we can come up with some stakes, all the better. I love you, Clay, but bring it on.
3: I've seen Ted Cruz skyhook, Clay.
1: That would be fun.
3: You'd be in trouble.
1: That would be fun. By the way, Senator Cruz on the way out, the real UT is going to win this weekend in Knoxville. Tennessee takes down Texas.
0: That is a prediction. It doesn't happen to be the right one, but it is a prediction.
3: All right. We'll see you soon, Senator. Good stuff. See how Clay's prediction comes out there. Thank you, sir.
0: Take care. Thanks, guys.
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1: Welcome back in. Bill in Johnson City. You got about 20 seconds here. Fire away. I love what you want to say.
17: Yeah, just listening to about Colin Kaepernick, and I was thinking, my golly, when I was 18 years old, we were standing at the AC station in Knoxville, Tennessee, going into the Army for a physical. Everybody's standing there, hundreds of us with nothing on, our birthday suit, and there were 18 and 19-year-old young females who had just gone through their medical training in the military.
1: And y'all were getting paid a lot less than Colin Kaepernick was to be standing buck naked going into the military. It's a great point for everybody out there. If you didn't hear that audio, go back earlier in the show. 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
18: Federal records provide new details on where illegal immigrants who enter the U.S. from Mexico say they plan to settle. The Baltimore Sun reports about 90,700 people, roughly 2% of the 4.5 million migrants included in the data, identify Maryland as their destination between October of 2018 and July of 2025. Honduras accounted for the largest share with at least 19%. Followed by Guatemala and El Salvador at about 14% each. More than 26,200 migrants identified Prince George's County as their destination, while over 21,400 cited Montgomery County and more than 14,500 said Baltimore City. For more on local stories, go to our website at WFMD.com. A speeding driver has been sentenced after a deadly crash in Silver Spring last year. 24-year-old Jessica Argueta pled guilty to vehicular manslaughter by gross negligence and second-degree assault. Prosecutors say she was weaving through morning traffic on August 7, 2025, reaching speeds of 84.5 miles an hour before striking a vehicle at Randolph Road and Sherwood Forest Drive. The other vehicle was carrying two people returning home from church. 85-year-old Josephine Geisky died from her injuries on August the 22nd while the driver was seriously injured. Argueta received a 20-year sentence with all but 1 year suspended, followed by 5 years of supervised probation. To read more on this and other local stories, go to our website at WFMD.com. Drivers could see a temporary break on the federal fuel tax under legislation introduced by Republican Maryland Congressman Andy Harris. The proposal would suspend the federal gasoline and diesel taxes through the end of 2026. It would also require fuel producers and dealers to reflect the tax reduction in their pricing, with penalties for failing to pass along the savings. The federal government currently collects 18.4 cents a gallon on gasoline and 24.4 cents on diesel. Harris said the proposal would help families, small businesses, and the trucking industry. The legislation is now before the House Ways and Means Committee and would have to pass Congress and be signed by the president. For more local stories, go to our website at WFMD.com. Now you can text your news and traffic tips into the station at 301-694-9363. I'm Diana Gibson, Mid-Maryland's News Radio Center, 930 WFMD.
19: News, I'm John Saucier. The ongoing conflict in the Middle East is causing gas and oil prices to rise even higher. Vice President J.D. Vance talking about it on his way to North Carolina as he continues to campaign ahead of the upcoming midterm elections in November.
20: We continue to see a substantial amount of oil and jet gas flow through the Strait of Hormuz, despite the Iranians terrorizing ships every single day.
19: President Trump is blaming the Russia-Ukraine war for contributing to increases in gas and diesel prices. The president is set to welcome Chinese President Xi Jinping to the U.S. this week. Trade Representative James N. Greer telling Fox the U.S. and China putting together a list of goods that they're looking to freely trade.
21: Is there a small subset of goods that we can just keep aside from any trade disputes, things that we're not concerned about, right? Low-tech consumer goods, etc., things we want to send to them, ag, energy products, medical devices.
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18: WFMD sky scan forecast for Mid-Maryland. Showers likely today under cloudy skies with highs around 70. Tonight, showers continue and thunderstorms are possible with lows near 57. Tomorrow will be cloudy with showers and possible thunderstorms, highs near 62. Wednesday, cloudy with showers and a high of 63. 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
16: 930 WFMD traffic for Frederick and surrounding counties. 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
22: We've got an accident on 270 North at Montrose Road. The three right lanes and shoulder are closed, pushing things back to 495. 15 stacked in both directions between Motter and Rosemont. 70 East, slight delay getting on 695. And in Loudoun County, 92D7 looks pretty good, but you're really jammed on 662 between Waterford and Clark's Gap. 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Frederick Air, it's a good call.
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0: All right, welcome back into Clay and Buck. Just want to remind you to all check out the Clay and Buck YouTube channel, which has obviously this show on video. If you want to see us, we live stream the show now. You can watch it on YouTube. But we also have fantastic guests, sometimes special hangouts with those guests that go after even the radio show finishes up for the day. And our other podcast hosts are putting their videos up as well. So subscribe to Clay and Buck on YouTube, please. And a lot of you enjoyed the Ann Coulter interview last week, I'll just say. A lot of you watched it. Some of you loved it. Some of you are always a little salty about Ms. Coulter. But we love having great content, great people to weigh in with their opinions on the show. And I will tell you this. This continues to be, you just heard before, Clay. Or we were talking to Ted Cruz, Senator Cruz, who's a smart guy, obviously, and you heard what he had to say on AI. Now, Trump has come out, and he is also saying that AI is absolutely essential. I'm sorry, data centers, which is, it's about AI, obviously. Trump has come out and said that data centers for AI are also absolutely essential. Democrats are running ads in important races and in places like Texas about the support that somebody on the Republican side may have given to data centers. Here is also CBS 60 Minutes, Clay. I want you to listen to this. This is what they're running over at 60 Minutes. Play one.
1: In Loudoun County, Virginia, which has the world's highest concentration of data centers, electricity bills have surged in the last year, at least in part because of growing power demand. In Chandler, Arizona, residents worry about water being used to cool data centers when the state already has a shrinking supply. And in Red Oak, Texas, there they are concerned about all of these things, and they accuse the city council of operating in secrecy.
2: And now you've been caught. You've been caught making decisions without transparency.
3: Not one single person in that room was for the data center, and the city council just went ahead and approved it.
4: How did that make you feel?
3: Angry. But instead of feeling defeated, it's like, oh, challenge accepted.
0: Okay, Clay, here's what I see. There are a lot of people online who view everything as an op, meaning a psychological operation, like a propaganda play, who somehow don't see this. The Democrats are hammering Republicans on data centers and using it as essentially a proxy for cost of living, water and electricity. None of these Democrats are actually opposed ideologically to data centers. I do not believe at all that there is real opposition to data centers from Democrats. They are hopping on this bandwagon right now on a temporary basis to make it seem like they're the communists who really care about how hard it is for people to pay their bills.
5: What I would say is all the people out there that have spent time investing in conspiracy theories surrounding Lindsey Clancy or the murder of Charlie Kirk, convinced that there's something hidden that nobody else is seeing. This is the actual conspiracy. China is spending billions of dollars to convince America not to build data centers so that China can get a competitive advantage while building data centers. I just say this in general. If someone is telling you not to do what they are doing themselves, your antenna should go up. And you should be looking around saying, wait a minute, why are they doing the opposite of what they're telling me to do? This is like a lot of the, we'd get into this tomorrow with the Nicole Hannah Jones. There's so many people out there on the left that live right, but talk left. And once you see it, they live behind gated communities. They send their kids to private schools. They get married and stay married. They do all these things that are quote unquote conservative in their own life, but then they tell you that you should be doing things that are left wing and that it's good for the country. And you just step back and say, but you don't live that way. Why would China be doing this? And in particular, I'm going to call out, was that 60 Minutes that we played the clip from? 60 Minutes talked about the cost of electricity in Loudoun County. I actually know quite a bit about this because I researched it. What they didn't tell you was that property taxes have collapsed in Loudoun County because all of the data centers are paying so much more tax that the average property tax bill has collapsed, meaning for most people, your electric bill, even if you add it up for 12 months, is much less than your property tax bill, right? So this is an example, I think, of dishonest reporting. Oh, well, your energy rates have gone up. Maybe they've gone up 10, 12%. I wish that hadn't happened, but it might well have happened, okay? But if your property taxes have gone down by thousands and thousands of dollars a year, your actual out-of-pocket has changed. I thought Ted Cruz's position here was actually a really good one, and it's pro-markets, it's competitive, it's capitalistic. Go to competing communities and say, hey, if the data center is built here, we're going to give you a part of the money that the data center is creating in rebates or in tax dollars back to your benefit because of the revenue that's being produced. And if a community doesn't want to do that, that's fine. But a lot of communities would say, hey, I'll sign up for this. Heck, a lot of you with land out there right now, we had the caller a few month ago or so, Buck, who was like, hey, I got 600 acres in Oklahoma. I wish somebody would call me. I'm happy to sell my land to allow a data center to be built. I just think this is an example of poor messaging, and that Republicans, and to your point, Democrats don't care. They're just trying to score political points for the next 6 weeks, and then they're going to vanish on this issue.
0: Democrats want your electricity prices to, remember Barack Obama, necessarily skyrocket, that was the quote, to fight climate change. You think all of a sudden they care about the cost of living and cost of electricity as it pertains to this issue? Please. And these are big corporations that are building these data centers. Democrats generally love big corporations. They pretend not to, but they actually do. And I just find, Clay, I'm still waiting for, every time I hear about opposition to this, people say it's noisy, electricity, water. And I say, right, those issues should all be handled, but they can be handled.
5: Yeah.
0: So what's the opposition to, and they say, well, I don't believe that China is, why would you not believe that China wants us to slow down in the AI race? I mean, this is, I can go to what President Trump has been saying on this issue. I mean, Trump is as pedal to the metal on AI, on data centers, as anyone can possibly be, to the point where, I mean, he's basically saying that, you know, the losers and the haters need to just calm down about AI going to kill us all and data centers are terrible. I'm trying to find his exact, you know, some of his Truth Social's got a lot of stuff.
5: No, but it's exactly what he said. And again, it comes back to Trump is a builder, and he recognizes that the infrastructure that allows the building of AI going forward is going to be, basically, think about it in this context, it's the electricity that's going to allow, it's the Wi-Fi that's going to allow progress to occur in this country. And builders get that because the infrastructure is necessary to underpin the growth. And if you don't trust Trump, Elon Musk just said AI by itself in this coming year is likely to double the national growth rate economically from 2 to 4% by itself. And that may be low. That's huge.
0: For this purpose, I am forming, this is Trump, I am forming the AI force, much like I did Space Force, which has been a tremendous success in my first term. To that end, I'll be announcing in the near future the AI czar. Only high IQ individuals need apply. AI is the next industrial revolution or internet, but it will be even larger and more impactful, possibly as much as 25% of our country's GDP. We are leading China and the rest of the world, and I intend to keep it that way. President Donald J. Trump. So what am I on AI and data centers? Because I keep getting, and maybe it's just some of the, this is a bit of like the squeaky wheel thing where there are some people that feel very passionately on this and they get very agitated on this. I'm still waiting to hear, particularly on the data centers, what is the argument? Water, yes, it should be handled. It can be handled. We've already heard Ted Cruz talk about that, and most new data centers already are doing that. They're recirculating the water. Noise, yeah, of course. You don't want this across the street from your home or a church or something. There's a lot of places you can put these where you're not going to hear noise. And noise restrictions are a local ordinance issue. And then electricity, okay, well, they should be able to determine, any municipality, hey, you have to make this neutral to our grid. Or Ted Cruz even mentioned, Senator Cruz mentioned, you have to add to our grid and bring down our electricity rates if you're going to come into our neighborhood. And a lot of these data centers would say, you know what? Okay, fine. We can figure that out because they can generate their own power with some of the agreements that they're now creating, you know, hydroelectric and other stuff. So, Clay, And Trump is the one saying we can't deindustrialize. This is the new industrial revolution. This is the new internet. Why am I hearing people on the road that they don't believe him on this one?
5: I'm
0: flabbergasted a little bit. That's why I'm asking.
5: Yeah, no, I think you're asking a smart question. This is also one where I would say put your conspiracy hat on. Why is this happening? Like, Rush was big, and I think you have to be big on intelligence. Don't just look at the surface story that you're being told. You have to go back and say, what is the real story here? And again, I think it's really easy to explain. If somebody tells you to do something that's different than what they're doing, you should be skeptical that they're being honest with you. Buck, this is much less serious, but I like your analogy here of if your girlfriends tell you that you would look great with really short hair, maybe you should think, why aren't they cutting their hair really short?
0: Well, it's because they secretly hate you when they tell you that, as I have publicly stated before. And so many women
5: just recognize that they're in competition. And if they keep their long hair and you keep your short hair, they're like encouraging you to make a choice that's not the best and most optimal for you. But again, I just come back to if somebody's telling you to do something different than what they do, then you should just be like, why would they want me to behave differently than them? China is building data centers as fast as they can, and they're taking advantage of our open marketplace to make a lot of people terrified of data centers. And look, to your point, Buck, this is a rational conversation that communities can have about where is the appropriate place to locate anything, right? But you might not want a steel plant next door to you. Yeah. I mean, I understand, right? Heavy industry is not necessarily the best neighbor no matter what. But it is interesting to me that so many people care about manufacturing and creating jobs in America, and suddenly they're against data centers. You can't have both of those positions.
0: There's a very loud internet conspiracy voice about this stuff, such that Kathy Hochul has put a pause statewide in New York on data centers. Okay, what does Kathy Hochul know that we don't know, everybody? The answer is nothing. So the fact that she's doing this should be a clue that this is just people who are trying to kind of ride this wave of anxiety and mob sentiment and not actually think through the issue. I mean, statewide, yeah. Should we have a data center in a beautiful, natural preserve in the state of New York? No, of course not. Are there some places where you should put where you could put data centers that would actually benefit the surrounding community? And yeah. So why is the state of New York doing that? Because she is placating the online mob on this stuff, because I don't see. I'm still waiting for the answer. By the way, somebody, the flock camera thing. People were telling me, well, they're used for speeding tickets, and I said, oh, well, that's interesting. That's not true. They're not used for speeding tickets. So we have to get our facts straight on all this stuff, right? We have to get our facts straight on the data centers as well. And if you're going to get mad at me, I need to know why you're not mad at Trump. that's the bottom line. If you're mad at us, why aren't you mad at Trump?
5: If you're mad at us, why are you on the same side as Bernie Sanders on this? Yeah. That would be my question. What has Bernie been right about, really, in 40, 50 years in the political world? If I told you more female than male listeners are likely to purchase Chalk's Male Vitality Stack, would that surprise you? Maybe not. Because a lot of women out there are nodding along saying, yeah, I've been trying to keep my husband healthy for our whole lives. Listen to this. If you're noticing your husband doesn't have the same energy that he did, how about Chalk's Male Vitality Stack? 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
0: Technically a mergers and acquisitions attorney, but he does follow media mergers and acquisitions quite closely. Our friend Mr. Clay Travis is going to tell us what this all means. This is the California Attorney General Rob Bonta with the Paramount settlement on merger issue. Play 20.
12: And I'm here to announce a settlement that our coalition of attorneys general has reached with Paramount that resolves the antitrust concerns at the heart of our lawsuit against the company and Warner Brothers. This is a court enforceable settlement that addresses those concerns by providing more film production that protects Hollywood workers and their livelihoods, that places guardrails allowing for robust cable negotiations, that protects competition and creates more choice for consumers about what this merger could mean for the industry. With this settlement, Paramount has made an enforceable commitment to significantly increase domestic
5: production. We can cut this off. This is like when you lost a game and you come out and you say, I thought the team showed a lot of improvement today. This was a, I don't think there's any other way to characterize it, Buck. This is a huge loss. Remember, 12 attorney generals from Democrat states sued saying, hey, this merger shouldn't be allowed to happen. And basically, they got lip service here from Paramount. And Paramount's now going to own CNN. And that's going to happen probably before the end of the month, Buck. And so Warner Brothers, Paramount, it will all be under one ownership. David Ellison, his dad, Larry, who's a multi-billionaire, multi-hundred billionaire, is a big Republican. And David Ellison, I believe, has Republican leanings, but because he's in a Democrat business, he sometimes has to pretend to be a Democrat. I think this is a huge win for media. They've already lost Twitter, and you and I agree. I think it's still underrated how impactful not having control of Twitter has been for Democrat Party messaging.
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14: 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But so, yeah. A podcast listener, Sonny from Minnesota, play it.
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22: A full
1: plate for the president. I'm Lisa Brady, Fox News. World leaders, including President Trump, gathering in New York for the UN General Assembly ahead of a White House summit later this week with China's president, which could be an AI balancing act.
2: On the one hand, the two superpowers hope to work together on AI when it comes to safety and its development. On the other hand, the two are competing for supremacy in AI. The Chinese officials here in Beijing say this summit could prove to be historic.
1: Fox's Steve Harrigan. President Trump has multiple meetings planned in New York, including with Gulf allies and the city's Democratic Socialist mayor. Flight delays rippling across the Northeast after a circuit failure at an air traffic control facility in Philadelphia led to multiple ground stops. The FAA says they're beginning to resume incoming flights at New York's JFK and LaGuardia airports, but they remain halted in Philly as the repair work continues. Separately, the FAA and Transportation Department rolling out a new AI-based air traffic system with upgraded equipment aimed in part at improving reliability.
22: DOT Secretary Sean Duffy launched the new smart air control system, saying $12.5 billion from Congress is fixing how planes are tracked in the skies. But new tech and AI being used should not be a concern.
23: It's always going to be a human that manages the airspace in America.
22: The tools will track, among many data points, weather above and airport operations on the ground, improving what Secretary Duffy said travelers want most.
23: Less delays, and you have less cancellations, which means your experience in the airspace is way better.
22: Three airports in D.C. and Baltimore are testing it first, with more rollouts as tweaks are made.
1: Fox's Gernal Scott. Forecasters now warning that Hurricane Polo in the Pacific will rapidly intensify into a major storm and make a sharp turn, traveling along the western coast of Mexico late tomorrow into Wednesday. 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
1: While the president prepares for a UN speech, Vice President Vance heads to North Carolina to support the Republican candidate in a key U.S. Senate race.
27: Vice President J.D. Vance traveling to Greensboro, North Carolina to rally support for former RNC chair, Republican Michael Whatley, for U.S. Senate.
28: We've got to tell the Democratic Party that if you want to keep on sending radicals to the ballot, we're going to send those radicals packing, and we are going to elect American patriots to fight for us in Washington, D.C.
27: President Trump also in North Carolina last week campaigning for Whatley, who faces a competitive Senate race against former Governor Democrat Roy Cooper. The Senate seat opened after Republican Senator Tom Tillis bowed out of a re-election bid.
1: Fox's Jeff Manasso. Cooper also served for more than a decade as the state attorney general. A blockbuster deal clears a key hurdle as Paramount reaches a settlement in a multi-state antitrust lawsuit over its $81 billion merger with Warner Brothers. California's attorney general says the new agreement is not a vote of support for the merger, but that it includes court enforceable requirements aimed at protecting competition and consumers. Tributes to Magic Johnson, Kobe Bryant, and others have some company in L.A., where there's a new statue honoring a Hall of Fame basketball player.
29: The L.A. Sparks unveiling a statue of Lisa Leslie. She became the 16th person honored at what has become known as Star Plaza outside of Crypto.com Arena in downtown Los Angeles. Leslie was the first woman to ever dunk in a WNBA game, as well as the first player to sign with a modeling agency. She was inducted into the Basketball Hall of Fame in 2015. Leslie was a 3-time MVP who led the Sparks to back-to-back championships in 2001 and 2002. Upon seeing the 11-foot bronze statue of her iconic dunk, Leslie saying, She's cute.
1: Fox's Frank Lanza. The Dow's up 416. I'm Lisa Brady. Fox News.
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3: A 23-year-old cold case murder in Frederick County has led to an arrest. The Frederick County Sheriff's Office said 46-year-old Tavon Jamar Willis of Frederick was taken into custody after a grand jury indictment in the 2003 killing of Joshua Wayne Crawford. Frederick County Sheriff Chuck Jenkins made the announcement Friday during a press conference.
7: So I do want to say that Joshua's murder has never been forgotten in the 23 years or set aside ever by the sheriff's office. Our investigators have pursued every lead, every bit of evidence, every tip, every possible avenue over this 23 years. We never set this aside. I hope you know that.
3: Crawford was murdered inside of his apartment on July 2, 2003. Investigators say new evidence uncovered during their ongoing investigation led to Willis's arrest.
7: So in late 2024, as we often have over the 23 years, we assigned a fresh new set of eyes, a couple new investigators onto the case to review and reevaluate the evidence that we've had over the course of the years. So it was a combination of new eyes on the case, repeatedly reviewing the evidence collected throughout the investigation, and advancements in forensic technology that allowed investigators to develop Willis as a suspect. So I want to compliment my investigators who have put in months of hard work since identifying Willis as a suspect. Anticipating the day that this would happen, where an indictment could be handed down, we could finally move forward with the arrest. I want to say to the family of Terry Horman and Josh's extended family, I recognize this has been a very horrific and frustrating 23-year ordeal for the entire family. An investigator at the time working another homicide case where there was crossover in some of the witnesses and people involved in the peripheral there. So now as a head of the agency, I do want to offer my sincere condolences on your loss, the loss of Joshua. And I will say I'm sorry it's taken this long to get here. I really am.
3: Willis is charged with first-degree murder, armed robbery, burglary, and false imprisonment, along with related conspiracy charges. A Montgomery County rideshare driver is facing rape and kidnapping charges, with police investigating whether there are additional victims. Authorities say Abdulay Dia of Lanham was arrested last Wednesday by Montgomery County Police. The investigation began on Tuesday when a teenage girl reported that an M-Power driver had raped her after taking her to a parking lot in Silver Spring. Special Victims investigators identified Dia using information from the rideshare application. He is charged with first-degree rape, kidnapping, second-degree assault, and third-degree sex offense. Dia is being held without bond. Anyone who believes they may have been victimized by Dia should contact police. Diana Gibson, WFMD News. Your 930 WFMD sky scan forecast for Mid-Maryland. Showers likely today under cloudy skies with highs around 70. Tonight, showers continue and thunderstorms are possible with lows near 57. Tomorrow will be cloudy with showers and possible thunderstorms, highs near 62. Wednesday, cloudy with showers and a high of 63. 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
0: 930 WFMD traffic for Frederick and surrounding counties. 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
8: We've got an accident on 270 North at Montrose Road. The three right lanes and shoulder are closed, pushing things back to 495. 15 stacked in both directions between Motter and Rosemont. 70 East, slight delay getting on 695. And in Loudoun County, 92D7 looks pretty good, but you're really jammed on 662 between Waterford and Clark's Gap. 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

0: Good afternoon, everyone. Good afternoon. May I welcome you into my favorite day of the week. It's Monday, by the way. And guess what? I'm at the Great Freddy Fair. Hope you're coming down to see us out here. It is a BEA beautiful day. I want to thank you for listening on 930 AM radio. 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That's right. We're here live at the Great Freddy Fair, building number 9. And I hope that you have an opportunity to come by to say hi or wave or make some sound or something like that. I don't know what you're supposed to do, but I will welcome you onto this as we get set up here this morning. It's not this morning, Tim. It's afternoon. And I'd welcome the co-host of the program, the man you don't get to see. He hides behind a curtain. Not Oz. Nope. Not Ozzy either. It's the one. The only. You've seen him all over town. He's a man about town, about whatever. It's the one, the only, Franklin S. Mitchell, Sr. Good afternoon, Frank. How's it going? How's the car running? What do you say about the cold? I don't know about the car running, but who's? I don't know. They're all the same. What say you, Frank Mitchell?
1: Tim?
0: Hey, well said, buddy. Way to go. It's good to hear you. And I got buttons here to turn you on, turn you off. That's good. Frank, I'm at the Great Freddy Fair. How do you? I'm at the Gun Center booth right here in building number 9 where it's looking out and people everywhere. No rain right now. Very comfortable. Temperature's good. What say you, Frank?
1: I think I'm having deja vu. Haven't we done this before?
0: No, this is our first time. This is our first fair ever. Wait a minute, Frank. We were young when we started this, and we're still young, but we're not as young as we were. But it's good to be at the Great Freddy Fair. I can tell you that. It's been, like you say, deja vu all over again. And we're looking forward to another great year. That's what I have to say about that. And if people stop by, I don't know what kind of stuff we're giving away. All kinds of stuff from the Gun Center. And, you know, if we're talking, it would be good to just give us a wave and things like that. But you can stop by. And we have folks lined up. Just check the schedule. Janine's here with me, thank goodness. And we're thinking that we don't have any scheduled peeps in today, do we?
1: Not so far, but you may. We have a lot of guests lined up for tomorrow and Wednesday.
0: I see that.
1: And Thursday.
0: I see that. Well, that's great.
1: You will be there all 3 to 6 today, tomorrow, yes. Wednesday, and Thursday.
0: How about Friday?
1: Back here in the studio.
0: We're not doing anything live out here Friday?
1: Oh, but we

0: at the Frederick Fair this year, Frank, they're asking folks to give their remembrances of WFMD. We're in our 90th year, and that's great. It's I remember the first year we opened up. It was a cold day that day. I remember because I was at the fair and we didn't have a remote situation. So I was just we had two tin cans and a string, but was 90 years ago. Now we're at the 164th annual. That means every year, Great Frederick Fair, and we so certainly this is the highlight of a year. You like In the Streets, I like the Great Frederick Fair, and we make it all happen. So that's great to hear. So Frank, we can also still take phone calls. People say, "Can you call in?" Yeah, you can call in. That we're going to allow that to happen. And I just gave you some perspectives on the fair. Of course, there's lots of people walking around looking important, and they come in. Some of them look like school buses, but I won't say that out loud or anything. As we always see same folks, almost like a Happy New Year. You know what I mean? What do you mean? Because we haven't seen some of these folks since last year, and they all come back. And we see more and more families and all of the above. So what's going on in the Great Frederick Fair today? Lots of things. The entertainment tonight is some kind of truck pool or something pool. We'll find out as Janine makes.
1: Are you talking about this evening?
0: No, Frank. Yesterday. Yes, this evening.
1: Tractor and truck pool this evening.
0: Tractor and truck pool. That's going to be on tonight. Yeah, thank you, Janine. It is tonight, the tractor pool. It's always a lot of fun if you have never seen the tractor pool. Of course, anytime. And I try to explain this to my friends that are elitists like Frank. Have you ever seen a tractor pool? No, I don't know. They pull tractors for? Is there something wrong with them? No, it's to show how strong your engine is, I guess, and how far you can pull a heavy weighted sled. That's called a sled, and it's a lot of fun to watch. And of course, you get to see some of these tractors. I don't know about trucks; they have jet engines in them, so they fire up the night, to say the least. And it's entertaining, and for young people, if you've never seen a tractor pool, this is the time to do it. There's tickets available; you can come out. Sit in the grandstand and enjoy the show. That's what it's all about. And lots of great entertainment from, you name it, from demolition derbies, the tractor pools, to I believe there's a pig contest, pie eating. No, that's a carnival somewhere. No, but lots of great entertainers coming also. And I hope the people have already been to the show started on Friday night. Good to see you, everyone. Frank says, don't do that when I'm on the air. Hi, nice to see you. Anyhow, you're looking well. Good, good. So anyhow, that's what's going on here. We want to keep you posted. And we'll also welcome your phone calls. We can make time for that because it's a lot of news goes on. And we want to set that up for you. And also, Frank, Randy's Candies has taken care of us again, I understand. And, of course, I don't use the candies myself. I just give them out for prizes or everything. That's good. But anyhow, if you stop by, you can pick up some Randy's candies.
1: Tim,
0: or what?
1: You know you're not supposed to do that on the radio.
0: I know, but it's so good.
1: Yes, but
0: it's
1: very aggravating for our listeners.
0: I know. Say something while I'm chewing, if you don't mind.
1: No, Tim has been told many times over many years, and not just by me, but by many loyal listeners, don't eat on the radio.
0: I don't eat on the radio. I'm eating around the radio. But, Frank, when people bring you these gifts, it's hard to say no. You know what I'm saying?
1: So we've got, Tim's got all his topics lined up to talk about today, tomorrow, Wednesday, and Thursday.
0: Yep,
1: at the Great Frederick Fair. And so we'll continue regular
0: fair.
1: Program. But also, you'll be talking some updates on what's going on out there.
0: Yeah, and some organizations that are sending up some speakers, so we'll get to hear about their organizations that are located at the fair. Because a lot of things that you don't expect, if you've never been, and I was saddened to see that on a recent poll that only like 59% of the people that took the poll had never been to the fair. What's wrong with y'all? This is part of this is part of being a Fredericktonian. This is part of being a Fredericktonian, whatever that means. You have to come to the fair. It's a part of, rite of passage. That's the way to say it. And they have animals and things that you can go down and look at in the barns and stables. And sort of reminds me when I walked through there. Yeah, that that other door.

0: works. That door didn't work, but the other door did. And there, look, there's people I know. I can't believe it. Look, Frank, there's people that came in. There's Allie and the... Hi, Rhett. How are you? Oh, I'm not supposed to do this. Hi, Rhett. Come over here, buddy. Good to see you. Look what I got down here. Frank, let's take a break. I'm going to talk to people. I'll be right back.
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1: 930 WFMD traffic for Frederick and surrounding counties. A service of Frederick Air. It's a good call.
2: 270 North, stop and go from 495 into Germantown, but then really slows down from 27 through 80 in Urbana. 15, you're stacked in both directions through Frederick City between Buckystown and 26. 70 West slow through 29 and from South Street through 180. We also have a bad accident on 70 West at Hollow Road. The right lane and right shoulder are closed, pushing traffic all the way down past Braddock Heights. So expect delays there. Things look good, though, in Washington County. In Loudoun County, in Carroll County, we got issues on 140 through the intersection with 97. And then in Loudoun County, 9 and 287 looks pretty good through Wheatland. 9 West slow as you're approaching Hillsboro. 15 North, you're going to see stop and go from Battlefield to Luckett's. 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Whatever it takes to keep you comfortable, Frederick Air. It's a good call.
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4: All right, Frank, we're back. It's 3:22 in the afternoon. I'm kissing babies. I'm not even running for office. I'm just kissing babies and their mothers. Well, that doesn't sound right. Grandmothers, whatever. It's good to be here. It's a great Freddy Fair. If you come by, we're in building number 9. 1, 2, 3, 9, so you can't miss us. And, hey, Janine, we don't have at Randy's Candies. I'm just sitting here eating them all. That's wrong. Where is it? Oh, cool. Okay, no, I'm good now. Did Rhett get some? Rhett Farmer was here, the bowl was empty. But anyhow, I'm glad he had a good time, and we're here for you. Come on by, stop by, say hello to us, and take a trip around the Great Freddy Fair. The weather is fine. If you're worried about the weather, there's nothing to worry about. It's most every part of the fair is now paved. You don't have to have your goulashes on, so make your way out here. You have no excuse. And it's building, and the buildings are air conditioned too. That's nice. Damn, it's cold. I'm darn, it's cold in here, and so I want to make sure you know about that. But also, I was a little shout out, Frank, to Karen, who's Nicholas, who's in charge of the cookies. I didn't get chosen as a judge again. I noticed that. That's all right. But 400 cookies there in front of me, and I wasn't chosen. But anyhow, that's all right. We'll take that up with higher management or something like that, because I should have been a cookie judge. No,
5: grab yourself. No,
4: thank you. I have people stealing for me. That's wonderful, wonderful. So if you're by the fair, or if you're at the fair, this is the place to be. Of course, I know what I was talking about, Frank. Did you know some of the organizations that have tents out here or have, hi, Rick, that have displays out here? I can say that. I know that the Rotary Club of Frederick has one, but some organizations like Elder Expo is going to be here sometimes, other events. So if you want to, a lot of free good information. I mean, that's the place to be. And it's rumored that they have food at the fair. Now, I'm not one to... But I know where every food booth is. Every one of them. Every one of them. And if you haven't had fair food, there's no such thing as fair food. It's great food at the fair, not fair food. See, fair seems... You know what I'm saying, Frank? You understand that little play on words there?
6: Frank? Oh, yeah.
4: I didn't know if you were paying attention or not. So, anyhow, that's what's going on here. And we're going to be here all this week, and we'll have the opportunity to talk to some politicians so they can tell us what they're going to do to us. I mean, for us. It didn't sound right when I say that. But we want you to make your way around and take advantage of everything. We're at the Gun Center booth here in building number 9. Lots going on today. I'm not into the agriculture part of it, but Frank says there's animals here. I've seen some animals, but they weren't in the barns or anything like that. So, no, only in the most polite way I meant that. I didn't mean it as a negative way. So, Frank, what do you have for me? What do you have for me? What do you
6: have for me? We got a lot of breaking news to get to today, Tim. As far as the fair goes, you mentioned my favorite part, agriculture, but probably the most popular part are the rides and the games, and that part of the fairgrounds. And you did mention there's a pretty sizable group of people who aren't necessarily that familiar with the Great Frederick Fair every year this time. So, again, if you want a good summary, kind of wrapped up tight in 15 minutes or so of everything at the fair, you get a lot of it by going to WFMD.com, the on-air tab, Mid-Maryland Live, and listen to the interview we did with the president of the fair this year on all you can find and things to do there.
4: Well, I think, and that was a great interview. Jackie Craze, the president of Frederick Fair, and she is so kind to give us her time and tell us her. Of course, she's been a member of the fair board, but coming to the fair for many, many years as she followed in the footsteps of her dad, who was also the president of the fair at one time. So a lot of lineage out here. If you have the opportunity to become part of it, and it's like everybody is this has a great time. So that's one thing I know we have. I'm looking at all the day's headlines, and we'll get to those. But I like to do the opening salvo with just to try to get everybody to come here and make their way to the Great Frederick Fair, and we'll go from there. 301-694-WFMD will be the name of the phone number. Try it in English, Tim. Frank, you know, it's hard to keep my attention, isn't it? Yes. Let's try it again. The phone number will be opening up right after the break. It will be 301-694-WFMD. 301-694-9363. I'm sorry, I can't remember that number from time to time. And we have so much more to talk about. We're looking forward to that. And I know that there's a lot going on in the world as, you know, the president, the UN, you name it, all these things are going on. And you're going to see more and more that we'll be talking about this week because there's a lot going on. The president's got his hands full this week. And we'll be also keeping an eye on the market like Frank does, as well as oil prices, which today were down, Frank, by the way. I don't know how that happens, but not down enough for me. I had to sell a head of cattle to fill up the tank yesterday. So, but it was worth it. It was worth it. A little bit of inconvenience for greater cause. That's what I like to call it. Does that sound reasonable? Well, it's down to $96. So that's not great, but it's better than it was. So if you have an opportunity, you can come and stop by the booth. We want you to do that. We also want you to call in if you have want to talk about these subject matters, which are coming to a head for, you know, so many different things, Frank, whether it be national, international, whether it be local, whether it be city. There's just tons of information going on, tons of things happening, and we'll be talking to you about that. And
6: In past years, Tim, you have been located in the same location you are now. So if you're a previous visitor, you know where that is.
4: That's where I am.
6: Where Tim is in front of the main entrance. It's called Building 9, the first building you come into, and all the way at the other end, that's where you'll find Tim broadcasting. Now he's talking on the radio, doing a talk show from now till 6. So what I would advise is you come at 6 o'clock and then form a big line, and Tim can spend the next couple of hours at 6 o'clock talking to you.
4: Bless you, Frank.
6: And, you don't have to.
4: I really, really appreciate that, Frank, because, you know, I usually stay around to at least 9 or 10 o'clock, you know, because
6: because people want to talk to you.
4: Yeah, right. I like to talk to them when I'm on the air.
6: The only thing is, I think they close that building down to 9 o'clock. So,
4: oh, they do?
6: Yeah, 9 o'clock, that's it.
4: Well, I'm not so sure about that, but if you say so, you would know. So, anyhow, we're going to talk to some fair people. We're going to talk to all the people that stop by. Most importantly, we want to talk to you because it's Free Talk Radio, 930 WFMD. Coming back right after this very short pause, 301-694-WFMD. Frank, Tim, and you. Don't go anywhere, please.
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5: Federal records provide new details on where illegal immigrants who enter the U.S. from Mexico say they plan to settle. The Baltimore Sun reports about 90,700 people, roughly 2% of the 4.5 million migrants included in the data, identify Maryland as their destination between October of 2018 and July of 2025. Honduras accounted for the largest share, with at least 19%. followed by Guatemala and El Salvador at about 14% each. More than 26,200 migrants identified Prince George's County as their destination, while over 21,400 cited Montgomery County and more than 14,500 said Baltimore City. For more on local stories, go to our website at WFMD.com. A speeding driver has been sentenced after a deadly crash in Silver Spring last year. 24-year-old Jessica Argetta pled guilty to vehicular manslaughter by gross negligence and second-degree assault. Prosecutors say she was weaving through morning traffic on August 7, 2025, reaching speeds of 84.5 miles an hour before striking a vehicle at Randolph Road and Sherwood Forest Drive. The other vehicle was carrying two people returning home from church. 85-year-old Josephine Geiske died from her injuries on August the 22nd while the driver was seriously injured. Argetta received a 20-year sentence with all but 1 year suspended, followed by 5 years of supervised probation. To read more on this and other local stories, go to our website at WFMD.com. Drivers could see a temporary break on the federal fuel tax under legislation introduced by Republican Maryland Congressman Andy Harris. The proposal would suspend the federal gasoline and diesel taxes through the end of 2026. It would also require fuel producers and dealers to reflect the tax reduction in their pricing, with penalties for failing to pass along the savings. The federal government currently collects 18.4 cents a gallon on gasoline and 24.4 cents on diesel. Harris said the proposal would help families, small businesses, and the trucking industry. The legislation is now before the House Ways and Means Committee and would have to pass Congress and be signed by the president. For more on local stories, go to our website at WFMD.com. Now you can text your news and traffic tips into the station at 301-694-9363. I'm Diana Gibson, Mid-Maryland's News Radio Center, 930 WFMD.
7: Fox News, I'm Tom Graham. World leaders gathering in New York City this week for the UN General Assembly. President Trump is expected to arrive tomorrow.
8: Officials from China, Russia, and Iran will also be here too. Now, President Trump is also expected to meet with Ukrainian President Volodymyr Zelensky. Trump will also meet with Persian Gulf allies in an attempt to bring the war with Iran to an end too.
7: Fox's Lucas Tomlinson, a nor'easter threatening days of high winds, coastal flooding, and waves up to 8 feet along parts of the busy Northeast. Fox Weather's Bane Froney is in Wildwood, New Jersey.
9: We're going to expect wind gusts up to 40, 50 miles per hour up and down the mid-Atlantic seaboard for the end of the week and moving into this weekend. It's going to be a multi-day event that we need to be on high alert for. Plus, we are going to be dealing with, again, very rough surf, some serious issues when it comes to our beaches.
7: Rainfall is expected to stretch from the Carolinas to New England. 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
5: FND Sky Scan forecast for Mid-Maryland. Showers likely today under cloudy skies with highs around 70. Tonight, showers continue and thunderstorms are possible with lows near 57. Tomorrow will be cloudy with showers and possible thunderstorms, highs near 62. Wednesday, cloudy with showers and a high of 63. 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
6: 930 WFMD traffic for Frederick and surrounding counties. 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It's a good call.
2: 270 North stop and go from 495 into Germantown, but then really slows down from 27 through 80 in Urbana. 15, you're stacked in both directions through Frederick City between Buckystown and 26. 70 West slow through 29 and from South Street through 180. We also have a bad accident on 70 West at Hollow Road. The right lane and right shoulder are closed, pushing traffic all the way down past Braddock Heights. So expect delays there. Things look good, though, in Washington County. In Loudoun County, in Carroll County, we got issues on 140 through the intersection with 97. And then in Loudoun County, 9 and 287 looks pretty good through Wheatland. 9 West slow as you're approaching Hillsboro. 15 North, you're going to see stop and go from Battlefield to Luckett's. 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Whatever it takes to keep you comfortable, Frederick Air. It's a good call.
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11: Today, Chicago Bears head coach Ben Johnson gave an update on quarterback Caleb Williams' left hamstring injury that he suffered in yesterday's loss to the Minnesota Vikings.
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11: Johnson speaking with WMVP Radio. Meanwhile, Vikings head coach Kevin O'Connell announced a short time ago that quarterback Kyler Murray has cleared concussion protocol and will start on Sunday at Tampa Bay. New Orleans Saints head coach Kellen Moore announced just moments ago that offensive tackle Kelvin Banks will have surgery in the next few days to repair the ankle injury he suffered in yesterday's victory at Baltimore. Detroit Lions head coach Dan Campbell announced defensive back Avante Maddox will need season-ending surgery for the foot injury he sustained in Thursday night's loss at Buffalo. The Miami Dolphins are signing linebacker Andre Jones Jr. off of the Bills' practice squad.
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6: You are on the Mid-Maryland Live program for a Monday afternoon, getting a new week of local talk radio going at 3:37. We welcome you, and we invite you to call in anytime you got something on your mind, because we got open lines now, 301-694-9363, 301-694-WFMD. We'll do that right up until 6. And Tim May, of course, broadcasting live from building number 9, the great Frederick Fair. And Tim,
4: yes,
6: lots of stuff to get into this afternoon.
4: Sure,
6: I guess
4: absolutely.
6: As far as national news goes, I would say one of the very big lead stories is the latest with the president's ban of news media. It looks like that everybody is standing together as far as all us media folks.
4: And they should.
6: Really?
4: Absolutely.
6: He is very involved in, projects around the District of Columbia. And he wanted to show off his new White House helicopter landing pad on television. But joining with the ban that he has on, several news sources, MS Now, Politico, and CNN, joining along with them, ABC, CBS, Fox, saying that, we'll have to skip your helipad ceremony since you are banning, other of our brethren. So we'll see how that goes for a visit later this week from the with the president of China.
4: Yes, I think that's. I think he's making a mistake, big time mistake. That's my opinion. I understand that they don't treat him fairly, but they have. That's their business. They can do it. If people want to read it, believe it, that's fine. But it's wrong for him to say that. Well, just because I don't like what you say, you're not. So to me, I'm not going to use the word childish, but I don't like it at all. I don't think it's fair for media. Just because you don't like something they write, that's why people. I don't get it. I can't support him on this in at least a little bit. There's no reason to support this. Just let him. People know what they are. Nobody pays attention to them. They have like four people that listen to them, and that's about it. But anyhow, that's what I'm thinking about. That's
6: my I would be very curious to know what our listeners think, or if you got somebody there at the fair that wants to comment. 301-694-9363, but this is a result, of course, it was late last week the president made the pronouncement and a legal challenge formally filed today. Obviously, First Good. Amendment legal challenge against the president's order banning them from the White House grounds.
4: The sad part is on the law on this, he can ban them from the grounds. He can't. That's one thing he has authority over. I think it's foolish, and I appreciate the other media folks saying they're not going to, tolerate it. But that's where it ends. He can't do anything else. But he does have control of the grounds of the White House, I'm sure. So, but that's I still think it's a bad move. It really is. When you have people that are talking against you, the best way to quiet them is to confront them and show them the facts and win the argument rather than just, you know, saying your reporting's bad or your reporting's prejudiced. We know it's prejudiced. We know it's bad. But that doesn't mean you have the right to tell them not to write or print what they want to print. That's sad, you know, in my opinion. Of course, yeah.
6: Well, like that, you know, we can get back to that. A lot of other things going on.
4: Yeah.
6: As far as, you know, sticking with media kind of news, this had not been settled, but it looks now like it's moving closer to settlement. And that is the merger of Paramount.
4: Yes.
6: With Warner Brothers Discovery, which right. would create one big
4: Mega.
6: Giant media giant.
4: Yes.
6: And I don't know how you feel about this, Tim. I don't care for it because I don't care for big monopolies, but especially that, you know, have to do with big entertainment sources and news sources. You know, the head of Paramount has, you know, I guess some political sway with, you know, whoever's around now. But it would be a news and entertainment empire, it looks like, with movie studios. It affects the whole, you know, Hollywood industry, HBO, CBS, CNN, et cetera. So that'll be real interesting to...
4: Well, if the courts have allowed it, then I can't say anything about it, Frank. If the courts have allowed it, then I'm okay with it. If the courts say...
6: Well, it's hit a legal challenge, Tim, but it's more what do we think about it? What do our listeners think about it?
4: Well, I think it's a legal issue. It's not I don't have a personal preference. I don't care if it's 1 or 20. I much prefer not to having the 11 different spots that you have to go to and pay to. To get your media information, to get your movies or your shows. That's ridiculous. I mean, I feel bad for people that are football fans now that cannot get their favorite teams because of the corporations or the sideline corporations that funnel money into them so that they have exclusive rights to a team or exclusive rights to a time period. I'm not for that at all. But before I... You know, I don't have any problem with it if it's legal. I don't. And that's how corporations are made. That's how mega corporations are made. And if it's legal, I'm all for it. Why would I say anything negative about that? The fact that you don't like it because it may be leaning one way or the other, that's all wind. The wind will blow this way. The wind will blow that way. It goes both ways. So if it were the other side, maybe I would feel differently, but I don't. I still think it's up to... up to the corporations and up to the courts. And if they're good with it, then I'm certainly good with it. I think that's most important.
6: Well, I got a problem with the courts siding with monopolies because we've had over our history, over our country's history, times that I think were good to try to break up monopolies because that's, you know, if you favor capitalism existing, I think that's the antithesis of capitalism.
4: It is.
6: Yeah, so would hope the courts would not favor monopolies.
4: No, but monopolies, not all monopolies are bad. When they broke up the phone system, everybody was real happy about that. It's a mess. I always liked the phone system in America long before they broke up AT&T or Bell Atlantic or whomever it was. I thought we had much better cover, much better service, much better everything. And when you start divesting these companies, then you just come up, what have you accomplished? You know, I think oftentimes you get a weaker product, you get a weaker situation, and oh, hallelujah, now we have two smaller companies that can't do what one company was doing. That's just an opinion, Frank, but all that has to be played into the scenario. Otherwise, you only get half a story, half a point. That's the way I say about that. Let's open the phones, Frank. 301-694-WFMD. 301-694-9360. Let me know if you're coming to the fair. I want to find out if people are coming to the fair. We want to know. That's so we can warn everybody. No, not warn everybody, but we'll at least we'll have an idea that they're coming, and we'll make way for them. Lots going on tonight. Don't forget, tonight is the tractor and truck pool that's in the grandstands. Well, not the tractor pool's not in the grandstands. People sit in the grandstands. Last year, someone told me a track seat for the tractor pool, but that was dangerous, so I didn't go. But if you have an opportunity, we want to hear what's going on. We got it right here in front of you. We got especially if you stop by the gun center booth, which is located right here in building number 9. We have all the information you need to traverse the fair, what's going on, where to go, how to spend money, if you want to spend money. But once you're inside, you really, the cost of everything is entirely up to you. You know, whether you, people say, oh, it's expensive. Only expensive if you want to make it expensive. Because most everything in the fair is free with the exception of the food. So, you know, so I guess if that's what they're, you know, and that's what bothers you, I don't think you bring a picnic lunch. But anyhow, be that as it may, I made that part up, by the way, Frank. I don't think people actually do that anymore.
6: Tim, now, I got Rob from Falling Waters wants to talk to us.
4: Well, wake him up. Let's talk to him. Rob, you're on. What say you, Rob?
14: Well, I say you both are wrong and you both are right.
4: Oh, good. That's absolutely the way.
14: I think it's somewhere in the middle because I come from a family of coal miners.
4: Yes, sir.
14: And they were certainly victimized. They were certainly.
6: Well, you're right.
14: You
6: that.
14: Got that Mate One War where the miners had to go against the coal mine owners.
6: Yep.
14: Because they had that set up with the company store and the script and all that other stuff. And you got, you know, widows got thrown out of their house if they're. If their husbands got killed in the mines, they were sending their little kids. I had grandparents when they were little kids being sent into the mines because they were small enough to get into the crevices.
6: It's an old song, Rob, called 16 Tons. What do you get?
14: But on the other hand, you can't go breaking things up just for the sake of breaking them up and saying that it's going to be better. There, you got to look at things within the context of what's going on and who is involved. And, you know, granted, the people that do have the money are the ones that do hand out the jobs. They're the ones that pay the employees. They're the ones that pay the insurance. They're the ones that pay the taxes. They're part of our taxes and they're part of our Social Security. So, you know, I don't begrudge people that become wealthy and from hard work and from, you know, helping the economy. But at the same time, I also have to say that there have been incidences where when you do have a monopoly at times that there can be, you know, if man left to his own devices is always going, you know, has a tendency to do evil things.
6: Rob, I think that's very well stated and very reasonable. Tim?
4: Sounds great to me, Rob. I think you did very diplomatically. You agree with both of us and disagree with both of us. Well done. Frank, let's take a break for a minute and 81 seconds. We'll come back right after that. It's Free Talk Radio, 930 WFNB. Be right back.
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21: 930 WFMD traffic for Frederick and surrounding counties. 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It's a good call.
2: 270 North is going to be stop and go from 495 to Germantown. You're going to see slowdowns through the Clarksburg Lane Drop and 109 in Hyattstown. Also, as you're approaching Buckeystown Pike, we've got an accident on 270 South just past New Design. First responders just arriving on the scene. That's backing things up on 15 in both directions through Frederick City. 70 West, slow from 695 through 29. And then it is a mess from Market Street all the way up to Hollow Road on 70 West because of an accident at Hollow Road. The right lane, right shoulder are closed. 40 is also, the alternate 40 is backed up because of all the people bailing out. Things look good in Washington County. In Carroll County, 97 drags in both directions between 140 and Bachman's Valley. 30 North gets jammed in Manchester. 340 West, slow heading into Harper's Ferry. And in Loudoun County, 9 West is slow as you're approaching Hillsborough and Mechanicsville. And 15 North, you're going to see delays through Leesburg and approaching Luckett's. 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It's a good call.
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4: Well said, Frank. It's a good news, good bump of music. Good afternoon. Welcome into the best day of your life. It's Monday, my favorite day of the week. I don't know about you, and it's the best day of your life, so you're in the right place to be. Listen to 930 AM radio. Frank and Tim and you at the Great Frederick Fair. Well, Frank's not here, but we are. And we're taking your phone calls at 301-694-WFMD. 301-694-936 for your chance to get into the conversation. So, Frank, we were in agreement on the action. We're opposed to the action that the Trump administration is taking regarding media. I think it's as much as I agree with what they're the ridiculousness of the those alleged media sites is. I still will defend their right to be goofy, and I guess that's, or I should be nice, defend their right to exercise their First Amendment right to say what they want to say. No, they should not be banned. Absolutely, positively not. So that was one contest we were talking about. Next, Frank brought up the monopolies of movie studios. First of all, nobody complained about this in the old days. When I was in Hollywood, back in the old days, you had people like MGM and those companies who controlled and owned everything. Metro, Golden Mare, MGM, and... if you wanted to have anything, you had to go through them, and if they didn't accept you, then you couldn't. You didn't have a movie, you didn't have a job, you didn't have an acting career, so none of that. So it hasn't changed that much, Frank, really, in my humble, well-thought-out opinion. Go ahead.
6: I guess we agree some and disagree some, because I disagree on why it was done. You think it's because there's fake news, I guess, from these news sources, and I think the president doesn't want to hear anything
4: that
6: reports on what he's doing that might be negative.
4: Well,
6: and
4: I think
6: there are a lot of things going on with the Trump administration.
4: But even the good stuff, Frank, you can report negative, and that's probably, you're probably hitting it right on the head that he doesn't like that. But that's his personality. I don't agree with it, and it's not mine. And there's a lot that he's doing great, and there's a lot he's doing not great. But that's the right of the individual media outlet to report it the way they want to. I don't agree with it. I laugh when I watch CNN or MSN. I don't watch that anymore. Or Politico. I see the bias there, but I realize that. There's other bias. People say Fox News is biased. I don't think so. I think it's 100% correct, except when it goes wrong. So if you agree with everything every time, then I think you have an issue yourself. So, but as far as banning or barring, no, that's just doesn't, to me, that is not acceptable practice, in my opinion. I would say you, 301-694-WFMD. Yes, Frank.
6: Do you want to find out what Bill has to say?
4: Absolutely, all the time.
6: Hi, Bill.
0: Hi. I just wanted to ask if you guys remember when Obama banned Fox News?
6: No.
19: Yes.
6: You do, Tim?
0: It happened.
19: Yes. Yes, he did. And all the other news stations, all the other news stations gathered together and said, if you ban them, you ban us.
0: I remember that. That's true.
19: Yeah, yeah.
0: Right? But I've watched, and I have actually this a recording of this on my computer.
19: Uh-huh.
0: In the previous administration from Trump, where they changed, NBC actually modified C-SPAN.
19: Right.
0: To make it look like it was the reporter from CNN, like it was, he was the good guy and Trump was the bad guy, when Fox had the exact same feed on but didn't modify it and showed the truth. So it's very obvious that several of these news outlets, and mainly the ABC, CBS, NBC, modified news to fit their Democratic talking points.
19: Right.
0: And that's what I have to say about it.
19: And you said it well, Bill. In 2009, the Obama administration tried to exclude Fox News reporters and from their poll interview. The pushback resulted in major networks, as I said, threatening to boycott the administration, and since they allowed Fox News to go ahead and appreciated or allowed Fox News to go ahead and come back in. Fox News retained the standard credentials and never was banned totally from regular briefings. So that happened in 2009. Yes, I remember it. 301-694-WFMD. Frank, you don't remember it yet, huh, Frank?
6: Bill, I appreciate the call. And no, because as you said, he never actually banned.
19: He tried, yeah, he tried. But what happened, the news networks got on Fox's side and said, no, you banned them, you banned us. So that's what happened. Sounds good to me. So anyhow, it's not that unusual, but it doesn't work. It doesn't work, especially when you're high-profile.
6: The ban was for a few hours, yes.
19: Frank, I don't care if it was a few seconds.
6: And the this was a total ban that the president announced.
19: Yes, I know, Frank, it doesn't matter. The thing is, they tried it, and Obama backed down. Donald Trump didn't. Does that surprise you?
6: Well, that's fine.
19: Yeah.
6: But, no, I think this goes a lot farther.
19: I don't. I think it's all the same. I think exactly what's happening is the same.
6: But I hope you'll agree with me that you can't, you know,
19: yeah.
6: It's not a what about. It's either right or wrong. And it's wrong.
19: Well, I agree.
6: Yeah.
19: All right, 301-69. We have to stop agreeing. This has gotten way too
6: agreeable. It's getting too nice, Tim.
19: It is. It's got to stop. So you have an opinion, we want to hear it. 301-694-WFMD, your chance to sound off, to be heard. That's what we're here for. And you can stop by and see us in building number 9. Where are you? I'm at the Gun Center booth. Building number 9, same place, just different year. And we'd always look forward to you having stopped by and say hello. Pick up some of the freebies here, as well as reach in there for Randy's candies, because that's always a... There's not much left. Whatever. So we wanted to... extend that opportunity to you. All right, Frank, but when we come back, I have a 5:10 interview coming up later today with Sandy Dalton. So put that on your calendar. And at the break, would you give me a call on those things called a cell phone?
6: Oh, okay.
19: All right. And because I want to tell you, that I want a raise or something like that. I don't know.
6: What I'm not the one to talk to, Tim.
19: Yeah, you keep telling me you're my advocate there. You're my union rep. Are you my union rep?
6: I never heard of that word.
19: Rep?
6: No, the other one.
19: Union. You can't say that?
6: Tim.
19: Okay. We're back in just a few moments.
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1: tough day for a lot of air travelers. Lisa Brady, Fox News. After a telecom issue led to ground stops around the Northeast.
8: FAA Administrator Brian Bedford said the original cause of New York metro area airport disruptions was a below-ground construction mishap severing backup fiber connections.
9: Somewhere between New Brunswick, New Jersey and Newark, New Jersey.
8: Those links were supposed to kick in when primary circuits failed but couldn't, because they were cut. Airports in Boston and Philadelphia also experienced multiple delays. Bedford said as modernizations are made, this kind of issue isn't surprising.
9: We are still an analog system. We are addressing it. We're creating the infrastructure to go digital.
8: But he says more money from Congress is needed to do that.
1: Fox's Gernot Scott. Ripple effect delays have continued as repairs are made and today's ground stops are lifted. President Trump set to meet with New York City's mayor ahead of multiple meetings planned with world leaders as he arrives for the UN General Assembly in New York, where he'll speak tomorrow. A Venezuelan man is in ICE custody after being shot by an ICE agent during a traffic stop in Austin, Texas over the weekend.
23: We are fed up with ICE and DHS telling us lies about what has happened in these incidents where people are being murdered and shot.
1: Kate Lincoln Goldfinch is an attorney for the family of Wilbur Perez. Homeland Security says he's in the U.S. illegally and has a final order of removal and that the shooting remains under investigation. Perez's family has said he had a work permit. Paramount reaches a settlement in the antitrust lawsuit that's been holding up its $81 billion merger with Warner Brothers. 12 states and Hollywood writers who challenged the buyout agree to the settlement. Terms include a pledge to increase film production in the U.S. and commit funding to help support displaced workers, but a judge's approval is still needed. Wall Street rallies, the Dow up 367 at the bell. 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
1: A deadly helicopter crash during wildfire operations in Northern California.
27: The Federal Aviation Administration revealing 2 Fly Precision crew members were killed when their helicopter crashed while fighting the Dome Fire in Yosemite National Park Sunday. Reps for Fly Precision, an Oregon-based aviation company, saying in a statement they are devastated by the loss of their 2 team members, asking for privacy and compassion for their families. The FAA and the National Transportation Safety Board is investigating the cause of the crash. The Dome Fire in California's Mariposa County has ripped through more than 3,000 acres after igniting last Tuesday. According to CAL FIRE, it's 15% contained.
1: Fox's Christian Goodwin. A Vermont man is convicted of attempted murder in the shooting of 3 Palestinian college students who were walking near his home. The jury rejecting an insanity defense after 51-year-old Jason Eaton claimed he was acting on orders from spy agencies. He's now facing up to life in prison. The comedian Carrot Top is breathing on his own after a health crisis.
28: Carrot Top is awake and alert following an alleged suicide attempt late Friday. His representative of saying the comedian is still hospitalized in Las Vegas, but has made progress toward recovery, adding that the 61-year-old is even making jokes with the medical staff caring for him. She also thanked the comedian's fans for sending their many messages about how his comedy has helped them through difficult periods in their own lives, adding that their support has encouraged Carrot Top to stabilize. According to TMZ, Carrot Top attempted suicide in the Las Vegas area. The comedian's prop comedy shows on Friday and Saturday at MGM Resorts International's Luxor Hotel and Casino were canceled following his health crisis. Michelle Polino, Fox News.
1: Recapping the rally for stocks, the Dow up 366, back over 52K. The S&P up more than 1%. The NASDAQ with a record close up 599 to 27,122. Elisa Brady, Fox News.
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7: A 23-year-old cold case murder in Frederick County has led to an arrest. The Frederick County Sheriff's Office said 46-year-old Tavon Jamar Willis of Frederick was taken into custody after a grand jury indictment in the 2003 killing of Joshua Wayne Crawford. Frederick County Sheriff Chuck Jenkins made the announcement Friday during a press conference.
10: So I do want to say that Joshua's murder has never been forgotten in the 23 years or set aside ever by the sheriff's office. Our investigators have pursued every lead, every bit of evidence, every tip, every possible avenue over this 23 years. We never set this aside. I hope you know that.
7: Crawford was murdered inside of his apartment on July 2, 2003. Investigators say new evidence uncovered during their ongoing investigation led to Willis's arrest.
10: So in late 2024, as we often have over the 23 years, we assigned a fresh new set of eyes, a couple new investigators onto the case to review and reevaluate the evidence that we've had over the course of the years. So it was a combination of new eyes on the case, repeatedly reviewing the evidence collected throughout the investigation, and advancements in forensic technology that allowed investigators to develop Willis as a suspect. So I want to compliment my investigators who have put in months of hard work since identifying Willis as a suspect. Anticipating the day that this would happen, where an indictment could be handed down, we could finally move forward with the arrest. I want to say to the family of Terry Horman and Josh's extended family, I recognize this has been a very horrific and frustrating 23-year ordeal for the entire family. I was an investigator at the time working another homicide case where there was crossover in some of the witnesses and people involved in the peripheral there. So now as a head of the agency, I do want to offer my sincere condolences on your loss, the loss of Joshua. And I will say I'm sorry it's taken this long to get here. I really am.
7: Willis is charged with first-degree murder, armed robbery, burglary, and false imprisonment, along with related conspiracy charges. A Montgomery County rideshare driver is facing rape and kidnapping charges, with police investigating whether there are additional victims. Authorities say Abdulay Dia of Lanham was arrested last Wednesday by Montgomery County Police. The investigation began on Tuesday when a teenage girl reported that an M-Power driver had raped her after taking her to a parking lot in Silver Spring. Special Victims investigators identified Dia using information from the rideshare application. He is charged with first-degree rape, kidnapping, second-degree assault, and third-degree sex offense. Dia is being held without bond. Anyone who believes they may have been victimized by Dia should contact police. Diana Gibson, WFMD News. Your 930 WFMD Sky Scan forecast for Mid-Maryland. Showers likely today under cloudy skies with highs around 70. Tonight, showers continue and thunderstorms are possible with lows near 57. Tomorrow will be cloudy with showers and possible thunderstorms, highs near 62. Wednesday, cloudy with showers and a high of 63. 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
21: 930 WFMD traffic for Frederick and surrounding counties. A service of Frederick Air. It's a good call.
2: 270 North still slow from 495 through Rockville, also through the Clarksburg lane drop. 15, you're stacked in both directions through Frederick City between Buckystown and 26. 70 West, slow from 695 through 29. You're also dragging from 144 all the way to Hollow Road because of an earlier accident. Just the right shoulder closed now, opening up a bit. You're also slow on the alternate 40 heading up towards South Mountain because of the people bailing out. 81 busy in both directions through 1-44 in Hagerstown. 70 East jammed as you're approaching from Marysville Road to 29 and 695. 97 is really clogged from 140 up to Bachman's Valley. 30 North gets jammed in Manchester. 340 West slow heading into Harper's Ferry. And in Loudoun County, 9 West is a drag from Percival to Hillsborough Road. 15 North, you're just seeing delays through Leesburg. This is Drew with your WFMD traffic, which is brought to you by Frederick Air. Whatever it takes to keep you comfortable, Frederick Air, it's a good call.
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11: Well, after a slight pullback last week following news from the Federal Reserve, the markets jumped the gains today, led by the technology sector. Last week, the Dow Jones was down 1.7%, while the S&P 500 fell 0.1% and the NASDAQ gained 0.7%. after the Federal Reserve announced they were raising interest rates for the first time in 3 years. Treasury yields spiked following the rate increase, with the benchmark 10-year breaking above 5.0%. Today, however, Treasury yields pulled back, with the 10-year down to 4.95%, while the average rate on a 30-year fixed-rate mortgage fell to 7.19%. Also pulling back today were oil prices after also spiking last week. Over the weekend, hostilities increased in the Middle East after Iran-backed Houthis indicated they had launched a missile and drone attack against Saudi Arabia, and after the U.S. State Department warned against traveling to the region. However, analysts seem more focused on the potential for President Trump and Iran's president to meet sometime this week during the U.N. General Assembly and the hope for positive peace talks. West Texas Intermediate was down 4.7% to $95.62 a barrel, while International Brent crude dropped 3.5% to just over $100. But the big news today came from the technology sector, with several large names jumping to gains. Facebook's Meta stock gained 12.4% today on reports their new Muse artificial intelligence tool beat out ChatGPT to become the top Apple iOS free downloadable app last week. After being released on September 8th, Facebook's Muse app had over 730,000 downloads, topping ChatGPT as well as Anthropic's Claude and SpaceX's Grok. The news seemed to give a boost to the entire AI and technology sector, especially those companies closely tied to Facebook's AI platform. Intel stock jumped 12.5% due to potential for increased chip demand. Advanced Micro Devices AMD was up 10% as one of the main suppliers of Facebook and broke above $1 trillion in market cap for the first time. And Qualcomm stock added 9.1%. The rest of the technology sector also benefited from the rally. NVIDIA stock was up 2.3%. Google's Alphabet stock gained 1.9%. And Apple stock was up 0.9%. While Amazon added 2%, Microsoft was up 1.4%, and Broadcom gained 1.8%. In other stock market news, critical metals stock, ticker symbol CRML, jumped 33% after President Trump announced last week that the U.S. would be building a large military presence in Greenland as part of a deal with Denmark. Greenland mine stock rallied 254% in the news, while Greenland energy was up 147%. And lastly, Paramount Sky stock was up earlier but finished down 2.5%, while Warner Brothers Discovery gained 10% on reports that the two sides had reached a settlement agreement with the California Attorney General, which should allow their merger to move forward. But once again, after a slight pullback last week following news from the Federal Reserve, the markets jumped to gains today, led by the technology sector. The Dow finished today up 387 points to 52,070, gaining 0.8%. The NASDAQ was up 600 points to 27,122, gaining 2.3%. And the S&P 500 up 114 points to 7,765, gaining 1.5%. Gold and silver sold off today while oil prices fell. Gold was down $39 to $43.85 an ounce, losing 0.9%. Silver dropped 53 cents to $66.61 a troy ounce, down 0.8%. While oil prices were down $4.74 to $95.56 a barrel. If you have any questions about how this market news may affect your investments or retirement, contact

0: 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Good afternoon. It's 414 and Mid-Maryland Live is coming to you from both our Grove Hill headquarters and the Great Frederick Fair in Frederick with Tim May standing by live from Building 9. I want to thank everybody who stopped by and said hi. I was there through much of the weekend, Saturday, Sunday afternoon. Got a lot of interesting feedback and conversation with folks, and it was good to meet and greet. Now get to do that with Tim today, tomorrow, Wednesday, and Thursday from 3 to 6. And again, the idea that Tim likes a lot is, since he's kind of busy talking on the radio till 6, you can get in line at 6, and he'll stay till, closing time? In Building 9, Tim?
1: Yeah. At least closing time, yes. In fact, I'll talk to the fair, see if we can't keep the building up all night until he finishes talking to people. That would be great, Frank. I really appreciate that.
0: Or everybody could join you on the Midway.
1: Absolutely, yeah. Well, I'll meet him down under the grandstand. That way we all meet together, and that way it'll be, we won't have to crowd this building up so much. That's very good, Frank. Very good. 4:13 in the afternoon, the very best day of your life. It's Monday, my favorite day of the week. And I also want Frank to give us a shout out here at the Great Freddy Fair. Yes, you got it, 930 WFMD, and the owners of the Gun Center in Frederick, Maryland. 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Always thank the veteran for their service, asking if there's anything you can do to assist them in their lives, because sadly, my friends, it's sad to report that up to 22 veterans each day take their own lives, and it must stop. So please make this a Vet Check Day. Thank you, 930 WFMD. And, of course, the owners of the Gun Center, located in Frederick City, Maryland, at Rosemont and Military Roads. 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
0: The Frederick County Health Department is going to be participating in Save a Life Day by providing Narcan training at five different locations across the county. Partnering with Frederick Housing and Human Services, Megamart, and Thurmond Country Kitchen. In addition to providing training, the health department will also have fentanyl testing strips and disposable breathalyzers available at these locations. If you're ready, Frederick Housing and Human Services on South Market Street from 9 until 4. And the Frederick County Health Department's Golden Mile Office on West Patrick Street from 8 until 4. The Frederick County Health Department Safe Street Program, Prospect Boulevard in Frederick from 9 to 4. And Megamart on Western Drive in Frederick from 5 until 7. Also, Thurmond Country Kitchen on Water Street in Thurmond. So all attendees will be receiving one Narcan is the name commonly known. Nalox, well, let's just call it Narcan. I can't pronounce the the real name. In-person training, information, etc. And once again, this all happens this coming Thursday. And contact the health department if you want, again, a rundown on the times and locations. Tim, I've been trained in this, and I think it's a very good public service to do.
1: I agree. And if you're able to carry Narcan with you, Narcan with you, that's good also, because you never know when that you may be pressed into a situation when someone has overdosed and you can help. And
0: exactly.
1: It's the right thing to do.
0: Save a life.
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3: 930 WFMD traffic for Frederick and surrounding counties. A service of Frederick Air. It's a good call.
4: 270 North still slow from 495 through Rockville, also through the Clarksburg lane drop. 15, you're stacked in both directions through Frederick City between Buckystown and 26. 70 West slow from 695 through 29. You're also dragging from 144 all the way to Hollow Road because of an earlier accident. Just the right shoulder closed now, opening up a bit. You're also slow on the alternate 40 heading up towards South Mound because of the people bailing out. 81 busy in both directions through 144 in Hagerstown. 70 East jammed as you're approaching from Marriottsville Road to 29 and 695. 97 is really clogged from 140 up to Bachman's Valley. 30 North gets jammed in Manchester. 340 West slow heading into Harper's Ferry and in Loudoun County. 9 West is a drag from Percival to Hillsborough Road. 15 North, you're just seeing delays through Leesburg. This is Drew with your WFMD traffic, which is brought to you by Frederick Air. Whatever it takes to keep you comfortable, Frederick Air, it's a good call.
5: 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Whatever it takes to keep you comfortable, Frederick Air, it's a good call.
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8: Well, that's good music. I like that, Frank. Good afternoon, everyone. Welcome you into the best day of your life. It's Monday, my favorite day of the week. Hope you're listening in. It's Free Talk Radio coming to you from the Great Freddy Fair, building number 9. Stop by, say hey. Pick up some Randy's candies and some other free giveaways here from the Gun Center. So it's all for you. That's right. You make your way into the Frederick Fair, and it's a perfect day. I mean, the night tonight, Frank, is the tractor and truck pool. And I haven't seen one of those. I've heard those for every year, but it's been a few years since I've actually seen them. Maybe I'll go out and sit, get my track seat and see what happens out there. It's a lot of things going on, and every day there's so much free stuff going on. I guess people need to know this, and I don't think they understand that once you're in the fair, unless you want to purchase food or something, pretty much everything is free. Other than the, you know, I think a lot of the daytime entertainment is free, in fact, and there's free entertainment on the grounds. So the shows, of course, they're by ticket, but everything else, man, you can have a great time for a little bit of money. And that's why I think it's held on for 164 years. It used to start out as just a sort of a couple-day event for agriculture and animals and creatures like that, and they still have the creatures and the animals, but it's grown to be a lot bigger, a lot more events going on. Of course, this is a political year, which means we have politicians everywhere. There's you name it, and they're here. Whether you want to see them or not, they're here. No, they're very kind, and they appreciate the fact that you come out and say hello to them and take time out. You know, it's quite a job to run for an office, so at least give them, you know, thank them. That's what I like to say, thank them for what they're doing, some of them, and thank the others for what they're not doing. All right, 301-694-WFMD is your chance to talk to us. We do want to hear what real people have to say, because I think that's kind of, like, real important. And we were talking several things, and we'll find out what's going on in your world. All right, Frank, where are we? Where are we?
9: We've been talking about a lot of, you know, the national headlines.
8: Yeah.
9: Something interesting going on today in the city of Frederick. Now, either it is going on as we speak or it is concluded.
8: Oh, good.
9: I don't know how long the meeting was, but there has been in Frederick a meeting of the City Planning Commission talking about adding another or more data centers.
8: They're coming. They're here.
9: To the City of Frederick.
8: They're here. They're coming.
9: So as far as notice to people who wanted to attend the meeting, probably too late now.
8: Yeah, I would say so.
9: But I have been told that you want to express an opinion to the Planning Commission that you can write to the Planning Commission in Frederick City. This is not the county. This is the city.
8: Right.
9: And when you do that, copy the city council on your correspondence. Because there is a consideration to build what is being described as a massive hyperscale data center and AI factory on Gas House Pike in Frederick, next to the Monocacy River.
8: That's a perfect location.
9: Those, of course, who are opposed are urging the public to, you know, if you didn't make it to this meeting, weren't aware of it, to definitely contact the Planning Commission and express yourself. Because I would say, despite what you've said, Tim, that making your voice heard has made a difference in plans that have been made.
8: Right. Won't hurt a thing. Gas House Pike is a perfect location for this. It's not a neighborhood right on top of it or anything, so I think you're going to be fine. I don't see any problem with that. It's needed. It's overdue. And welcome them to Frederick City.
9: Those opposed believe that massive facilities do not belong in densely populated Frederick City.
8: Well, Gas House Pike is not densely populated Frederick City, and I think it's the perfect location. And the city would have this revenue. Maybe they could do a little bit to lower our taxes in the city of Frederick, which everybody, you know, you want two things. People say, I want lower taxes. Now you have the opportunity to have lower taxes because of the influx of money that comes in from data centers. And they say, oh, I don't want that. Well, then you really...
9: So what you're saying, Tim, is taxes would have been a lot higher if we didn't have all these data centers that we have now.
8: Could be. Absolutely.
9: Well, that's interesting.
8: Absolutely. Because the money is flowing. You would not have half the programs that you have because of what the data centers pay for, Frank. You know, there's little places like parks and regional parks and things like that. You wouldn't have a lot of that, Frank, if you didn't have that influx of money from data centers. And Frederick City's enjoyed those for years, and the county has also. And because of those data centers, you know, the taxes only had to go up when there was mismanagement, pardon me, in my opinion, mismanagement of the funds that you have. It's amazing that the county can't live within the budget. That's fascinating to me. Everybody else has to, but the county can't, and, you know. So we need these. We need these pockets of money. Otherwise, it comes out of the taxpayers' pockets, and the taxpayers' pockets are empty.
9: Those who, I think it's safe to say, the majority are very concerned about this growth of data centers.
8: Why?
9: Would say that Frederick City residents maybe don't want to see what's going on in Frederick County. Don't want the same thing happening.
8: They already have it here.
9: And that Frederick is the City's industry having a significant say in writing county ordinances or city ordinances.
8: That's something the county exec did, Frank. I didn't do that, and the mayor didn't do that, and I don't think you have that from the city data centers. I think that was just a lack of experience in business to know what to do there. But that was a county issue, not a city issue. Cities had the data centers, and there's other county data centers that have been here that were negotiated properly. So, you know, you have to know what you're doing. And obviously, some people negotiating those contracts did not have the knowledge they needed to get into these contracts. That's my opinion. I think it's well worth saying.
9: Well, Tim, you know what it's time for?
8: What?
9: The World According to Dave.
8: Let's talk to Dave. Let's see what Dave has to say. Dave, you're up next.
10: The world, according to Dave, is that it's a B-E-A beautiful day.
8: Beautiful day.
10: Out there.
8: Thank you, my brother.
10: Yes, it is.
8: I agree.
10: Actually, I thought about coming in the fair to see you this time because it's been, I think 1975 was the last time I was at the Great Frederick Fair.
8: They said that. Yeah, I looked it up. It's been that long. Yeah, I see that. Yeah.
10: And I wanted to bring my wife in there because she's never been there.
8: You gotta be kidding me.
10: She's originally from Baltimore County, but I don't spread that around.
8: I wouldn't say that loud.
10: I don't spread around the fact that I was born in Baltimore. But
8: no, we don't.
10: Anyhow,
8: we're good with that. Yeah, we're good.
10: Yeah. Anyhow, just wanted to say that. What were y'all talking about before I called?
8: We were talking about data centers in the city.
10: Oh, yeah, as far as the data centers. Does anybody honestly believe that any tax benefits that the citizens of Maryland could get off of data centers are actually going to go back to the citizens, or do they think, realistically, that they're going to go to the state?
9: Guarantees, no. Expectations, yes. Guarantees, no, I'd say, Tim.
8: Well, the sad part is that we don't ever know because we don't know what the county's going to do with it or the city's going to do with the money, but they actually, if we could be a little more like Loudoun County where they actually lowered the property taxes to the point where you can't even, almost completely free as far as the property taxes. That's great. So that's what we look forward to.
9: But the ironic thing is in Loudoun County where they claim that it cut down their property tax, now you have almost overwhelming opposition to the data centers.
8: Not from the people that are having the lower taxes. I can tell you that. They're not complaining at all. I can tell you that. Absolutely. So you have
10: I don't mind. I would rather pay more in taxes than not have a data center around here.
9: No, I'm telling you, Dave, a lot of people agreeing with you.
8: Yeah, well, I would be the other way. But so. your taxes are fair and reasonable.
10: And back in the early 70s, a very good friend of mine, my best friend, his dad was vice president of East Alco, and he lived in the Carrollton Manor.
8: Carrollton
10: Manor.
9: Carroll Manor.
8: Okay.
10: It's a beautiful old stone place built back in the 1700s. It's haunted, and there's a lane going back there. And when I was down in that area with my wife, I went to show it to her, but they have a bar across the lane. Now, it's a long lane to get back to it, but there's a bar across it, and you can't get back to it. But what they have now, or what they had then, which was probably 3 years ago, what they had then as far as silt fences, and when you see a silt fence, you know that there's a construction company. And what they had enclosed by silt fences was far bigger than what the original plant was.
8: Right.
10: So if they build that data center down there on the old East Alco property,
8: it's already built.
10: It's going to be one huge facility.
8: It is. It's already built and it's looking great. But that's what the area is for.
9: I don't think many people there might agree, but
8: I agree. That's what it's for. Let's see, they put it in the right area. They built it. There was no secret. I much prefer to have data centers, 10 data centers, over one aluminum smelting plant. But that's only opinion. Frank, we have to take a break. It's that time of day.
9: We do. Thank you, Dave, for the call.
8: Thank you, Dave. Coming right back.
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0: Federal records provide new details on where illegal immigrants who enter the U.S. from Mexico say they plan to settle. The Baltimore Sun reports about 90,700 people, roughly 2% of the 4.5 million migrants included in the data, identify Maryland as their destination between October of 2018 and July of 2025. Honduras accounted for the largest share with at least 19%. Followed by Guatemala and El Salvador at about 14% each. More than 26,200 migrants identified Prince George's County as their destination, while over 21,400 cited Montgomery County, and more than 14,500 said Baltimore City. For more on local stories, go to our website at WFMD.com. A speeding driver has been sentenced after a deadly crash in Silver Spring last year. 24-year-old Jessica Argetta pled guilty to vehicular manslaughter by gross negligence and second-degree assault. Prosecutors say she was weaving through morning traffic on August 7, 2025, reaching speeds of 84.5 miles an hour before striking a vehicle at Randolph Road and Sherwood Forest Drive. The other vehicle was carrying two people returning home from church. 85-year-old Josephine Geiske died from her injuries on August the 22nd while the driver was seriously injured. Argetta received a 20-year sentence with all but 1 year suspended, followed by 5 years of supervised probation. To read more on this and other local stories, go to our website at WFMD.com. Drivers could see a temporary break on the federal fuel tax under legislation introduced by Republican Maryland Congressman Andy Harris. The proposal would suspend the federal gasoline and diesel taxes through the end of 2026. It would also require fuel producers and dealers to reflect the tax reduction in their pricing, with penalties for failing to pass along the savings. The federal government currently collects 18.4 cents a gallon on gasoline and 24.4 cents on diesel. Harris said the proposal would help families, small businesses, and the trucking industry. The legislation is now before the House Ways and Means Committee and would have to pass Congress and be signed by the president. For more local stories, go to our website at WFMD.com. Now you can text your news and traffic tips into the station at 301-694-9363. I'm Diana Gibson, Mid-Maryland's News Radio Center, 930 WFMD.
7: Fox News, I'm John Saucier. Ukraine firing over 1,000 drones at Russia after the country's third and final day of parliamentary elections. Vice President J.D. Vance.
12: The Russia-Ukraine war has been by far the toughest of the international conflicts to solve. I believe he's meeting with President Zelensky either tomorrow or the day after. So I'm sure there's going to be some good progress made.
7: President Trump says Russia's lost control of its diesel industry. Attorneys for Wilbur Rafael Garces Perez, a Venezuelan man who was allegedly shot by an ICE agent during a traffic stop in Texas over the weekend, say Perez is still at a detention center with a bullet in his back. Texas Democratic Representative Greg Kazar.
13: I don't care if you're Democrat or Republican. We all believe the federal government should not be allowed to shoot you and then disappear you from the country so that no one can be held responsible.
7: Homeland Security says this guy was in the country illegally. 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
0: 930 WFMD sky scan forecast for Mid-Maryland. Showers likely today under cloudy skies with highs around 70. Tonight, showers continue and thunderstorms are possible with lows near 57. Tomorrow will be cloudy with showers and possible thunderstorms, highs near 62. Wednesday, cloudy with showers and a high of 63. 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
3: 930 WFMD traffic for Frederick and surrounding counties. A service of Frederick Air. It's a good call.
4: 270 North still slow from 495 through Rockville, also through the Clarksburg lane drop. 15, you're stacked in both directions through Frederick City between Buckystown and 26. 70 West, slow from 695 through 29. You're also dragging from 144 all the way to Hollow Road because of an earlier accident. Just the right shoulder closed now, opening up a bit. You're also slow on the alternate 40 heading up towards South Mound because of the people bailing out. 81 busy in both directions through 144 in Hagerstown. 70 East jammed as you're approaching from Marriottsville Road to 29 and 695. 97 is really clogged from 140 up to Bachman's Valley. 30 North gets jammed in Manchester. 340 West, slow heading into Harper's Ferry. And in Loudoun County, 9 West is a drag from Percival to Hillsborough Road. 15 North, you're just seeing delays through Leesburg. This is Drew with your WFMD traffic, which is brought to you by Frederick Air. Whatever it takes to keep you comfortable, Frederick Air, it's a good call.
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15: Today, Chicago Bears head coach Ben Johnson gave an update on quarterback Caleb Williams' left hamstring injury that he suffered in yesterday's loss to the Minnesota Vikings.
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15: Johnson speaking with WMVP Radio. NFL media reported that Washington Commanders quarterback Jaden Daniels underwent imaging today on his dislocated left elbow and will now consult with a variety of experts over the next few days. Meanwhile, Vikings head coach Kevin O'Connell announced that quarterback Kyler Murray has cleared concussion protocol and will start on Sunday at Tampa Bay. New Orleans Saints head coach Kellen Moore announced that offensive tackle Kelvin Banks will have surgery in the next few days to repair his ankle injury. Detroit Lions head coach Dan Campbell announced defensive back Avante Maddox going to need season-ending surgery for a foot injury.
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9: The home of free talk for Linganore and Gettysburg, 930 WFMD. It's 440. 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We're talking about whatever you want to talk about, as always, but we're also broadcasting live and in person. Tim May at the Great Frederick Fair, as he does each and every year. And we thank you for joining us. You can call in anytime, 301-694-9363, 301-694-WFMD. It's going to be an interesting week ahead through Thursday afternoon, as you never know who might drop by. We've already got some interesting folks, some running for office, some involved in some big projects which are coming to the area soon, and et cetera. The list goes on, so be listening throughout this week for that. Tim?
8: Yes, you're 100% right, Frank. And don't forget to tell them about the entertainment here, which is always good. Tonight's going to be the tractor and truck pool. It's in the grandstand. You get the seats in the grandstand, and it's a great show. Bring your earplugs and or your hearing something or other, because it gets loud.
9: Technically, enjoyable. You know, not technically, but it seems like almost half of the fair has already been underway. Because it started Friday, and Friday right? You had Daugherty, as far as the entertainment goes, and then Saturday the Pop 2000
8: say his name
9: tour.
8: Again. That's not right. You can say his name right. It's not Daugherty. It's Daughtry, isn't it?
9: Daughtry, yeah. Okay. I've heard that name pronounced many different ways.
8: It's Daugherty.
9: Like Bachman, Boffman, Bahamian.
8: Here we go.
9: Yeah, at the Pop Tour 2000 tour Saturday, Neil McCoy, Mark Wills last night.
8: Right.
9: Tomorrow night, the Demolition Derby.
8: You got it. And? You slowed
9: down?
8: Cars
9: crashing everywhere.
8: Frank, you remember the year I tried to get you to put your car in, although you drove it to work and everything?
9: Well, I should have put my last one there.
8: That's
9: but,
8: what I meant. I don't mean the one now. I meant the last one. Frank drove a demolition car through Frederick for years just to show that he could. And it broke Frank's heart, you know. To let that go. I'm sure they probably resold that somewhere, Frank.
9: I did, but I gave it to a good cause. But
8: yeah, I guarantee.
9: I guess it could have gone to the Derby. Yeah.
8: I don't know that you gave it to a good cause, Frank.
9: No, I know I did.
8: Well, okay, you
9: a
8: say so.
9: Great nonprofit locally.
8: Yeah, probably. The time they fixed it up, it probably cost a new car. But anyhow, I'm not going to pick on your car. It's gone, thank goodness. I mean, it was always exciting to see you drive it, to see if it'd start, and once it started, to see if it'll stop, and once it'll see if it'll stop. But never mind, I won't pick on you. All right, we're at the Great Freddy Fair, building number 9. We're at the Gun Center booth, and we want you to come by and see what we have for you. We always have some stuff to give away, but most importantly, we want to hear what you have to say. And if you come by, you can offer your comments about what you remember about WFMD over the last 90 years. Some of the names from the past, of course, you have to be a little bit older, but people like Happy Johnny and the Grundoon, Tommy Grunwell, and all those names that were part of everyday life in Frederick County, Frederick City, and it's enjoyable to hear the stories from people, Frank, that they, because they knew everyone, you know, Johnny and Johnny Zufalt and Tommy Grunwell, they didn't just share their time on the radio. They shared their time and talents in the community, and they were always out on many, many, many worthy causes. And that's what I remember, getting to see him at the, actually saw Happy Johnny perform on stage as he was a entertainer. And
17: Tommy Gunro, of course, the voice, said he was chosen for so many high-profile events that he made him even better by being there to bring out the, you know, bring out everything he was saying. So that was good. But anyhow, if you have a story, we want to hear that story also. All right, Frank, 301-694-WFMD, 301-694-9363. Your chance to sound off to be heard. We'd love to hear what you have to say.
9: And you know what? I'm glad you mentioned that, Tim, about if you have a story, because, and you don't have to go that far back, but we have the opportunity, I think, from our silent hero there, who's there throughout the week, Janine.
17: Yes, she's here.
9: Promotions director, who works her, you know, what off, but,
17: yes,
9: you know, just kind of gets, I hope, more than quiet recognition from us here internally. But
17: you're being praised on the radio, Janine.
9: Oh, yeah.
17: Yeah.
9: But she can give you the opportunity to talk about either a topic of what's going on in the news these days or share a memory about the radio
17: station
9: while you stop by there.
17: Absolutely, Frank. Well said. And Janina does that. Good to see everyone. Welcome to the great Frederick Fair, and we're here for you. All right, Frank, it's 444. What do we have in front of us? Let's take some phone calls at 301-694-WFMD. Want to hear what you have to say.
9: If you insist.
17: I do.
9: Got Lefty on the line.
17: Well, let's talk to Lefty. I haven't talked to him for a while. How's Lefty doing?
18: Hey, gentlemen, how are you?
17: Thank you for the name, Colleen.
18: And you too, Tim.
17: I appreciate you. Appreciate you very much, Lefty. How's your conduct been? Go ahead, sir.
18: Conduct unbecoming, but
17: beyond reproach.
18: Yeah, that's a ticket. I got a 70s, 80s Frederick story.
17: Bring them on.
18: Are
17: brother.
18: You looking for old stories? Is that what
17: always,
18: you're doing?
17: Always, Lefty.
9: We're actually recording them at the fair, but you can do it right now.
17: Yes, yeah. Absolutely.
18: Okay, I'll make it quick.
17: Take your time.
18: So there was there was a full service hardware store in the 7th Street Shopping Center in the 70s, 80s, 90s.
17: Yes.
18: I forget the name of it, but family owned.
17: It's Mays Hardware. You know what it was.
18: Yeah. Yeah. And the guy that owned it was a really nice guy. I'd go in there. I was a builder then. I'd go in for hardware and everything. But
9: it was not right. Tim.
17: No, it wasn't me. It was a nice guy.
18: He was. I
17: agree.
9: It was one of the good Mays.
17: Yeah, well, exactly.
18: Okay. So he... it was a family operation, and in the summer, when I'd go in there the most,
17: yes, sir.
18: He had two beautiful daughters that were like high school, college age, and they worked there.
17: Okay.
18: And I'd go in to get like nails or screws or blades for a saw or something, and there'd be all these young guys from other construction companies spending like 20 minutes in the park, you know, looking, hanging around. And more than once, I saw the dad very nicely. He'd say, "Can I help you, young man?" "Well, yeah, I need." Wait. And he'd say, "You know, you've been here 20 minutes talking to my daughter. It's time for you to go, boy."
17: Oh, those
18: they
17: are the days.
18: Beauty. So I hope they hear this, because they were beautiful young men. They were good workers. They knew their stuff.
17: Sure.
18: But the young boys couldn't help but hang around, you know.
17: Well, that tracks them. You know that. I've heard that. I don't know any truth to that or not.
18: So,
17: did you ever see the train shop he set up after that? Right beside the store.
18: What?
17: The train, model trains.
18: I did, yeah.
17: Yeah, very good.
18: Did that follow that in the same building? Was that
17: yes.
18: what happened?
17: Yes, it took. It was on the side of, yes.
18: Okay, was that his too, or did he
17: yes.
18: retire?
17: He ended up retiring. Of course, you knew the liquor store was there. The old spirit shop started there. So there you go. Great memories, Lefty. Great memories.
18: All right. Well,
17: yes, sir.
18: There's a little lesson in marketing there. It's not rocket science. You have young ladies.
17: Absolutely. Absolutely.
18: Just hang around. But the boys, that's the other thing. These kids, they're supposed to get one saw blade or 5 pounds of nails or something. They didn't have any money. They were just hanging around.
17: That was a smart play on their part. Thank you, Lefty. Appreciate your call.
18: Happy motoring, gentlemen. Happy motoring.
17: All right. We'll take your calls when we come back from this very short break. Stop it, Frank. It's not that old. You go back further, it was Horn and Horn Restaurant there. Now you're back in that time. Okay, we do take a break at this time. Coming right back to your Free Talk Radio 930 WFMD. Don't go anywhere, please.
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3: 930 WFMD traffic for Frederick and surrounding counties. A service of Frederick Air. It's a good call.
4: 270 North still slow from 495 through Rockville, also through the Clarksburg lane drop. 15, you're stacked in both directions through Frederick City between Buckystown and 26. 70 West, slow from 695 through 29. You're also dragging from 144 all the way to Hollow Road because of an earlier accident. Just the right shoulder closed now, opening up a bit. You're also slow on the alternate 40 heading up towards South Mound because of the people bailing out. 81 busy in both directions through 144 in Hagerstown. 70 East jammed as you're approaching from Marysville Road to 29 and 695. 97 is really clogged from 140 up to Bachman's Valley. 30 North gets jammed in Manchester. 340 West, slow heading into Harper's Ferry. And in Loudoun County, 9 West is a drag from Percival to Hillsborough Road. 15 North, you're just seeing delays through Leesburg. 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Whatever it takes to keep you comfortable, Frederick Air, it's a good call.
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0: Right, all right, you come around and see us.
1: Thank you, Froggy. Appreciate you stopping by. How you been?
0: Really good, thank you.
1: That's great to see you. You're looking well. How's the family?
0: Really good.
1: How's the water?
0: Deep.
1: I didn't thought it would be. It's Free Talk Radio coming to you from the great Freddie Fair, building number 9, the Gun Center booth. We're here for you. Stop on by. Say hey.
2: Hey.
1: And we're, Frank's not here. No, Frank's hiding. He was here over the weekend, were you not?
2: I was there quite a bit on the weekend and got a chance to talk to a lot of good people. Right now, I hope he's a good person. George, I believe, are you calling from Delaware, George, on the line? Hello? No?
1: I'm here. Who are you talking to, Frank?
2: George called in.
1: Push the other button.
2: George, you there? No, okay, well, try back then if you want to.
1: Are you seeing things again, Frank? I mean, really. I'm starting to worry a little bit, Frank. George, you saw George there, yeah, from Delaware. Yeah, George, give us a call back. We'd love to hear what you have to say. Also, I got an update on what Lefty and I were talking about. Bill Stoltz. Stoltz is how he said his name, Bill Stoltz. Everyone of his daughters were beautiful, and all his kids were great athletes. Well, thank you. Jeff told me that. Thank you very much. So now you know the rest of the story. So, Frank, did you ever... Oh, you wouldn't go to a hardware store, but anyhow, that's interesting. 301-694-WF...
2: Remember Heckinger's?
1: Heckinger's, yeah. I still pay
2: on my...
1: I'm still a kid.
2: Yeah.
1: No, you weren't a kid, Frank. I'm still paying on my Heckinger's credit card bill. You know, that was one of the first credit cards that I got in the building industry. Heckinger's. Yeah, that was a good name from 40 West, right?
2: Yeah.
1: Absolutely.
2: Any middle-aged young person? I have no idea what...
1: no idea what we're talking about. Oh, yeah, Heckinger's. What the heck is that? And but anyhow,
2: but
1: you're
2: boomers
1: right,
2: know.
1: Boomers do know, absolutely. They control the world right this moment. Mm, well, maybe not.
2: That's the problem. A lot of people feel.
1: You find that humorous, Frank?
2: I don't
1: yes. see any humor in that whatsoever. 301-654. George, if you're there, we'd love to... Oh, I'm telling you right now, I'm agreeing with it. They're trying to scare you. All AI data center fears are nonsense, and I'm telling you that as a fact. I'm glad finally some people are stepping up and standing up and saying, wait a minute. You all been, you want, this is another one of those episodes. Well, you know, the weather, you know, there'll be frozen people floating up Miami streets.
2: Well, Tim, I don't know everybody agrees with you on that, but I do have George back on the line, hopefully.
1: Oh, sure you do.
2: Yeah. George?
3: Yes. Can you hear me now?
2: Yes. Go right ahead, sir. What's on your mind?
3: I don't know what happened when you say George the first time.
2: Oh, I don't know, but what's on your mind today?
3: Okay, my mind is, how come the Orioles are losing games like crazy?
1: Because they got rid of all their good players. They don't know what they're doing. Next question.
2: Tim, that's a little harsh.
1: I'm telling you the truth. Every time they get a good player, they trade them away, and they don't know what they're doing.
2: Demos.
3: I know. I couldn't believe they got rid of, I forget what it is.
1: Oh, absolutely. Yep. Every good player they've had, they get rid of. And I don't understand it. It makes no sense because the new owners are supposed to be so pro-baseball to everything. And every time they, you know, it's been years, you know. Once again, we're in last place probably by 19 games. What's new? It's ridiculous. But there's no reason for it, George. There is no reason whatsoever other than we sell everything. We sell our good players away.
3: Yeah, because my Philly thing doesn't go either.
1: No. So anyhow, that's what's going on, and we'll try to make some changes next year. But every year, as a Orioles fan, all the thing we say is, wait till next year.
2: George, thank you for the phone call.
1: Yes, right. Well,
2: our listeners are split between
1: what?
2: Orioles fans, Nationals fans,
1: sure,
2: and everybody else in the leagues.
1: Yeah, we didn't have a good day yesterday in Maryland. We lost. The Redskins lost. The Ravens lost. I think the Ravens lost. The Eagles pulled one out. But and then the Commanders or Redskins, whatever, they're worried about their premier quarterback. Jaden Daniels was injured. We don't know the extent of that injury yet as far as will it be season-ending injury in his elbow or not, so we'll find out. They were doing well, playing a good game, and then he gets hurt on his basically a mess up from the team. Not the play was a mess up, but the it just didn't they didn't perform the play correctly, and he got caught, tripped, fell on his arm, and that was all she wrote. And then Dallas went on to stomp them. Yes, they did. All right, that's enough of sports talk radio. Coming to you from the Billy Number 9 booth.
2: Before you go this afternoon, before we go at 6 o'clock, we do want to get some more of the latest news, like what we started out the program with. The president's ban of news sources from the White House. And the latest on AI.
1: Yeah, I'm all for it.
2: With China coming to visit and the absolute necessity to discuss with them joint guardrails on this continuing artificial intelligence threat
1: we're facing. You worry too much about nothing. You're worried about nothing, creating fear that need not exist. I've been telling you this till the end of the time.
2: I just depend on the experts in the know.
1: You're talking.
2: They are not talking fear. They're talking, let's not, lie around and, let this race for more artificial intelligence become dangerous.
1: It's not dangerous.
2: Control it before it gets to that point.
1: We're already controlling it. That's the whole point I'm trying to make to you, Frank. We already have those safeguards. We already have everything that AI makes that you call AI, everything they do that's self-independent and structured, they also have reverse safeguards on it.
2: Well,
1: and
2: aside with all the problems.
1: Of what?
2: Just with China specifically. They've got to talk about cyber attacks, biological misuse, loss of human control, obviously the most important thing. So, but we'll get to that, but I think you got a guest coming in.
1: 5:10
2: we have. After the WFMD news break at 5.
1: The clerk of the court. What's the clerk of the court do? Maybe they take your order. I don't know. We'll find out at 5:10.
2: You are in Building 9.
1: I am right here. This is the Gun Center booth.
2: Great Frederick Fair.
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5: Midterm messaging on the move. I'm Lisa Brady, Fox News. Days after a Trump visit to North Carolina, Vice President Vance in Greensboro.
6: Do we want a man who will stand up fearlessly to these lunatics, or do we want one of these lunatics who pretends to be a moderate?
5: Rallying in support of Republican candidates, including former RNC chair turned Senate hopeful Michael Whatley, who's up against former Democratic Governor Roy Cooper.
7: You hear a lot from Democrats about lowering costs, but promises of big government could scare off moderates and swing voters they're trying to court. But they also promise an aggressive agenda of investigations. A focus on probes could drown out anything Democrats say about the economy.
5: Fox's Chad Pergram on Capitol Hill. President Trump meeting with New York City's Democratic Socialist mayor before turning his attention to the UN General Assembly, where he speaks tomorrow, a day before a speech from Iran's president. President Trump also planning to meet with Gulf allies. A call for change and answers in Austin, Texas, after a Venezuelan man was shot and wounded by an ICE officer over the weekend. After receiving hospital treatment, Wilbur Perez is in ICE custody.
8: I don't care if you're Democrat or Republican, we all believe the federal government should not be allowed to shoot you and then disappear you from the country so that no one can be held responsible.
5: Texas Democratic Congressman Greg Kassar, the shooting spurring hours of anti-ICE protests. Fox's Brooke Taylor.
9: Protesters, they blocked the streets, and officers eventually had to use tear gas to break up the crowd. Now, sources tell me that ICE officers ran the vehicle's license plate, and they found it was registered to a Venezuelan illegal migrant with a final deportation order. They then tried to stop the driver. Now, DHS hasn't shared what happened next.
5: For now, multiple agencies are investigating. 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
5: Lingering delays after a telecom issue led to ground stops at multiple airports in the Northeast.
12: What the secretary and the administrator of the FAA told us was that one of the main circuits that controls communications in the Philly and Newark area went down. When they went to switch to their backup line, which was fiber optics, they found out that had actually been cut during a construction project in New Jersey. Of course, this is happening on a very busy day on the East Coast.
5: Fox's Connor Hansen at DOT headquarters in Washington, where officials were unveiling the new air traffic system that's being rolled out, aimed in part at improving reliability. A shooting outside a synagogue remains under investigation in Ontario, Canada, where police say a man opened fire with a shotgun yesterday, the holiest day on the Jewish calendar. Officers returning fire. The suspect and one officer were seriously wounded. The synagogue canceled its remaining Yom Kippur services. No official word yet on a cause of death for the son of supermodel Cindy Crawford. Presley Gerber was 27, also a model, found dead yesterday at a drug rehab facility in California.
13: Gerber has been very open about his ongoing battle with addiction. Just about 6 months ago, he posted this on Instagram talking about heading back to treatment again, saying he was absolutely terrified, but said, "I finally have to face what I've been running from." But experts say Ibogaine, which is the non-FDA approved therapeutic that Gerber turned to, did come with some risks. So that's something they're looking into. This comes as his sister Kaya recently described Gerber as a teacher. She praised him for refusing to hide his decade-long struggle with drugs.
5: Fox's Alexis McAdams, a family statement asking for privacy. Wall Street rallies as oil prices sink. The Dow back over 52,000, up 366 points. The NASDAQ with a record close, up 599 points. The S&P up 114. U.S. crude falling under $95 a barrel during the session. And Lisa Brady, this is Fox News.
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14: More than two decades, an arrest has been made in a cold case murder of a 2003 Frederick man. Frederick County Sheriff Chuck Jenkins made the announcement Friday during a press conference.
15: That an indictment was handed down by the grand jury and an arrest has been made in the July 2003 murder of Joshua Wayne Crawford. Joshua Crawford was found brutally murdered in his Exeter Court apartment in Frederick County on July 2, 2003. Joshua would have turned 21 the day he was found murdered. I really felt it was important to make this announcement, the arrest, to the public, but understand that I'm very limited for answering the questions. I can't talk about evidence. I can't talk about how we made the case because it's still an ongoing investigation.
14: He continued.
15: Arrest was 46-year-old Tavon Jamar Willis of Colt Lane in Frederick. He was taken into custody and is charged with first-degree murder, armed robbery, multiple counts of burglary, robbery, false imprisonment, and related conspiracy offenses. Joshua Crawford was found murdered just inside the door of his apartment with duct tape wrapped around his lower legs and his face. He was beaten and he was stabbed. The cause of death was ruled as asphyxia and sharp and blunt force injuries. So while reviewing the investigative reports, one detail really stood out in this. The suspect, Tavon Williams, was never mentioned in any case documents, any witness statements, any interviews, anything whatsoever. But only once in the funeral visitation log for Josh. He was never identified in witness statements. Never once in the 23 years has his name come up until this piece of evidence and this information came to us. So when we received that evidence, that prompted the investigators to get, promptly move on it. We interviewed him. And this has been about 9 or 10 months ago. So at the time of the murder, Willis lived at 5206 Bamberg Court, just 0.4 mile from where Josh lived at the time on Exeter Court.
14: The sheriff said the case remained active for 23 years with investigators pursuing numerous leads before significant new evidence led to Willis's arrest. Montgomery County police have arrested a Lanham rideshare driver accused of raping a teenage girl in Silver Spring, and detectives believe there may be other victims. Police say Abdulay Dia is charged with first-degree rape, kidnapping, second-degree assault, and third-degree sex offense. Officers were called to a hospital last Tuesday after the girl reported she had been raped by an Empower rideshare driver. She told police Dia drove her to a Silver Spring parking lot where the assault occurred. Detectives identified Dia through information from the rideshare app. He was arrested on Wednesday in Lanham and is being held without bail. Diana Gibson, WFMD News. Your 930 WFMD sky scan forecast for Mid-Maryland. Showers likely today under cloudy skies with highs around 70. Tonight, showers continue and thunderstorms are possible with lows near 57. Tomorrow will be cloudy with showers and possible thunderstorms, highs near 62. Wednesday, cloudy with showers and a high of 63. 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
4: 930 WFMD traffic for Frederick and surrounding counties. 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It's a good call.
16: 270 North, still a slow ride from 495 into Germantown. And as you're approaching Buckystown Pike, 270 South is slow through 109 in Hyattstown. 15, you're stacked in both directions through Frederick City between Buckystown and 26. 70 West, still slow from 695 all the way through Bethany Lane. And still seeing a slowdown as you're going through Hollow Road from that earlier accident. And as you're heading up South Mountain through the 40 split. 81, busy in both directions through 144. 70 East, jammed up at 695. 97, really slow on the northbound side from 140 all the way up to Bachman's Valley. 30 North gets jammed in Manchester. 340 West, crawls heading into Harper's Ferry. And in Loudoun County, 9 and 287 looking pretty good, but 9 West drags from Percival to Hillsboro. 15 North still seeing brake lights through Leesburg and approaching Luckett's. 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
17: Well, after a slight pullback last week following news from the Federal Reserve, the markets jumped the gains today, led by the technology sector. Last week, the Dow Jones was down 1.7%, while the S&P 500 fell 0.1% and the NASDAQ gained 0.7% after the Federal Reserve announced they were raising interest rates for the first time in 3 years. Treasury yields spiked following the rate increase, with the benchmark 10-year breaking above 5.0%. Today, however, Treasury yields pulled back, with the 10-year down to 4.95%, while the average rate on a 30-year fixed-rate mortgage fell to 7.19%. Also pulling back today were oil prices after also spiking last week. Over the weekend, hostilities increased in the Middle East after Iran-backed Houthis indicated they had launched a missile and drone attack against Saudi Arabia and after the U.S. State Department warned against traveling to the region. However, analysts seem more focused on the potential for President Trump and Iran's president to meet sometime this week during the U.N. General Assembly and the hope for positive peace talks. West Texas Intermediate was down 4.7% to $95.62 a barrel, while International Brent crude dropped 3.5% to just over $100. But the big news today came from the technology sector, with several large names jumping to gains. Facebook's Meta stock gained 12.4% today on reports their new Muse artificial intelligence tool beat out ChatGPT to become the top Apple iOS free downloadable app last week. After being released on September 8th, Facebook's Muse app had over 730,000 downloads, topping ChatGPT, as well as Anthropic's Claude and SpaceX's Grok. The news seemed to give a boost to the entire AI and technology sector, especially those companies closely tied to Facebook's AI platform. Intel stock jumped 12.5% due to potential for increased chip demand. Advanced Micro Devices, AMD, was up 10% as one of the main suppliers of Facebook and broke above $1 trillion in market cap for the first time, and Qualcomm stock added 9.1%. The rest of the technology sector also benefited from the rally. NVIDIA stock was up 2.3%, Google's Alphabet stock gained 1.9%, and Apple stock was up 0.9%, while Amazon added 2%, Microsoft was up 1.4%, and Broadcom gained 1.8%. In other stock market news, Critical metal stock, ticker symbol CRML, jumped 33% after President Trump announced last week that the U.S. would be building a large military presence in Greenland as part of a deal with Denmark. Greenland mine stock rallied 254% in the news, while Greenland energy was up 147%. And lastly, Paramount Sky stock was up earlier but finished down 2.5%, while Warner Brothers Discovery gained 10%. On reports that the two sides had reached a settlement agreement with the California Attorney General, which should allow their merger to move forward. But once again, after a slight pullback last week following news from the Federal Reserve, the markets jumped again today, led by the technology sector. The Dow finished today up 387 points to 52,070, gaining 0.8%. The NASDAQ was up 600 points to 27,122, gaining 2.3%. And the S&P 500 up 114 points to 7,765, gaining 1.5%. Gold and silver sold off today while oil prices fell. Gold was down $39 to $43.85 an ounce, losing 0.9%. Silver dropped 53 cents to $66.61 a troy ounce, down 0.8%, while oil prices were down $4.74 to $95.56 a barrel. If you have any questions about how this market news may affect your investments or retirement, contact McCaskill Financial at 301-668-7366. That's your WFMD Closing Bell Market Report. I'm Scott McCaskill.
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0: Absolutely. This is election year. It happens about every 4 years. You're running again. That's good. That's great.
1: Yes, sir. Number eight.
0: So what's new? Number eight. My gosh, God bless you. So, let's see, you're 37 now, so you were like 5 years old when you
1: started.
0: Yeah,
1: thank you, Tim.
0: Way. So, first of all, most people don't know what's the. I'm serious. Most people don't know what the clerk of the court is. What is the clerk of the court?
1: And you are correct. Yeah? The clerk of the court is a lot of things and to a lot of people. First and foremost, it is a fiduciary position in which we are responsible for the taxpayers' cash and monies and processing. We now, 20 years ago, I had about 20 employees. We have about 45 now.
0: Wow.
1: And
0: come a long way.
1: We have. We have grown immensely. We now cover 8 courtrooms.
0: Okay.
1: 6 judges.
0: How much when you started? How many courtrooms when you started?
1: Judge Dwyer, Judge Raleigh, not Raleigh, no. Rollins,
0: mm-hmm.
1: and Judge Nicholas
0: mm-hmm.
1: were my judges, and we had one magistrate. She became a judge in the district court. Can't think of her name right now.
0: But okay. Ambrose.
1: Ambrose, Judge, Magistrate Ambrose.
0: Yeah.
1: So now we are, 6-2,
0: yep.
1: And we could easily be more. Mm-hmm. We had 3 visiting judges today. So we try to keep the docket moving if
0: sure,
1: our judges have
0: absolutely.
1: Meetings or other things. And now, Judge Ricky Sandy is not just our administrative judge in the circuit court. He is our circuit administrative judge over Frederick and Montgomery counties.
0: Oh, lucky him. I'm sure Ricky really appreciates that. And Judge Sandy really appreciates that. I got to remember calling him Judge Sandy.
1: I know. I think he's loving it.
0: Okay, that's him.
1: Because he's got a lot of energy.
0: Yep.
1: Lot of energy.
0: No question about that.
1: So,
0: at all.
1: So we are now everything being automated.
0: Mm-hmm.
1: We hardly ever get much mail because
0: everything
1: is e-filed for land records. Everything is e-filed for court matters. Just about, not
0: right.
1: completely. And, the challenging part is that a citizen can sign up to be an e-filer. The
0: Maybe.
1: Challenge for us mm-hmm. is they don't always know what the rules are.
0: Okay.
1: Certificates of service.
0: Mm-hmm.
1: One is not sufficient
0: mm-hmm.
1: if you have multiple papers you're sending me.
0: Right.
1: I need a certificate for each one.
0: Sure.
1: So we will have to deny
0: mm-hmm.
1: that submission, and the people will call. I don't understand. I don't understand.
0: The rules,
1: I don't understand. Yes, exactly.
0: Heard it.
1: And the judiciary has created some videos to help people through that, which is very good.
0: Sure.
1: But we, all the departments have grown, and with our renovation that the state did for us, which is wonderful. We now actually have empty seats
0: really?
1: Waiting for growth. The land records area got pretty much archived. Everything but the oldest books that were handwritten. I told them, as long as I'm here, we are not getting rid of those.
0: Just keep them around for this.
1: The people who come in, not so much the genealogists, but they like to look at those old books.
0: Mm-hmm.
1: Back in the day, if you had 2 G's in your name, you'd have a G and an S.
0: Mm-hmm. Right. Exactly.
1: Not sure why you didn't have 2 G's, but
0: right.
1: So I just think those old handwritten books are a treasure,
0: sure.
1: and
0: Absolutely.
1: We should keep them. But we did clean that out, and now all my records department people are mm-hmm. over there in the space we used to be in.
0: Wow. Perfect.
1: And they love it because they have windows to the courtyard.
0: That's great. Things have come a long way since your first term in there. What about, obviously, by growing the courtrooms, I mean, there's much more case files and much more activity. So what is the average yearly amount of... that you can actually put a number to.
1: I can't. Because it's all online. I would have to print those every day and add them up because the work comes in from the attorney's office online.
0: Right.
1: Any of their responses come online. The other side comes online. So I can tell you that we are darn near up to 100% current.
0: Well, that's good to hear. What about the marriage license? That's my favorite. You have to come into the courthouse still, don't you?
1: Yes, you do. Yes, unless you go to somebody else in another county.
0: Right.

0: and get it notarized. I had a couple today. I knew they were coming because I'm doing their wedding on Friday evening at Ostertag. But I just happened to go over to tell the department that these folks were coming, and I walked in, and there they were. It's like,
1: oh, that's good.
0: It was good because I had not met the bride, and I like to meet them before their wedding.
1: Get married, absolutely. Good. Yeah. It's a good idea. Yeah, absolutely.
0: You know, it makes it a little more personal. You know,
1: how many weddings a year, roughly? That you're doing in the courthouse. And of course, you also do outside the courthouse, right?
0: Well, I do most of the outside of the courthouse. I'd say probably 1,000.
1: 1,000? My God. We're coming right back. We're talking to Sandy Dalton, a candidate and the current clerk of the court for Frederick County. We're coming right back. Free Talk Radio, 930 WFMD.
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0: 930 WFMD traffic for Frederick and surrounding counties. A service of Frederick Air. It's a good call.
1: 270 North, still a slow ride from 495 into Germantown. And as you're approaching Buckystown Pike, 270 South is slow through 109 in Hyattstown. 15, you're stacked in both directions through Frederick City between Buckystown and 26. 70 West still slow from 695 all the way through Bethany Lane. And still seeing a slowdown as you're going through Hollow Road from that earlier accident. And as you're heading up South Mountain through the 40 split. 81, busy in both directions through 144. 70 East jammed up at 695. 97, really slow on the northbound side from 140 all the way up to Bachman's Valley. 30 North gets jammed in Manchester. 340 West crawls heading into Harper's Ferry. And in Loudoun County, 9 and 287 looking pretty good, but 9 West drags from Percival to Hillsboro. 15 North still seeing brake lights through Leesburg and approaching Luckett's. 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
4: All right. Thank you, Frank. Appreciate that music. Sounds good to me. It's Free Talk Radio 930 coming to you from building number 9, the Great Freddie Fair. It is the Gun Center booth. That's right. We're talking to the clerk of the court for Frederick County, Maryland, Sandy Dalton. And Sandy's up for re-election. And she brings a, you know, I don't imagine, Sandy, that there's a whole lot that you can debate on as far as being, you know, challenged. You know, it reminded me of judges. Well, I could be a better judge. Well, there's nothing to debate. So what would what is the issues? Are there issues that the clerks are all talking about that's really big that nobody in the whole world cares about but the clerks?
5: Well, we talk about our own issues, yes, and that's okay because we are all doing it.
4: Sure.
5: To your point, you're probably accurate because, you know, and I have been accused, I'm never there. Well, I'm not always there.
4: That's true.
5: I've been the president of the association. I've been the chair of the conference. I've been on the jury committee for probably 15 years and some other committees. And I do weddings at nights and on the weekends. So define never there.
4: What would you have to be there for? I mean, not that you're, that's not your job. I don't mean that.
5: Yeah.
4: I mean, it can't run without you there? Is that what they're saying?
5: I couldn't answer that.
4: No, you can't.
5: You're correct. I mean, I am responsible for making sure the people that are responsible under me are doing their thing. And I have great supervisors. I have a fantastic chief deputy. I've had 3 fantastic chief deputies. Mm-hmm. And you know, we have supervisors and managers, and when we bring people on, we try to make sure they know that we're going to give them the best training we can. We're always here to answer questions, and it's been well. It's been wonderful.
4: So that's so it's a political statement more than a because that sounds silly that you would have to be there the entire time the office is open. That would be silly.
5: Well, it's not silly per se, but I can't report to everybody every time I'm not there.
4: Well, my point is I don't know of any complaint.
5: Well, and I appreciate
4: that. If there was complaints, I'd say to you, Sandy, you're going to need to be there more because of all these complaints. I'm not hearing any complaints. So, and again, I'm not picking on your opponent. Mm-hmm. I don't even know who they are. But my point that I'm making is if that's the only thing people are worried about, then, you know, you gotta.
5: Well, it's sad to me sometimes because they don't know all the work that we've put into this. And,
4: sure.
5: And I say we, and I mean all my staff. When the interest rates went low that time before the addition had been finished, my husband came in and built sawhorses so we could open mail and sort the mail to get it processed. I would take it home on the weekends, and we would sit there, and we'd open all the mail and unfold it and paperclip the check to the paper because I can do that stuff. You know, auditors don't want me in any cash event.
4: Right.
5: I do approve. I now have three people in finance.
4: Oh, my gosh.
5: I know. So we have grown. I had one.
4: Yeah, exactly.
5: And then I got two. But now I have three. And, you know, it's a lot of money that moves back and forth.
4: How much money? You're talking money. How much money goes through the clerk's office?
5: I'm going to stop with the word a lot.
4: Yeah, because it's
5: more than millions.
4: Yeah.
5: It's less than it used to be. I'll go back 15 years because the county never collected recordation tax. We did.
4: Oh, yeah.
5: So we were collecting more money.
4: Right.
5: And now...
4: Now the county collects it.
5: Yes.
4: Okay.
5: Yeah.
4: Whatever.
5: They get their transfer tax, not the recordation. There's three taxes.
4: What's going to happen? What's in the future for the clerk's office?
5: Well, that's a very good question because we're all watching what is AI going to do.
4: Mm-hmm.
5: What we learned during COVID, it didn't work well for trials, but we tried.
4: Mm-hmm.
5: We got the Weinberg. We had jurors, you know, sit here, every other seat, not there. And that didn't work either.
4: Mm-hmm.
5: But, you know, what will it do? I mean, in time, will jurors be, you know, tuning in on their phone? I don't know. Right now, we're still the way we were, although we've reduced the term of jury service. That's what I got hired for in 1997.
4: Okay.
5: And that's going wonderfully well. You know, people are more than happy to serve just 1 week or one
4: that's
5: trial.
4: It. That's it.
5: Wow. Grand jury still serves for the 6-month time period. The jurors have not been mean, rude, or nasty. And I have a jury clerk, Beth is her name, and she's very, very even-keeled. You know, I think she gets everybody calm.
4: That's a good idea, to be a juror, have them calm.
5: Well, she's not flustered mm-hmm. by things. She's just, you know,
4: good.
5: This is what we have to do.
4: All right, Sandy, what do you want to tell the people? If they want to contact you, or if they want more information, how do they do that?
5: Well, if I'm not at the courthouse, I have an answering machine.
4: Certainly.
5: 301-600-1906. I'm always on internet. I'm on, you know, the judiciary's email site. And just come in.
4: Absolutely.
5: You know, it's a challenge for the public sometimes because of the changes.
4: Sure. Absolutely.
5: But staff, they're on it. We're all just, it's amazing. And we keep more stats than we ever used to, which is why I wish I could have brought my printouts.
4: That's okay.
5: But I was coming in just to ask if I could come tomorrow.
4: Well, we appreciate you stopping by. You've done well for the county. We look forward and good luck to you in the election.
5: I appreciate
4: it. It's about 40 days away, someone told me, or 39 days. I'm not counting down. So nothing but the best to Sandy Dalton, the clerk of the court for Frederick County and running for re-election. Sandy Dalton, clerk of the court, Frederick County. We're coming right back after this very short pause at the bottom of the hour. It's Free Talk Radio, 930 WFMD.
5: Thank you.
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6: An 87-year-old Frederick man is facing murder charges following the death of his roommate on Franklin Street. Frederick police say the sheriff's office alerted them Sunday after Irwin Dickstein reportedly told a witness that he shot his roommate and provided the location. Officers responded to Franklin Street and discovered 63-year-old Michael Bushnell dead inside of the home. Dickstein was later located at a separate location and arrested without incident. He was taken to the Frederick County Detention Center and charged with first and second degree murder. Investigators say there's no continuing threat to the community. A Silver Spring woman will spend a year in prison for a crash that killed an 85-year-old woman and seriously injured another person. 24-year-old Jessica Argetta pled guilty to vehicular manslaughter by gross negligence and second-degree assault. The crash happened last August at Randolph Road and Sherwood Forest Drive. Authorities say Argetta was driving 84.5 miles an hour in a 40-mile-an-hour zone while weaving through rush hour traffic. The victims were driving home from church and turning onto Sherwood Forest Drive when Argetta's vehicle struck them. Josephine Geiske died from her injuries 2 weeks later. Argueta was sentenced to 20 years with all but 1 year suspended. A Baltimore Sun analysis finds about 2% of illegal immigrants who crossed the southern U.S. border and remained in the country between October 2018 and July 2025 told federal authorities they were settling in Maryland. That's about 90,700 people out of 4.5 million migrants in federal records obtained by the Associated Press through a Freedom of Information Act request. Nearly 19% of those headed to Maryland were from Honduras, while Guatemala and El Salvador accounted for about 14%. Prince George's County was the top destination, followed by Montgomery County and Baltimore City. Maryland Republican Congressman Andy Harris is proposing a temporary suspension of the federal fuel tax as gas prices remain elevated nationwide. His legislation would suspend the federal taxes on gasoline and diesel through the end of the year. The bill also directs fuel producers and dealers to lower prices to reflect the tax cut and includes penalties if the savings aren't passed along to consumers. The federal tax is currently 18.4% per gallon on gasoline and 24.4 cents on diesel. Before becoming law, it would need the approval from Congress. Diana Gibson, WFMT News.
7: Fox News, I'm Tom Graham. World leaders arriving in New York City for tomorrow's kickoff of the United Nations General Assembly. President Trump is in Manhattan.
8: President Trump will give his major address tomorrow morning here at the UN General Assembly in front of some 130 world leaders. Of course, tens of millions more watching from around the world. One of the major focuses will be ending the war with Iran, a goal that so far has proven elusive to the administration.
7: Fox's Lucas Tomlinson in Austin, Texas. Protests against ICE erupting over an immigrant shot by an agent. Fox's Brooke Taylor.
9: About 100 people showed up. Local reporters on the ground say rocks and water bottles were even thrown at law enforcement officers. Protesters, they blocked the streets, and officers eventually had to use tear gas to break up the crowd.
7: Wilbur Garces Perez was released from the hospital. 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
6: Sky scan forecast for mid-Maryland. Showers likely today under cloudy skies with highs around 70. Tonight, showers continue and thunderstorms are possible with lows near 57. Tomorrow will be cloudy with showers and possible thunderstorms, highs near 62. Wednesday, cloudy with showers and a high of 63. 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
3: 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It's a good call.
1: 270 North, still a slow ride from 495 into Germantown. And as you're approaching Buckystown Pike, 270 South is slow through 109 in Hyattstown. 15, you're stacked in both directions through Frederick City between Buckystown and 26. 70 West still slow from 695 all the way through Bethany Lane. And still seeing a slowdown as you're going through Hollow Road from that earlier accident. And as you're heading up South Mountain through the 40 split. 81, busy in both directions through 144. 70 East, jammed up at 695. 97, really slow on the northbound side from 140 all the way up to Bachman's Valley. 30 North gets jammed in Manchester. 340 West, crawls heading into Harper's Ferry. And in Loudoun County, 9 and 287 looking pretty good, but 9 West drags from Percival to Hillsboro. 15 North still seeing brake lights through Leesburg and approaching Luckett's. This is Drew with your WFMD traffic, which is brought to you by Frederick Air. Whatever it takes to keep you comfortable, Frederick Air. It's a good call.
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10: The Atlanta Falcons named Michael Penix Jr. their starting quarterback for Thursday night's game at Green Bay. Penix missed the first two games of the season, recovering from a partially torn ACL that he sustained last November. Chicago Bears head coach Ben Johnson said quarterback Caleb Williams is week to week and will likely miss time due to the left hamstring injury he suffered in yesterday's loss to the Vikings. NFL media reports Washington Commanders quarterback Jaden Daniels underwent imaging today on his dislocated left left elbow and will now consult with a variety of experts over the next few days. Vikings head coach Kevin O'Connell announced that quarterback Kyler Murray has cleared concussion protocol and will start Sunday at Tampa Bay. And in Major League Baseball, ESPN reported Cubs star Alex Bregman sustained multiple facial fractures from being struck by a foul ball while in the on-deck circle yesterday. He will not undergo surgery and hopes to return in the postseason.
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14: All right. Thank you for coming upon the Mid-Maryland Live program from WFMD with free talk for Frederick and four states. It is 5:38. And it's not just any Monday afternoon. It's Monday afternoon with Tim May broadcasting from, yes, the Great Frederick Fair. And we're here till 6. I'm on Grove Hill. Our phone lines are open at 301-694-9363. Tim?
4: Yes, sir, Frank. I'm right here at 5:38 in the afternoon. The very best day of your life. It's Monday. My favorite day of the week, by the way, if you didn't know it. And the tractor pull and the truck pull is all going on tonight, so that won't be long before that gets started, Frank.
14: Tim, I do want to mention we had our first candidate on in this big local election year. 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
4: sure,
14: or if they have, that we can really ask them some in-depth, you know, some serious questions to contact us so we can book. 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And I'll see if I can get you scheduled. Tim, just wanted to get that in.
4: I think you did a good job, Frank, and we'll be glad. And even on Friday, Frank, if you, although we won't be physically here, if you're out and about and you want to be on for the interview on Friday, we have room for that also.
14: Oh, any time between now and Election Day.
4: Absolutely. And good. It's good to hear from everybody. And people making their way through. It is, the tractor pool is on, by the way, if you're not paying attention. I hope you should be by now. So that will be going on the tracks later on this evening. And, Frank, the fair is open and running. Everything is possible out here. You eat what you want. You can have the shows what you want. Or you can just walk around and enjoy the animals like Frank does. But
14: Indeed.
4: All right. 301-694-WFMD, your chance to sound off to be heard. We'll be glad to hear what you have to say.
14: Some of the topics we've been talking about.
4: Yeah, tell them, Frank.
14: Earlier them. In the day, if you want to comment on 301-694-9363, include the president's banning of numerous news networks and other media joining together to support those who have been banned. What do you think of all that? And I wanted to bring up some of the latest on AI, Tim, unless you had something else.
4: No, go ahead. I like that. I always like talking AI because I am such a proponent of AI and data centers. I know I'm maybe the only one, but I can tell you it's good for Frederick. It's good for your household. It's good for your neighborhood. Unless you live in Adams Sound. But besides that, I think it everybody benefits by it. That's the sad part.
14: Well, it's the sad part, I think, is that since the federal government isn't acting like it should, that, you know, now it's going to the states, and you had Governor Newsom in California issuing an executive order to rein in AI. He says, quote, before it's too late. Issued an executive order aimed at addressing potential risks of artificial intelligence. It would call for a team of experts to create recommendations for the state to enhance its AI safety laws. And he said that Washington is abdicating its responsibility to protect Americans by failing to take regulatory action on the rapidly advancing technology. What do you think of that?
4: Well, I listen to people. I think everybody thinks they're an expert on this, and I'm the only one that is the expert. So I want people to take a chill pill and go from there. I think when I hear all the complaints and the fears, I think they're created by those who have nefarious intentions.
12: I don't believe that they're actually the people with the knowledge or the abilities to even, I don't want to say know what they're talking about, because they do know what they're talking about because they've twisted it. So if that was the question, Frank, that's how I would answer that. I don't have that fear at all. And I think it's sad when you have to try to fear someone or scare someone into your side of an issue. That's my opinion.
14: Well, I think people have a lot of concern just from what they've seen so far, but predictions of going too fast without even the leaders of, you know, the artificial intelligence firms are saying, hey, give us some guardrails. But if the current administration is saying, oh, let them do it themselves,
12: absolutely.
14: Well, they're going to do what, you know, is profitable to them, not what's best for us. You have the leader of China coming to visit this week. I think it's imperative. I think it's because of the interest to both the Chinese for their people and for us and our people to, you know, work together to set up, you know, a bunch of mechanisms and guardrails. They keep using that word, but that's,
12: they already use it. They already have, Frank. It's politics. They want to block everybody else from their business. That's all that's about. They know how the guardrails are already there. You don't destroy a business if you're trying to make money from something, Frank, and they're all making money, tons of money. You don't kill yourself in that process as far as damaging your product or stopping your ability to manufacture. So when you say, oh, we don't have guardrails, they have guardrails every day, and they know the system inside and out. But it goes along. See, is once we can get, if we can scare people enough, then what have we accomplished? Well, we fall behind China. Well, if China will do whatever, you know, they're going to do the same thing. No, they're not. You believe anything the Chinese Communist government tells you? You're a fool. Not you, but or personally, don't take it personally, but a person would have to be very foolish to believe that the Chinese Communist Party tells you anything but what they want to tell you, having nothing to do with reality or the truth or the facts of the case. That's most important to understand, in my opinion. But we want to hear what real people had to say. Take care, Mike. And we'll go from there. We want to hear what the real, like I say, what real people have to say. That's most important.
14: All right.
12: Where next, Frank?
14: Well, how about the Pentagon moving forward with mandatory testosterone testing for most male troops? Now rolling out formal guidance for mandatory testosterone testing for male service members 30 and older, which leaves out women, of course, for now, and faces questions from medical experts.
12: What's the question? What's the purpose?
14: Exactly.
12: Well, I'm asking. I don't know.
14: Well, you'll
12: know
14: have to ask the Secretary of Defense.
12: Well, I'm sure there's a reason.
14: But Mr. Pete Hegseth, who announced in July a new program to screen troops for testosterone deficiency. Real men.
12: Does that mean that if they have a lower testosterone, they can't perform? Is that what they're saying?
14: Well, again, you'll have to ask him.
12: I'd have to ask a doctor. I don't know if he knows, but I've never heard of that before. You sure this is something real, Frank? This sounds absurd.
14: Oh, absolutely.
12: I haven't seen this in any of my headlines that I'm watching. I'm going to three media sites, but that's if you say so, I'll take your word for it.
14: Testosterone, you know, I guess he's thinking will boost energy and muscle and make you feel younger. But a lot of experts say that the far-reaching benefits are not supported by science.
12: Well, then I wouldn't worry about it. And
14: we've never seen before. It's just extremely unusual.
12: Well, is it hurting? First of all, is it hurting anybody? Is it costing anything? Is it what's going on here? I mean, before we go, you know, I'd like to get on one side or the other side of this, but I don't understand. The questioning. Why are we questioning this, or what? So I'm going to have to do a little more research now, because I don't understand the need. I'll have to. There's got to be something more behind this. Is something that has to have happened, or something? Is he saying why, Frank?
14: I guess he. I mean, you've seen he's got a whole thing about wanting troops that are
12: Well, buffed. I know he wants them fit. Yes, absolutely. I know a buff. He wants them fit, Frank. Yeah, we don't want have people looking like me and you. I mean, my gosh, you want no. That's we used to have standards in the military, Frank. Did you know that? But under some of the former presidents, they didn't really care what you look like, what shape you were in, just so you could fill a chair, sit in a chair.
14: He wants well, men who look a certain way from, I guess, the
12: I don't think
14: the
12: so.
14: Waist
12: I think
14: to the neck.
12: I don't know.
14: Who you know are not overweight and.
12: Yeah, that's good.
14: Buff.
12: I don't know, but buff, Frank, is this not overweight? You come up with these terms I don't even know. So what is the Secretary of War?
14: Who?
12: Wanting, that's his name, Secretary of War, Pete Hetzig.
14: Oh, from Lake America?
12: Yeah, Frank. Yeah, nice try. So he wants to... regarding, I have no idea what you're talking about. Really. That's why I'm trying to play off you. We're probably testosterone.
14: I'm telling you, this is in the news quite a bit.
12: I haven't seen it.
14: What are you hearing about in the news, Tim? I mean, are you hearing about the president still pushing his $5,000 dividend?
12: No.
14: If the Republicans win
12: mostly,
14: the midterms?
12: No, I was mostly hearing about how much oil is flowing through the Straits of Hormuz and it's working and. I'm also hearing about Ukraine knocking on that the president wants these two sides to stop destroying each other's energy. That's one big thing there. Those are kind of important thing. So we'll go from there.
14: All right.
12: 301-694 WFMD. At this time of day, as you know, if you've listened to the show, and I listen to it every day, all right, let's see what we can find out. It's Frank's time for a belly buster. Frank, what do you have for us?
14: Tim, have you ever played miniature golf under the influence?
12: No, I can't say that I have.
14: Well, if you've ever been curious about it, David Tell will tell you more.
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15: I took acid. 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Acid? Yeah. I took it with my friend Terry. He lives in my eyebrow. We went to play miniature golf on acid. Putt-putt on acid. What a mistake. For 3 days, I thought I was the king of that little town. I was like, hello. Hello, putt-putt people. You in the windmill, let me use your bathroom. And like all good drug stories, it always ends with, officer, the cuffs are hurting me. I guess what I'm trying to say is I want to have a family. I really want children. Not because I like children. I just want to name something, okay? I'd rather have a boat, because you can name a boat. And a boat doesn't get in trouble like a child. It doesn't do drugs or get arrested or go away to Burning Man and come home and say, Daddy, I'm no longer a boat. I think I'm a fairy. It doesn't do that.
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19: 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I humbly ask for your vote for Maryland State Delegate. 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
1: You'll be riding those brakes on 270 North from 495 all the way through the Clarksburg Lane drop. We also have an accident on 270 South at Dr. Perry Road. Things are really slow through that area as the first responders are just arriving on the scene. 15, you're backed up in both directions through Frederick City between Buckystown and 26. We've also got an accident on 40 East at Blettlinger Road. Things are really slow through there as first responders just arriving on the scene. 70 East drags from 695 through 29 and through Ballinger Creek Pike. You're also going to see stop and go from the bottom of South Mountain all the way through the 40 split. 70 East jammed at 695, 32 North clogged at 70. Things look much better up in Westminster, but we're still closed on 75 North at Jones Road. Everything is closed down at that intersection, so be aware there. In Loudoun County, 9 and 287 look much better. 9 West still crawls from Percival to Hillsboro Road, and 15 North, you're still seeing delays through Leesburg and as you approach Luckett. 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

0: Hey, Frank, we're back. It's 5:53 in the afternoon, the very best day of your life. We're coming from the Great Freddie Fair, building number 9. That's right. We're talking to a lot of folks we know. We're glad to see you, glad to hear you, and make your way in here. That's what we're talking about. Frank, I looked up this earth-shattering news that you brought to us about the testosterone levels on...
1: Testosterone
0: levels. Frank, it's nothing more than the test they already taking, and if they can be helped with, if they're over 30 and they are low, they can be helped with treatment. That's all this is.
1: This is an announcement proclaimed.
0: No, this is during their routine checks. No.
1: Days and recent weeks by
0: yes, because when
1: the
0: No, you're missing the point, Frank. They have their annual and semi-annual checkups. And in the semi-annual checkups, they'll include that testing for the males over 30. And if they're deficient, they'll be offer them supplements or whatever they want if they want to do that.
1: Offer.
0: And all it would do is make them healthier and live longer. Well, that would be a stupid thing to do. That's unbelievable how you can take something.
1: She'll like it, too.
0: Well, I hope so.
1: Commercial.
0: I know what you're talking about. I know. Anyway. So I have no problem with this. This is nothing. This is nothing but introducing another test during their annual physicals. If they're over the age of 30 and they're deficient in their testosterone, then they deficiency, and then they can be offered health use of drugs or whatever they give them to make them much better. And it says all it can do is help their health and longevity of living. So apparently this is a good thing, Frank, not a bad thing.
1: Well, just the secretary of whichever makes a lot of news. Because
0: That's because the left...
1: He wants to build this
0: yes,
1: warrior
0: he
1: class
0: has
1: or something.
0: Absolutely. Absolutely. And he's coming out for a new test for the women also, that they, you know, that they, if there's a deficiency in their health that they could easily fix. Why have them, you know, why have them suffer? Why have them not
1: suffer?
0: Be the best they can be? Yeah, absolutely. Well, if you have low testosterone, here's some of the symptoms. It affects your long-term health benefits. What I like about it. Some of the things that go wrong with you if you don't have this, and it's defined when you have a hormone imbalance, it's crucial to your health and your aging process. And well, this is beautiful. Man, I'm gonna get into some of this. This is all good, Frank. This is not a bad thing. Sacred duty to maintain and take advantage. Look for new ways to optimize your performance, your resilience, and your long-term health. Yeah, that's a bad thing. I can't believe that people would be, you know, man, that's, I don't want anybody.
1: Anyway, it's just highly unusual, so making the news, I suppose.
0: I guess because the man cares about his troops. I think that's the thing. That's sad. That's bad that he was there.
1: And in kind of related news,
0: the
1: president's focus on doing things to the, I mean,
0: yeah,
1: doing things
0: arch.
1: With the District of Columbia.
0: The dumb arch, yeah.
1: Yeah. Now it's being announced that it will be used as a sniper and drone facility.
0: Cool. For what?
1: That's a good question. I guess you'd have to ask somebody from the Trump administration.
0: I'd have to, because that doesn't make any sense. Well, I don't know what...
1: I guess that adds to the argument for building this, which has gotten a lot of criticism.
0: It's already been approved, though, so I don't know why he's come up with this.
1: Actually, did you know that a group of Vietnam War veterans have sued to block construction of the arch? They're asking a federal judge to issue a temporary restraining order to prevent the administration from moving forward.
0: Why, Frank? Why did they do that?
1: Because it would obstruct views of Arlington National Cemetery.
0: Well,
1: it's not supposed to be done without congressional authorization.
0: Apparently, they're doing it without that. I thought they got the courts to agree to it that it can.
1: No, it's not courts. It's Congress who needs to agree.
0: Congress needs to get their butt to work then, because the time they finished approving it'll be built.
1: Well, you're really putting them on the spot, because privately, I'm sure they would absolutely be against it, but they don't, you know. Especially, I guess, don't you? Wouldn't you say Republicans would not want to take on the president on anything?
0: You know? I don't know. I think they should. If they don't agree with him, they should.
1: Oh well,
0: I do. Of course, I'm not running for office, and I don't need part of that $200 million, $300 million that he's bankrolled for the primaries or for the general election. But
1: yeah,
0: maybe
1: they wouldn't get any money.
0: Yeah, maybe no. That's, yeah. Well, so if you can be controlled by money, then that's your problem. In my humble, well thought out opinion.
1: All right. Well, I'm not going to give you any more of a hard time on all that.
0: That's not a hard time. I really appreciate talking to you. What's your name? And she'll like it too. Whatever. stop it, Frank. That's enough. We're back in 21 hours. Do you realize that? I'm back at the Great Frederick Fair tomorrow.
1: Now's the time to start lining up to talk to Tim.
0: Absolutely. They're here right now.
1: Building 9.
0: Uh-huh.
1: It's the main building when you come in the front entrance there. You come in the side, you look for the main entrance, I suppose.
0: Turn right. If you come in the side, turn right.
1: Yeah.
0: All right, buddy. See you in 21 hours. Good night. God bless America. We're back in just 21 hours. See you, Frank Mitchell.

0: and click on contact. My interview with Kay Hill next hour is going to be a lot about this, but more specifically about the media and how it covers things and why Trump banned CNN and MS Now and Politico from the White House. And she's got a different angle. Why now? There could be a reason why now. 888-941-PAGS, 888-941-7247. JoePags.com. 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
10: Your 930 WFMD Skyscan forecast for Mid-Maryland. Showers likely today under cloudy skies with highs around 70. Tonight, showers continue and thunderstorms are possible with lows near 57. Tomorrow will be cloudy with showers and possible thunderstorms, highs near 62. Wednesday, cloudy with showers and a high of 63. 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
11: 930 WFMD traffic for Frederick and surrounding counties. 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
12: You'll be riding those brakes on 270 North from 495 all the way through the Clarksburg Lane drop. We also have an accident on 270 South at Dr. Perry Road. Things are really slow through that area as the first responders are just arriving on the scene. 15, you're backed up in both directions through Frederick City between Buckystown and 26. We've also got an accident on 40 East at Blettlinger Road. Things are really slow through there as first responders just arriving on the scene. 70 East drags from 695 through 29 and through Ballinger Creek Pike. You're also going to see stop and go from the bottom of South Mountain all the way through the 40 split. 70 East jammed at 695, 32 North clogged at 70. Things look much better up in Westminster, but we're still closed on 75 North at Jones Road. Everything is closed down at that intersection, so be aware there. In Loudoun County, 9 and 287 look much better. 9 West still crawls from Percival to Hillsborough Road, and 15 North, you're still seeing delays through Leesburg and as you approach Lockett. 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
0: The White House, just like you don't have that right. It's a privilege. Yeah, you go there by invitation. At some point in the early 80s, CNN got their credential, and now it's been taken away. And could it be given back? Sure. About an hour from now, we'll talk about that with Cahill and then some. Let's go to the phone lines. AJ?
14: Big time Motown, Joe.
0: Talk to me, brother.
14: Man, that dang old media is just like the weatherman here in Houston. They said it wasn't going to rain this week, and it's raining like a bad habit. Happy dog. Come on, Motown.
0: I think the weatherman's probably right more than the media is at this point, but go ahead.
14: I'll say every time you wash your car, every time you turn around. But
0: that's right.
14: Motown, one of Charlie Kirk's, the girl, they had Trump and they had a meeting, and she called out the media. She called them out. Y'all not doing right. Y'all not telling the stories right. Y'all fabricating everything that's told. And then with this happened in Austin, you know, Austin is a liberal town.
0: Extremely.
14: You know that, Motown. Yeah. And them idiots that's out there protesting, they must don't have jobs. They ain't got nothing to do. They just want to, I don't know what, they just probably was just bored and that was an opportunity for them to do something. But you know what? I want ICE in here. I want ICE to do that job because Biden didn't do it. Obama didn't do it. He half did it. He called himself doing it.
0: Right.
14: I mean, come on. I just hear another illegal just committed a bad crime. And so, therefore, why not? And, you know, as far as the marked cars, I want them still be unmarked. And they got their show, they police on their stuff and ICE on their deal. Because you know what? They mark them, then they can run. And they never catch them. They can run up on them, get them suckers, and without them even knowing it's coming.
0: Well, AJ, I'll say this. Well, you and I disagree on that. I think it should be marked. I think that it should be very obvious. And I think this guy probably would have pulled over. He's a DoorDash guy, whatever. But at the end of the day, I want them to get those who aren't allowed to be here out of here. And I want to agree with you on something. You and I have never just stopped and gone and protest because we had to go to work. I thought about protesting once, and I said, I got to go to work because we're busy. These people are like paid protesters, idiots, and we just don't have the time, my man.
14: We just don't have the time, Motown. But, hey, get ready. We got to make sure this election go our way.
0: Yes.
14: Because they already telling us and showing us what they going to do. And the media is after Trump. And they making the stock market down. They making everything look bad.
0: Trying their best.
14: All good.
0: Yep.
14: Come on.
0: All right, brother.
14: We get them. Don't worry about it. Get ready, November. You're coming to a theater near us.
0: Love you, AJ. Talk soon.
14: Love you, man.
0: All right, brother. AJ from Houston. Go follow him right now on X. Somebody, I can't find him on X. It literally is AJ from Houston is his name on X. We're back after this on the Joe Pag Show. Stay here.
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10: Federal records provide new details on where illegal immigrants who enter the U.S. from Mexico say they plan to settle. The Baltimore Sun reports about 90,700 people, roughly 2% of the 4.5 million migrants included in the data, identify Maryland as their destination between October of 2018 and July of 2025. Honduras accounted for the largest share, with at least 19%, followed by Guatemala and El Salvador at about 14% each. More than 26,200 migrants identified Prince George's County as their destination, while over 21,400 cited Montgomery County and more than 14,500 said Baltimore City. For more on local stories, go to our website at WFMD.com. A speeding driver has been sentenced after a deadly crash in Silver Spring last year. 24-year-old Jessica Argueta pled guilty to vehicular manslaughter by gross negligence and second-degree assault. Prosecutors say she was weaving through morning traffic on August 7, 2025, reaching speeds of 84.5 miles an hour before striking a vehicle at Randolph Road and Sherwood Forest Drive. The other vehicle was carrying two people returning home from church. 85-year-old Josephine Geiske died from her injuries on August the 22nd, while the driver was seriously injured. Argueta received a 20-year sentence with all but 1 year suspended, followed by 5 years of supervised probation. To read more on this and other local stories, go to our website at WFMD.com. Drivers could see a temporary break on the federal fuel tax under legislation introduced by Republican Maryland Congressman Andy Harris. The proposal would suspend the federal gasoline and diesel taxes through the end of 2026. It would also require fuel producers and dealers to reflect the tax reduction in their pricing, with penalties for failing to pass along the savings. The federal government currently collects 18.4 cents a gallon on gasoline and 24.4 cents on diesel. Harris said the proposal would help families, small businesses, and the trucking industry. The legislation is now before the House Ways and Means Committee and would have to pass Congress and be signed by the president. For more local stories, go to our website at WFMD.com. Now you can text your news and traffic tips into the station at 301-694-9363. I'm Diana Gibson, Mid-Maryland's News Radio Center, 930 WFMD.
15: News. I'm John Saucier. President Trump meeting with New York City Mayor Zoran Mamdani at the mayor's residence today ahead of the UN General Assembly. Mayor Mamdani says the two spoke about how to improve affordability in New York City.
16: I have said time and again that I will work with anyone, no matter what party they belong to, no matter how much we may disagree on other topics. Whoever has the power and the will to lift that weight off New Yorkers' backs.
15: Transportation Secretary Sean Duffy out with a new government program trying to reduce delays and cancellations and lower ticket prices. He explains the new air traffic control systems will use artificial intelligence, but humans will make the final decision.
17: What we've thought through is, let's use the best technology possible, the best predictors possible, so humans can make the best decisions possible.
15: A project funded by $12.5 billion from the Big Beautiful Bill. The Department of Transportation says the project will be completed by 2028. 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
11: 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It's a good call.
12: You'll be riding those brakes on 270 North from 495 all the way through the Clarksburg Lane Drop. We also have an accident on 270 South at Dr. Perry Road. Things are really slow through that area as the first responders are just arriving on the scene. 15, you're backed up in both directions through Frederick City between Buckystown and 26. We've also got an accident on 40 East at Blettlinger Road. Things are really slow through there as first responders just arriving on the scene. 70 East drags from 695 through 29 and through Ballinger Creek Pike. You're also going to see stop and go from the bottom of South Mountain all the way through the 40 split. 70 East jammed at 695, 32 North clogged at 70. Things look much better up in Westminster, but we're still closed on 75 North at Jones Road. Everything is closed down at that intersection, so be aware there. In Loudoun County, 9 and 287 look much better. 9 West still crawls from Percival to Hillsborough Road, and 15 North, you're still seeing delays through Leesburg and as you approach Luckett. This is Drew with your WFMD traffic, which is brought to you by Frederick Air. Whatever it takes to keep you comfortable, Frederick Air, it's a good call.
10: Your 930 WFMD sky scan forecast for mid-Maryland. Showers likely today under cloudy skies with highs around 70. Tonight, showers continue and thunderstorms are possible with lows near 57. Tomorrow will be cloudy with showers and possible thunderstorms, highs near 62. Wednesday, cloudy with showers and a high of 63. 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
0: Before we move on from the Austin incident, I wanted to play this this Greg Kassar, who is a U.S. representative from the Austin area. He is. I had somebody write me. I guess there's some rumor that he's Iranian in ethnicity. He's not. He is Mexican in ethnicity. He's an American of Mexican descent. He says in many, many interviews that his parents immigrated to the United States right before he was born. So he's from here, but they have a long history of being Mexican in heritage. So, again, I think there's some internet rumor that he's Iranian in descent. He's not. Either way, he's a guy that only looks out for Hispanics. And generally speaking, he doesn't look out for Hispanics who love America and who are here legally and who are citizens born here and raised here or came here legally and got their citizenship. He's somebody who really looks out for the illegal aliens. I don't know why, unless he wants them to vote or something. I'm not really sure. But Greg Kassar is one of these guys that has started speaking in the same pattern that Obama started. Obama's very slick with it because the way that he does his pauses and his inflections and his embellishments is actually very smooth. He's a very good communicator in the way that he puts it out there and how he says it for our country. Now, I wasn't trying to impersonate him there, but that's the speech pattern. When it comes to these other guys, like who's the idiot in Georgia, John Ossoff, when he does it, it's like pauses in the wrong place. Then you got like Jacob Fry in Minneapolis, pauses in the wrong place. Very strange. Somalia is where they came from, and we love the Somali community. I mean, just very strange the way they speak. And more people are doing this because I guess it's effective in some sense. But when you don't do it right, I guess it shows itself. James Tallarico does a lot of that kind of stuff too, but he does it with more of an affirmative at the end. You know, my Christianity, right? My back porch should be like the, you know what I mean? You see where I'm coming from? Like he says it and then like he wants you to affirm what he just said as being true. And most of what he says is not true. Well, Greg Kassar is not very good at it yet. And he does the same sort of act today or last night or whatever it was in Austin. He's got the mayor on one side and the police chief on the other side. And he does this whole thing about how ICE needs to leave the community. And they brought the horror to Austin now.
18: It is awful that this horror has come to our doorstep. And as the mayor said, unfortunately, it is not.
0: I mean, why would you pause on the word as? And as the mayor says, I mean, what is that? Does he not know what he wants to say? I mean, what is this thing? Who's teaching this way of speaking the language? It's weird.
18: It is awful that this horror has come to our doorstep. And as the mayor said, unfortunately, it is not a surprise. Just a few weeks ago, as we saw the ICE surge come to Austin.
0: Why is the word as so important to him? It's weird.
18: Austin, especially to North Central Austin, I and others said that ICE needed to leave before someone was shot, like in Minneapolis, or like in Corpus Christi, or like in Chicago. And that day is here. And so I think the message remains that for Austin to be safe, ICE should end its surge here in our community.
0: Nope. ICE needs to pick up the surge. Surge even more. Get anybody who's here illegally with a final order of deportation the hell out of the country. How generous a country do we have to be before these people realize how stupid they sound? As Greg Kassar does this weird speech pattern, as he was standing there with the mayor and the police chief, as it's weird. And I know some of you are falling for it, man. I guess some of you think it's effective. If I spoke that way, I would hope you would shut my show off. It's so non-natural or unnatural. It is so separated and staccato and drawn out. I don't get it. Not making a very good point. He's not doing phrases like you would normally do a phrase when you're speaking. Nobody stops in the word as. Nobody does that, I guess, except for him. Again, Obama was very good at it. They're studying the Obama way of speech pattern. They're not doing it very well. He would at least do it in a very musical, sing-songy, phrase-like way. And even when I disagreed with him, I was like, well, he's a pretty good orator. The guy's a pretty good communicator. But these people are just like trying to fake like they're him. It's very strange. And I hope that fewer and fewer of them get through. I mean, I don't know why this guy's in the U.S. House of Representatives. He's absolutely anti-American if he's pro the Venezuelan illegal immigrant. It's very strange to me how he's doing that. So I wanted to play that soundbite. Again, next hour, Kay and I will break down a little more on how the media is covering stories, and more specifically on this so-called ban of the media by the White House. And again, there's no ban of the actual media. What's interesting, though, Sam, did this just come down to Sam screening right now? But this is interesting. I did not know about this, although I did know that there's a new White House app that's like number one in the App Store right now. This is from Mediaite, White House to launch Trump TV at 7 p.m. Monday. So in less than, in about 20 minutes, I guess, 7 p.m. Eastern time. 2 days after press ban. There was no press ban. Story goes on to say from Mediaite, the White House is set to launch Trump TV at 7 p.m. Eastern time Monday tonight. 2 days after President Donald Trump banned CNN, MS Now, and Politico from the White House. The news was announced on social media after having been teased in numerous clips from the White House official account. The 60-second trailer touts Trump's 2024 presidential win. CNN, MS Now, and Politico filed federal lawsuits against the White House in response to the ban. Quote, this morning, we notified the government that we're filing a lawsuit today to protect our First Amendment rights and defend the principle that the government does not decide what the press reports or publishes, the outlet said in a joint statement. Right, the government's not trying to. The president never said you have to report this, not report that, report the other thing. He didn't say that. And you being kicked off the White House grounds doesn't mean you can't report those things. The statement continued, without notice or process, the White House revoked our journalist credentials because it objected to our reporting. Left unchallenged, this threatens press freedom and the public's right to independent journalism free from government interference. I noticed they didn't say in this lawsuit at all that they were just banned from the White House. They're acting as if Trump stops them from reporting how they want to. He's not. Trump fired off a rant about the lawsuit on Monday. Today, he wrote in part, as expected, fake news CNN, Politico paid back the $8 million contribution made by the U.S. government to keep them afloat. And MS Now, formerly known as MSDNC, had brought suit against them to gain access to the White House and your president, me. They have drawn a great judge for them, a man who ruled in favor of Jim Acosta, who now seems to have disappeared from the planet. The judge's name is Tim Kelly, and he was, sadly, appointed by Trump. In other words, almost without question, and as usual, will go for the appeal because fake news people and publications that only write negatively and who violate our national security by writing false and defamatory stories with unknown sources shouldn't be allowed access to the most important office anywhere in the world. I mean, there you go. I'm sure that was from Truth Social. They didn't say that. I don't know why these outlets think that we can't know that it's somehow Truth Social where this is happening. It's all kind of dumb. And I think that they've been called out on this system that they've perfected. Been called out on a system that they have perfected so much so that if it weren't for a guy like me, and yeah, I'm going to take credit for telling you the truth. If it weren't for a guy like me, you would believe the AP. You would believe the Week, whatever the hell news outlet that was. You would believe Mediaite, which generally speaking is okay, but you would just believe them. You would believe that Fox also saying they're not going to cover the pool feed because Trump kicked these people off the White House grounds. That's stupid. You would just believe Fox. Don't. Use your head. Let me go to Rex, who's in Oregon. He's got a comment on Greg Kassar, I assume. Go ahead, Rex.
19: I think the reason this guy emphasizes as so strangely, it's because he's a total as wagon.
0: As wagon. I see what you did there, Greg. Pretty good. Or Rex. That's pretty good. Seriously, that's pretty good.
20: Love
0: Sam.
20: It.
0: Pretty
20: yeah.
0: good. Not bad. So, I mean, look, at the end of the day, if this president, this administration, or anybody who held office in the White House said, you may not report what you want anymore, and if you do report something I don't like, I will arrest you, I will be out there. I will take that day off of work. I will be out there protesting with them. because that would be wrong. That would be a violation of the First Amendment. The First Amendment doesn't mention the White House whatsoever. Doesn't mention access to the Oval Office whatsoever. The president was asked about this. He was at Gracie Mansion today, which is the mayor's mansion in New York City. I am against President Trump going and hanging out with Mom Donnie. I am. I think he's got to draw a very distinct line between himself and the New York mayor. Mom Donnie hates Trump, hates capitalism, hates how somebody like Trump became rich, hates our way of life completely. So, no, I don't think the president should be going there. But he does talk about the so-called ban.
20: It's interesting because they said they were going to boycott me, but they never boycott me. So I wasn't very worried about that. Look at all that press. But, no, I'm not. I'm only doing it because I think the press also has an obligation. And, you know, I won in a landslide. I won the election in a landslide. I've done great things. I've done a lot of great things. I've settled 8 wars. We have the best economic numbers for the country in the history of our country. We have $21 trillion pouring in, the biggest number ever. Any country was 3. Nobody's ever done what we've done. I never get anything positive. It's always negative, even having to do with the war. We've done so well. We have told, look, they're not going to have a nuclear weapon. Let me just put it that way. And they're not doing well.
0: Sam, is it me or is it odd that Mamdani's just standing next to him? I'm like, really?
21: Yeah, it's weird.
0: Man, I just don't... Yeah.
20: Not doing well. In fact, I have meetings on it today. They're doing very poorly. You would think that an outlet would write at least reasonably well, but never. If you look at CNN, it's fake news. If you look at MS Now, I don't even know what MS Now is. I guess it's the MSNBC, what it used to be, or MSDNC, as some people call it. That's Democrat National Committee. But it's just biased news. And I think that these outlets have an obligation to be fair. And if they're fake news, I really think I have an obligation not to allow them into another very special house. This is a special house, Gracie Mansion. Well, the White House is the most special of all houses, I have to say. And I don't even think the mayor would argue with that. And I think I have an obligation not to let fake news. They're very bad for the country, very bad for national security. So I have that obligation. So we'll see how it works out.
22: Thank you. That's all the time the president has. Thank you all so much.
0: I mean, it's just, to me, it's weird that Mamdani's standing next to him who doesn't agree with anything the president just said. That's just really weird to me. And I don't know why you meet with the mayor of New York City for what? He's not going to change anything. He's not going to change his ideology. He's not going to start liking Rikers Island and then keeping bad guys there. He's not going to stop, you know, going up and quoting, you know, the Prophet Muhammad every time he can. I mean, I don't know what this is, to be honest with you. So yeah, I'll be critical when it's appropriate to be critical. The vice president was asked about the so-called ban as well.
23: I take some issue with the premise. So he's not banning media outlets. What he's doing is saying, we're not going to give you special access to the White House if you engage in what is effectively propaganda. We have to remember those 3 outlets account about 92% of the stories that they have on the President of the United States, on the administration, are negative. That's not representative of the American people. It's not representative of public opinion. So if you're going to engage in what is effectively far-left propaganda, why would a Republican White House give you special access?
0: He said perfectly. How do you argue with that? Said perfectly. He continued.
24: How is this not an attack on free speech?
23: Well, they can still report on the Trump White House. They can still get the public reports. They can still, of course, talk to people in the administration and outside the administration. The president has said is we're not going to give you special access inside the White House. The way that I think about it is if you go back to the Biden administration or the Obama administration, compare, let's say, Politico to Breitbart. If you actually look at the objective analysis, Politico and Breitbart are, Politico is as anti-Trump as Breitbart was anti-Obama or anti-Biden. Now, why on God's green earth would Donald Trump be expected to give Politico special access when nobody in the media expected the Biden administration or the Obama administration to give Breitbart special access? It's about basic fairness. They can still report. They still have the access to free speech. They're just not going to get an office in the White House anymore, and I think it's totally appropriate, unless, of course, they start to behave like real news organizations.
0: I mean, again, perfectly said. J.D. Vance is spot on. You don't have the right to have access there. You don't. And just because you've had it for a long time doesn't mean you get to keep it. If you turn into an anti-America organization, you turn into a DSA network, you don't have special access to the Oval Office or the White House. When we come back, I'm going to tell you why the president was meeting with Mamdani. And again, I don't think he should have. If somebody asked me, hey, do you think the president should meet with Mamdani? My answer would be no. But I'll tell you what that was all about when we come back. We'll take your calls as well. 888-941-PAGS, 888-941-7247. 941-7247 or joepags.com. Scroll down, click on contact. We're back after this.
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8: 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Stop by, say hello, and grab some yummy candy from Randy's Candies. You can record your stories and memories of 90 years of WFMD. Do you remember Happy Johnny? Tommy Grunwell, the Great Grundoon, or some of the other great personalities and moments from WFMD's past? Share them with us. 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
10: I'm Marilyn Herbert, the walk manager and development manager for the walk and Alzheimer's. In the U.S., we have millions and growing numbers of individuals living with Alzheimer's and other dementias. In Maryland, over 127,000 Marylanders are living with Alzheimer's today, and even more with other dementias. This is a progressive fatal disease. It robs people of not only their ability to interact with others and to live as full a life as they once did, but it robs them of their memories. It's also a huge financial cost, not only to families, but we're learning more about how this is impacting businesses and our country. On October 11th in Frederick at 11 a.m., the gates will open for the walk-in Alzheimer's. For more info, go to alz.org/walk.
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